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1: 7:09 on the John Trenton Show. Better for your body than Alka-Seltzer. Able to leap tall buildings at a single bound. I'm reading a few lines from Spiro Agnew's biography. Golden Sound of Ann Murray here on the John Trenton Show this morning. WTMA time at 7:10. We've got 79 degrees on this Thursday morning. You know, a lot of remarkable things are going to be happening on this program this morning. As a matter of fact, a couple of them already have. One of them is that I showed up.
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1: 7:11 here on this Thursday morning with John Trenton. 79 degrees, the highest today. Going to be in the upper 80s here in the Charleston area. Little story about my sweet city woman. Matter of fact, there she is over there standing.

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1: So what's kind of funny is that every record company starts calling Tommy and, you know, and saying, hey, we want to sign you. We want to sign every record company.
0: Yeah.
1: Right. Everyone, every major, because Hanky Panky was just killing it. It was killing it. And suddenly the record companies would call him back and go, you know what? I think we're good. I think we're going to pass. These are record companies that had called him like earlier that morning and said, yeah, hey, we want to sign you. And now they're calling him back going, you know what? I think we're going to take a pass on this right now. What happened was that Morris Levy of Roulette Records. Now, Roulette Records was a hit machine. I mean, Roulette Records, they put out a lot of hits. They were known as a singles, right? A singles deal. They weren't like, you know, Capitol and Columbia and some of these other guys who put out albums, right? They put out albums, but they were known for their singles. And I think even Tommy James admits that, which helped him.
0: Which, and frankly, most indie record labels at that point, which Roulette was an indie, were. Because it's a lot cheaper to make a single than it is to make an album.
1: So Morris Levy was the head of Roulette Records, I think. Well, there's a reason I'm saying that. And he was tied to the Genovese crime family. And so Genovese, the Genovese guys, you know, were like, hey, we need this talent. We want this guy. Because of his Genovese crime family ties, he got everybody, all the major record labels to back off, right? And he ended up signing Tommy James, which I think, as Tommy admits, was actually good for him.
0: Yeah.
1: Because they stayed out of his way. Because Morris Levy didn't a lot of labels kind of begin to believe that they're actually like the A&R guy and that they, you know, they're the guys who are the geniuses with this music, right? And they want to shape the artist.
0: Well, hey, and you know, in their defense, they've been making records in many cases for like 20 years. You got an 18-year-old kid who's made one single. They're looking at him going, what does this guy know?
1: Yeah, and so Morris Levy essentially and Roulette Records and the Genovese crime family, they kind of said, hey, man, do your thing. Just keep knocking out the hits and we'll stay off your back. And Tommy James actually gives them credit.
0: Yeah.
1: I've seen a number of interviews with him where he gives them credit. He's like, hey, you know what? I know the guy was, he often talks about Morris Levy as if he came out of central casting for a mafia guy. He had the voice. You know, he had the look. He, you know, had the movements. And, you know, he's like, but hey, given all of that, given his background, you know what? We owe him because he allowed us to do what we wanted to do and to follow our artistic direction, which honestly was very productive because they had some of the biggest hits that are still in rotation today on stations.
0: And what's interesting with Levy, and I'm not independently confirmed this, but at least the legend / rumor is that when they were bootlegging Hanky Panky, Morris Levy may have been one of the people bootlegging that record in the first place because he was bootlegging all kinds of records. Morris Levy owned like 60 record stores in that area of the country. And so his shtick was he would order some records from the major labels, you know, from Capitol and Columbia and wherever, you know, whatever else. And then he would also have his pressing plants pressing up duplicates, bootleg duplicates of the same records. And he would put those in the record label in his record store. So he'd sell half of you. You might buy the new Raiders, you know, Paul Revere and the Raiders record that's a real one. Or you might get a Paul Revere and the Raiders record that was literally just like duped off a tape that he copped and then he pressed his own. Yeah. But he owned the record store, yeah, so he could control the money.
1: So there's a guy, and we've become good friends, a guy named Michael Franzese, who is a former mafia capo who for the Colombo family. And he walked away from the life. It might be one of my best, my highest viewed episodes. But Michael Franzese is very popular on YouTube right now. But Michael has an episode on the mafia and the music. And it's very interesting because he does talk about Morris Levy. By the way, the Colombo family, they had Buddha Records.
0: Oh.
1: So their deal was Buddha. And Michael actually played a big role in running Buddha Records with the same types of, they were playing the same games. But he talks about Morris Levy. And he says Morris Levy, as you alluded to, Morris Levy had a gig where he would bootleg the records,
0: right?
1: Stock them in their stores. I think it was Strawberries?
0: Something
1: like that. We'll have to go back. But he had the retail stores, and he would stock them, right? And then here's how he would play both sides. The record companies would go, hold it, man. They got a bunch of bootlegs. They're selling like some fake records, right?
0: Yeah.
1: We got to get in there and let's call the owners of these stores in, right? And so Morris would then charge the record labels money to quit, to pull the dupes out of his record stores. And then he would put the real records in there. So he would get them coming and going.
0: Yeah.
1: So he would make money by putting the duplicates in there, right? And then he would make money by having the labels pay him to remove the duplicates. Because he'd be like,
0: I'll solve your problem. Don't give me a little bit of money, I'll solve your problem.
1: I don't know how that happened, but I got it for $50K.
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2: You know, I am a bachelor. You all know that. I live in a little old dinky apartment. I have a lamp and a TV set, and it's all the electricity I use. Yet, my electric bill remains 10, 12 bucks a month. Can't be right. So, I have a little joke I'm going to play on a light company. We will call them up on the phone right now. Phone's ringing. Let's hear.
3: Hello.
2: Is this Duquesne Light Customer Service?
3: Yes, this is.
2: Hi there. How are you?
3: Oh, this is fine.
2: Well, good. Listen, I have a question for you, and I hope you can answer it.
3: We're going to try our best.
2: Well, I just moved here from Florida. And I have a thing for palm trees. And as you probably know, there aren't any around here.
3: Not outside, anyway.
2: 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I wanted to start a palm tree orchard. 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
2: Yeah.
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2: Be about 600 watts per lamp. And I wanted to know if you could quote me a price on how much it's going to cost me per month.
3: 15 or 20,000 heat lamps? 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
2: Be about 100 watts per

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0: Sure, 15,000 light bulbs at 600 watts apiece. 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I mean, we don't even think we have a rate to accommodate that.
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6: weather for Thief River, Crookston, and the Forks. Well, tonight we do have that weather advisory throughout the night. Look for a low of zero this evening. Wind chills going to plummet down to about 30 below.
7: Oh man.
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6: Boy, I tell you, if Christmas was tonight, Santa would definitely be needing no Rudolph, huh? You see, Santa Claus isn't going to bring you nothing because you've been bad.
9: Yeah.
6: Oh, you've been bad. Santa Claus is watching you right now. You're not getting nothing. 3:26, Harry Callahan. Again, we do have a weather advisory in effect right now. It's going to continue throughout the night. So if you're going on the road, please check with the North Dakota road conditions. You need those numbers. You give me a call here at 772-9696.
10: 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I mean, are they closing any roads?
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18: 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Bachelor's 3, open every night but Monday. Know what I got for you? Are you ready? I have tickets to see the number one team in the country, Alabama's Crimson Tide, play our Miami Hurricanes. This Saturday in the Orange Bowl, I'm going to give them to you in a few minutes. Y100.

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4: This is hour two of the Classic Countdown. Let's continue now with the number 12.

Toto's Hold the Line at number 12 in the countdown. We're painting a picture in words and music of December 1978, when police in the Chicago suburb of Des Plaines, Illinois, arrested John Wayne Gacy Jr. and charged him with the murders of 33 young men and boys, most of whom were buried in the crawl space beneath Gacy's home. Gacy was executed in 1994. Let's return to the countdown with the number 11 record of December 78, I Just Want to Stop by Canada's Gino Vannelli.

0: the Village People, YMCA, the number 10 record in our top 20 review. We're rewinding the best of December 1978. Some of the top movie hits were The Boys from Brazil with Gregory Peck, Clint Eastwood in Every Which Way But Loose, Magic with Anthony Hopkins and Anne Margaret, and Same Time Next Year, starring Ellen Burstyn and Alan Alda.
1: Doris, what the hell is the matter?
2: If memory serves me correctly, I just had a labor pain.
1: You can't have it. It must be indigestion.
2: No, there's a difference. Indigestion doesn't make your eyes bug out.
1: You can't be in labor. Oh. When's the baby due?
0: Our countdown continues now with the number 9 record of December 1978. Here's Time Passages by Al Stewart.

Double Vision by Foreigner at number 8 in our top 20 review. We're cruising back to December 1978 when the top tickets on Broadway included a chorus line, Annie, Ain't Misbehavin', Beatlemania, and The Best Little Whorehouse in Texas. Now back to the jumping sounds of December 78. In the number 7 countdown slot, we find Alicia Bridges and I Love the Nightlife.

I love the nightlife. I love the boogie. Alicia Bridges, as we count down the best rock, pop, and soul of December 1978. Come on back to December 1978. Here's the number 6 record in the countdown, How Much I Feel by Ambrosia.

D'Ambrosia's How Much I Feel. We're examining the hits and headlines of December 1978, when massive anti-Shah demonstrations took place in Iran. 40 were killed and 60 wounded during the rioting. That month, Vietnam invaded Cambodia and drove the Khmer Rouge into hiding along the Thai border. Let's carry on with the number 5 record of December 78. Keep it to yourself. It's My Life by Billy Joel.

0: the Bee Gees' Too Much Heaven, the number 4 record in our top 20 countdown. We're bringing back the best of December 1978. New to primetime television were Taxi, Mork and Mindy, WKRP in Cincinnati, Battlestar Galactica, and Vegas.
1: You know, you've got a security force in 6 hotels, guys with guns and uniforms, all devoted to you. Why didn't you bring them?
2: Because if I brought my army, then he'd bring his army, and the next thing you know, we'd have a war. I figured I'd bring you along, you know, you can stand near me and be pleasant, but look mean.
0: And we're back to the countdown with Donna Summer and the number 3 record of December 78, her million-selling remake of MacArthur Park.

Donna Summer at number 3 in the Slashic Countdown. Some of the best-selling record albums in December 1978 were 52nd Street by Billy Joel, Steve Martin's A Wild and Crazy Guy, Say Chic, Live and More by Donna Summer, Foreigner's Double Vision, Pieces of Eight by Styx, and Linda Ronstadt's Living in the USA. Let's continue with the number 2 single in our musical celebration of December 78. Here are Brooklyn superstars Barbara Streisand and Neil Diamond with the bluesy ballad classic, You Don't Bring Me Flowers Anymore. You don't.

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1: I mean, last week was rough. Are you kidding? 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Two dogs were using it. I mean, when I was a kid, it was different. I had it rough. When I was 2 years old, my parents got a dog, and I was jealous of the dog. So they got rid of me. My wife, I got no sex life. The dog keeps watching me in the bedroom, wants to learn how to beg. I told him to watch my wife and learn how to roll over and play dead. I tell you, I'm sorry. I was a little late getting here tonight. You know, my dog, he started trouble again. I mean, I got a dog, he tries to run the whole house. Well, the other night, he started trouble. He went over the front door, he started to bark. 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The dog didn't want to go out. He wanted me to leave. Well, my dog, too, she gives me trouble.
2: Your dog?
1: Yeah. I got a female dog, you know. I tried to mate her. She wants 50 biscuits.
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1970 gold rediscovered with Neighborhoods. Big Yellow Taxi's coming away, take you away to one of those Joni Mitchell songs that after hearing a couple of times, you let it stay and linger for a long while in the valley.

0: 26 minutes before lunchtime on WDRC's Bob Craig Show. Carole King has the number one album in the whole wide world. She's been up there for about, I think, 3 months already. My goodness, that's a long, long time, but she deserves it. It's 22 minutes before lunchtime. I thought we'd have our Solid Gold Trivia Quiz. Chance for you to win yourself a copy of Paul McCartney's Ram album. We'll give that away as the prize. The first person calling in with the correct answer to the following question at 278-1360 or toll-free at 225-7747. The song is Norman by Sue Thompson in 1962. When Joey called and asked for a date, where did he want to take her?
1: I can tell it's going to be a lousy day already. Holy jeez. My pants are stuck in the crack of my behind. Ain't that embarrassing? Holy jeez. I one time had to speak in front of a large group of people. I didn't realize my pants were stuck in the crack of my behind. Wasn't no tactful way to get them out of there. You know, I figured people are going to notice me. But luckily, things worked out for the best. Yeah, I...

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2: Somewhere in New Jersey, there's this guy named Dave who has this giant 60s record collection and this pirate radio station in his attic with a transmitter he built from the Allied catalog. 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
4: Speaking of cool, this record was still hanging on the charts this very week in 1990.

The Great Sound of the Platters, and that's a record that I think should have been a much bigger hit. It didn't turn out to be a big national hit, but of course in certain regional markets, that 45 did extremely well. But it was still hanging on the charts this very week in 1966, the number 72 record on the Billboard Top 100, The Platters, and a tune called I Love You a Thousand Times. Last week on the show, I played a record by a group called The Beach Nuts, and a lot of comments back on that particular record. The Beach Nuts, of course, in reality, were the Strange Loves, which was actually the name of a studio band with some studio musicians and producers, Feldman, Goldstein, and Goddard. But it was the Strange Love along with the Angels, who were actually the Beach Nuts, in a tune called Out in the Sun, Hey Yo, that I played last week on the Bang record label. And one of our listeners, a gentleman by the name of Tommy Tom from Muskegon, Michigan, was looking at the post that I had of that particular Bang 45. And he said, hey, Dave the Ray, speaking of the Bang record label, do you remember Derek? The guy who brought you the hit record of Cinnamon. Well, here's a rarity from Derek.

0: It's probably the toughest Derek 45 to find. On the Bang record label for you collectors out there, Bang number 571, Derek Inside Out, Outside In. And of course, that is actually Johnny Cymbal, the guy who brought you the hit record of Mr. Bassman. Yes, it was Johnny Cymbal who was using the name Derek for tunes like Cinnamon and Backdoor Man. And that very hard to find Derek 45, Inside Out, Outside In. Well, thank you, Tommy Tom, for requesting Derek.
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University of Alkaline Mini Mountain. I gotta get there. Number 38 this week in 1967 on the Billboard Top 100, Marvin Gaye and Tammy Terrell, Ain't No Mountain High Enough. Speaking of a mountain,

0: getting a little bit carried away with the mountain songs here today, right? Donovan, there is a mountain.
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2: That's Mr. Gary Wright and the Dream Weaver. That's title cut from his album. And with me on the telephone right now at Stereo C105 is Lori Hayes. Is that correct, Lori?
3: Yes, it is.
2: How you doing tonight?
3: Pretty good.
2: Are you ready to take a little walk through the haunted house?
3: Think so.
2: Well, here we go, and I hope you win a stack of bright, shiny new 45s. Okay, Lori?
3: Okay.
2: Here we go.
4: Oh, no, not another victim.
5: Well, welcome to the WCLW Haunted House.
4: Come on in.
5: Just turn the door handle and walk in. Now that wasn't too difficult, was it?
6: This way, please.
5: Follow me.
6: What was that?
5: What was that, Dr. Rabbit? Oh my God, look at it!
6: Now,
5: look into the drawer. Guess what? You lose!
2: Oh, Lori, I'm so sorry you did not win a stack of bright, shiny new 45s, but you can try again sometime tonight because your chance to win is coming up soon in about 1 or 2 hours. And everybody else, stay tuned when you hear the sound of the screaming little lady and call us at 525-2333. Okay, we'll try that again coming up sometime. Here's the Osmonds, along with little old Donnie singing up front. And I can't live a dream. Sing it, guy.
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9: 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Kimosabis, the request lines are open and we're playing what you're saying. 282-7651. 282-7651. 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Kim Osabi until 6 o'clock tonight. I got entrance to turntables and a groovy, greasy headset. 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
9: Nitty gritty, quick check it on the weather from Peter the Meterator and his gigantic weather machine. Kim Osabi's Flash Flood Watch in effect through tonight. Rains heavy at times and windy this afternoon and tonight. Rains will be tapering towards the morning. Winds northwesterly increasing 25 to 35 miles per hour in the hurricane through tonight. Chance of rain also on Friday. Our low tonight will be in the 60s, currently 68. WLEE degrees, 445. Bouncing Bob, your old DJ. Counting down, keep us happy towards 6 o'clock tonight. 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

It's the Wawa 2C with the Orlans, straight out of New Orleans. And right before that, the same kind of feel music from Bonnie Raitt with What You Gonna Do. 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We continue on with a guy that I'm so sad that is not with us anymore. So innovative, always had good music in my book, had a great radio show too, they still play on Sirius XM, called Buried Treasures. I'm talking about Tom Petty and the Heartbreakers. This is The Last DJ.

0: Van Morrison, These Dreams of You. And I got to say, I saw Van Morrison in concert early on. I think it was like 74 or 75. I was actually pretty disappointed, but I've always loved all the music that he's put out over the years. And that's These Dreams of You, the last DJ from Tom Petty and the Heartbreakers right before that.
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2: I reference McDonald's a lot because I go to McDonald's. I love the silence that follows that statement. Like I just admitted to support dog fighting or something. How could you? McDonald's. It's fun telling people you go to McDonald's. They always give you that look like, oh, I didn't know I was better than you. No one admits to going to McDonald's. You ever been at McDonald's and you see a friend for a second, you're like, oh, crap. Eventually you're like, hey, what's going on? And they're just like, I'm just here for the 99 cent ATM. What are you doing here, Jim? I'm just meeting a hooker. Certainly not eating here, that's for sure.
3: Yeah, he should be here by now. I'm
4: having a vision. Do you ever get that? Do you think I'm crazy when I say that I really, truly believe in reincarnation, that I really believe that I lived another life a long, long time ago, back in the Holy Roman Empire. I was known as Tochas Phasius. And with my bride, Sleazebagius, we had an idyllic lifestyle. We ate, we drank, we debauched. It was wonderful. Until one day, my right-hand man, Numnazius, came running in. He said, sire. I said, I left orders not to be disturbed. He said, I know, sire, but the Visigoth hordes are attacking. I said, what? And sure enough, I climbed to the observation tower and looked. And there they were, thousands upon thousands of them on horseback carrying shields and swords. I said, why wasn't I warned? Numnazius said, I don't know, sire. We had a guard posted in the distance, but about... I said, who was in charge of the guard patrol? He said, Douchebagius. I said, well, you get Douchebagius up here, and I will kill him personally myself. Send Podpumpius and go get Douchebagius for me, would you please? I knew right then and there it was fatal. I knew right then and there that we could fill our buckets with burning oil, that we could light up our best archers and try to make a stand. But when you're talking thousands and thousands and thousands and thousands of these yucca fucks... I mean, they just send wave after wave. I said, call a meeting of the council. And so Limpwangius stood up and said, Hemeroidocles, you, the first secretary, round up Testicules and Spurdocles, and tell Smegmocles while you're at it to come here. His incontinence would like audience with them. And so, followed by Suppositorius, my council came around. I said, gentlemen, today we choose... how we shall die. Today we choose how we shall rendezvous with the gods. We have an insurmountable situation here. If you would like, you may climb to the top of the tower. Fire your bows. Throw your bald spikes. Empty burning oil. Get schmitzy if you want. But I'll tell you this, no matter what you do, they're gonna come. No matter what you do, their battering ram will burst down the Kessel door. We men will be beheaded. The women will be taken to be part of their harem. Our situation is quite hopeless. Hopeless, do you hear me? Foreskinny has jumped up and said, but certainly, sir, I said certainly nothing. Certainly nothing. You and Fudgebackius, get out of here. And fight if you must. I am going to pour myself a glass of wine. I will then go down to the wenches, where I will have one last session with Felatia, or perhaps even Syphilidicus, I'm not sure which. I shall kiss my beloved wife goodbye. I will say farewell to my daughter Vaginitis, and I will go to my rendezvous with destiny. And so, while the men chose to die in their own fashion, some of them threw themselves from the castle tower. Spartacles fell on his own sword. Steady! And so, while the men chose to die in their own fashion, some of them threw themselves from the castle tower.

0: second.
1: Come here, Sephiticus, come here. She said, what are you doing? I said, never mind, just give me it, give me it. And I grabbed her skirt and I moved it aside. I said, she said, well, what are you doing? What are you doing? I said, just hold still a second here. Hold still. That's it. Don't move, don't move. Hold still just a little more. That's it. She said, what? I said, shut up. Shut up. And I, All right, now don't move. You just sit like that until the Visigoths come. All right, you just sit like that. I got to run. I'll see you later. Bye-bye. And so I took off to meet my death, taking small satisfaction in knowing that within 20 minutes' time, there would be one poor Visigoth running through the castle with a mouse trap hanging off the end of the hydraulics.
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0: While Gotham City sleeps, Batman's grandmother is being kidnapped by the arch criminal known as...
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Welcome in. It's our weekly get-together where we relive and remember and rock and roll and join the music from the first four decades in the history of rock and roll, the 50s, 60s, 70s, and 80s. I'll give you some of the stories behind the songs. We have our usual weekly features like the Just for Fun trivia question, the classic clips, and the second hour theme hour. This week's theme, part two of the Piano Players of Rock and Roll. So much fun in last week's show. Didn't get to everybody, so part two this week. Our first hour, an unpredictable mix of favorites and forgotten songs. My name is Mark Nielsen, and this is...

Oh, that's nice. The Association. Sounding downright Ray kind of singers on that one. But even though it's a bit mellow, a good song. The harmonies sounded great, and that one with a good bridge, too, really lifts the song. Big hit for the Association, 67. Never My Love peaked at number 2, kept out of the top spot by the letter. Big hit for the Box Tops. And the Neck, getting the good times rolling this week with My Sharona. Such a great tune. I loved that song when it came out. Sounded good, too, in my headphones just now. And a great guitar solo in that one, 1979. Written about a real person, Sharona, now a real estate agent. In Los Angeles in the 70s, though, she was about 17 years old when she was introduced to the Knack's lead singer, Doug Figer. Sharona's friend was dating Doug, and Doug was instantly smitten with Sharona. Doug, about 9 years older than Sharona. And he told Sharona within a month or two of meeting her, he said, "Hey, I'm in love with you. We're going to be together someday." And then Sharona hears this song on the radio, My Sharona, and she's like, "Wait a minute, is that a song with my name in it?" Well, Sharona had a steady boyfriend at the time that was closer to her own age, but Sharona and Doug did later date for a time when she was old enough, but eventually they married other people but remained in touch all the way up until Doug's death from cancer on Valentine's Day 2010. She said she visited Doug several times in those last few months. And if you bought the 45 back in 79, that's her on the cover holding the Get the Knack album. She posed even though she and Doug weren't yet dating at the time. Well, they dated for 4 years. That's a long time in rock and roll. Well, let's get back into it. Do you feel like some dancing? I thought this song was irresistible the first time I heard it back in 84. One-hit wonder, Shannon. From Sharona to Shannon. Let the music play.

0: Well, that song inspired by a commercial. Charles Patrick was at a record store back in 1958 looking at sheet music for a song called Book of Love when a commercial came on the radio. Popular jingle at the time for Pepsodent and toothpaste.
1: You'll wonder where the yellow went when you brush your teeth with Pepsodent.
0: So Charles got the idea to combine the Book of Love title with the jingle. I wonder who wrote the Book of Love. Big hit for Charles's group, the Monotones. They were a doo-wop group from New Jersey. At first, they considered the song sort of a goof, no plans to record it, but got a big reaction when they performed it live in concert. So Book of Love, top 5 in 58 for the Monotones. A little interesting sound on this one. The bass says soul, but the guitar says rock and roll. It's the Cates Brothers, twin brothers from Fayetteville, Arkansas. This is their biggest hit, Union Man from 79.

A Kiwi Cut from Johnny Campbell and the Detours. My Girl, the name of that one, 1965. Big hit in New Zealand. The Detours, they wore matching suits, just like another group who was popular at the time did. Yeah, it sounds like 65, fun song. I heard Chrissy Hynde of the Pretenders recently on the radio talking about this next song. She said she didn't think much of it when she wrote it. She said she and guitarist James Honeyman Scott were trying to come up with a Motown thing, but it didn't quite get there. Or so she thought, but she underestimated it. It was the band's first big hit. Here's Brass in Pocket, number one in their native UK, number two in New Zealand and Australia. We were a little slower to catch on here in the States. Top 20 in 1980.

Catchy little finger snapper there from 1957, or hand clapper if you're so inclined. In that song, actual 1957 hands clapping along. That's Jimmy Rogers, his biggest hit, Honeycomb. Number one song in 57. Jimmy no longer with us. He passed away in 2021. But I saw this list online of the artists that are still with us and are still out there touring and recording. Willie Nelson, he just celebrated his 90th birthday. He tops the list. He's still out there touring on his own tour bus. John Mayall, he had the band John Mayall and the Blues Breakers. Also 90, also out there touring. Frankie Valli, 89. Herb Elpert, 88. Buddy Guy, blues guitarist from Chicago, 87. Ringo Starr, 83. Cliff Richard, Tom Jones, Dionne Warwick, Smokey Robinson, also 83. Bob Dylan, Paul Simon, 82. Andy Summer of the Police, 81. Paul McCartney, 81. Roger Waters, Keith Richards, Steve Miller, George Benson, Mick Jagger, all 80. And all still out there recording and touring. Wonder if these artists ever envisioned that they'd still be singing and playing into their 80s, back when they were getting started in the 60s. Pete Townsend wrote, "I hope I die before I get old." Pete's on the list. He's still out there recording and touring at the age of 78. Roger Daltrey, too. He sang those words. He's 79. Still active. So I think they're both glad to be here. As am I. And glad that you are there. Wherever you're listening from, on one of the many great radio stations that broadcast the show. Or maybe you're listening to the online archives available through the link on our Facebook page, Let the Good Times Roll Radio Show. Well, coming up in our second hour theme hour, it's the piano players, the keyboard players of rock and roll. Last week we had part one and had a great time, but didn't have the time to include everybody. So I'm not one to let time compromise the integrity of my list. So I've added a second part in our second hour theme hour about a half hour from now. More of the great piano players of rock and roll. Well, it is Let the Good Times Roll. Thank you so much for listening. My name is Mark Nielsen. Time now for our Just for Fun trivia question. No cash prizes, no fancy cars, no vacation giveaways, not even a pair of movie passes. Just the immense personal satisfaction you'll feel when you get the answer correct. If you get the answer correct. Here's the question. What year was last summer for Chubby Checker? What year was last summer for Chubby Checker? Maybe a little lyrical knowledge required for this one. Or maybe I've said too much already. I'll come back with the answer, but first, it's our classic clips for this week.

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Because good friends and good times deserve the taste of a great beer. And there's really only one, Löwenbräu.

0: 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It's even nicer when you're feeling good. You got me flipping like a flag on a pole. Come on, sugar, let the good time roll. Hey! Oh, let the good time.
1: Well, our TV theme for this week, the iconic I Love Lucy, TV's first hit program, classic situation comedy starring Lucille Ball and her then-husband Desi Arnaz. It ran on CBS from 1951 to 1957, back when not every home had a television. In 1951, less than 9% of the homes had TVs, but by the time the show ended in 57, still at the top of the ratings, 86% of homes had a TV. And in the 50s, most broadcast TV was done live from the East Coast for the Eastern and Central time zones. For the Western time zones, they would watch the show that was recorded from the TV monitor there in the studio or broadcast live just a few hours before. This was called a kinescope, a recording off the TV monitor there in the studio. Not very good quality at all. Made for a fuzzy picture. Which is why when you watch some of these old TV shows from the 50s, it's a kinescope. But I Love Lucy didn't do that. Lucy and Desi insisted on staying in Hollywood and producing their show on film like a movie. And it was those films edited down to a half hour that were shown on TV, the first of its kind to do so. And so that's why I Love Lucy is so popular in repeats, because it was the first show from that era to be shot on film. The film survives, while all the other shows from that era were broadcast live, and if they were recorded, they were kinescoped off the TV monitor with poor picture quality. And I Love Lucy, get this, also the first show to be filmed before a live studio audience, made for greater reaction. And CBS would take those laugh tracks from I Love Lucy and make a canned laugh track for future comedies of theirs. I'm thinking shows like Gilligan's Island and the Beverly Hillbillies were not shot before a live studio audience, but that canned laugh track probably came from recordings from I Love Lucy. Well, I find that kind of interesting anyway. A beer commercial before that for Lowenbrau Beer. We've got a run of beer commercials in these next few weeks coming up. But this week, Lowenbrau Beer, here's to good friends tonight. It's kind of special. A catchy, memorable jingle from the 70s and 80s. Anybody getting thirsty? And the answer to our Just for Fun trivia question, the question, what year was last summer for Chubby Checker? Well, your answer is 1960, because in this next song he sings, "Let's Twist Again," like we did last summer. That's what the question was referring to. Last summer is 1960, the year that the twist caught on. And so in 61, Chubby sings this one, "Let's Twist Again."

Isn't that delicious? That's T-Rex. From 1971's Electric Warrior album, that's the one with Bang a Gong Get It on it. You can tell, can't you? Similar sound on that song. That one's called The Motivator. That's great. I love that song. I've got T-Rex's Greatest Hits album, but every time I hear something from Electric Warrior, I love it. I'm going to have to get that album too, I think. Well, I got this album. This is Asia, that supergroup from the 80s. This from their 1982 debut. It was the number one album for the year here in the States. Had the big hits, Heat of the Moment, and Only Time Will Tell. This one, an album track that just rocks. Here's Soul Survivor, Asia, 1982.

My Fair Lady. That's Vic Damone, pop singer, big band singer, actor from Brooklyn, New York. That's where the street where he lived on was. That one is biggest hit. Love that one. On the Street Where You Live, top five stateside. Number one song in the UK in 56. Well, rolling on with a guy who was a member of the Edgar Winter Group, wrote their big hit Free Ride in 72. Here he is a few years later as a solo performer in 78 with a completely different sound. This one top 10 UK, New Zealand, and Australia. Top 30 here in the States. Let's count it down. It's Dan Hartman, Instant Replay.

0: song that, more than any other song, brought rock and roll into the mainstream culture around the world. If you were a teenager in 55, your parents probably hated that song. The first rock and roll record to be number one in both the States and in the UK. Number one for 2 months here in the States. Number one in Australia, too. I don't have data on New Zealand for that record, so we'll hold off on the cowbell for now. But I bet it was number one there, too. Bill Haley and the Comets, Rock Around the Clock, 1955. And that concludes our first hour of the program. But coming up, it's the second hour of the program. Funny how that works. It's our second hour theme hour. This week, part two of the piano players, the keyboard players of rock and roll. We left off last week with Elton John and Billy Joel, but lots more piano and keyboard players in rock and roll. My name is Mark Nielsen. Thanks so much for listening to Let the Good Times Roll. 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

0: Little Eva and the Locomotion. Carole King, one of rock's most successful songwriters, composed it in 1962 for her babysitter.
1: At the time, I was married to Jerry Goffin, and we were writing songs together. And we had one child and another child on the way. And we needed a babysitter. And so we hired Little Eva, and she would sing around the house and... You know, we immediately decided to record her.
0: Little Eva's version of The Locomotion became a number one record. And 12 years later, the song became number one again when remade by Grand Funk Railroad. 1962 was a time when young and old alike were willing to accept and perform dozens of new dances, including The Twist. Sam Cooke jumped on the twisting bandwagon, as his daughter Linda recalled.
2: Oh, yeah, of course. That was the one we had the most fun dancing with, you know, because he wanted to learn how to do everything, and I kept up on all the latest dancing. But, oh, yeah, we'd get out in the middle of the floor and twist away. And he'd loosen up and get it together, and I'd show him all my little steps and things. So we had a ball with that one, and he'd grab people up on stage and dance with them, and it would really be funny to me because after he'd get on stage, he'd do just what I told him, and I'd just crack up. It was really a lot of fun. I remember very, very clearly those days in the living room twisting, getting him to do the twist right.

0: From the spring of 1962, Sam Cooke and Twisting the Night Away. Things weren't going too well for Bobby Venton, who had a big band in 1962, when suddenly, by accident, his whole career turned around. Bobby remembered.
1: I had a big band in those days. This is what I was trying to sell. Columbia was dropping me as an artist, and as I was sitting in this room waiting to get my papers, and I was looking through these reject records, and it dawned on me, in looking at my contract, that I had one more record session coming up. So when the producer came in and he was telling me about the band not making it and they had spent a lot of money, I says, hey, wait a minute, cut me as a singer. He said, oh, but you can't sing, you're a jazz musician. And I said, well, I'll tell you, I just found a song here on this reject pile. I said, it's such a commercial song, I think anybody could sing it and make a hit out of it. And he listened to it, and I said, well, it's either this or the big band. And he said, well, let's cut it as a singer, just to see what happens.

From the pages of high school yearbooks, Roses Are Red by Bobby Benton. 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

0: The name Gene Chandler became synonymous in 1962 with the title of his first hit, The Duke of Earl.
1: We were in a rehearsal, and some of the fellows start to sing to sort of open up their throats for the rehearsal. And we begin to chant off this Duke, Duke, Duke, and then I begin to put more words to it, and then eventually we came up with the Duke of Earl. Believe it or not, I refused to record the tune until we could get some strings along with the tune. And my producer told me that if I did not record the Duke in the session, that we weren't going to have a session. So naturally, I went on and recorded it without the strings, and still it was a hit anyway.

Gene Chandler and the Duke of Earl from 1962. The unmistakable sound of Spectre, next on the History of Rock and Roll. We're midway through 1962 on the History of Rock and Roll.

Although their name appears on the label, none of the actual Crystals sang on He's a Rebel. It was a rush job, so producer Phil Spector just overdubbed the voice of Darlene Love several times and then put the Crystals' name on the record. The History of Rock and Roll now presents great moments from the number one hits of 1962.

0: From 1962, Sheila, a song which echoed the sound of Buddy Holly's Peggy Sue. Tommy Rowe, who wrote and recorded Sheila, was to develop in the 60s from a Holly imitator to an award-winning singer-songwriter, with 8 million sellers to his credit. 1962 was also the year that an actor named Bobby Pickett got an idea for a unique dance record.
1: Well, my dad used to manage movie theaters. When I was like 5 or 6 years old, I would sit and watch Boris Karloff and Bela Lugosi, and I just always loved horror films. I always loved those characters. And we wrote the song in a very short period of time because we knew exactly what we wanted to do. Lenny said, then I start playing these chords, and I just, I was working in the lab late one night. And then we just went on from there and got more excited. The more we'd write, each line or each verse would get us more excited. And we took it to Gary Paxton, and he got Leon Russell to play piano. And so we did it one Saturday morning. In one take, I just went into, I'd never been in a recording studio. And I thought, now there were a few Boris Karloff freaks who will just dig this, but outside of that, I had no idea that it would become, like a classic.

11 years later, in 1973, the Monster Mash returned and was a top 10 hit for Bobby Pickett all over again. Next, the history of rock and roll sweeps on into 1963. The history of rock and roll continues into 1963.

0: Bobby V and The Night Has a Thousand Eyes, a million seller from the spring of 1963. Bobby remembered his rock and roll roots.
1: Well, I started in 1959. I had a band called The Shadows, which consisted of my older brother and a couple other guys from Fargo, North Dakota, my home area. And Buddy Holly was a great favorite of mine, and I've been sort of associated with him. The night that he was killed, he was on his way to Moorhead, Minnesota to do a concert, and that's right across the river from Fargo, and so our band filled in for him that night, and that led on to bigger and better things.
0: Better things for Bobby V included more than a dozen hit records, released during his 12 consecutive years on the charts. A 1963 also brought a song from The Chiffons.

0: The Chiffons were discovered in 1960 while singing in a high school lunchroom. Their producer-manager Ronald Mack wrote He's So Fine, a song later allegedly used as a basis for another song, My Sweet Lord. George Harrison, who was sued and lost in a court battle, commented on the song's similarity.
1: Now, I wasn't consciously, aware of that at the time, but if there's any song that was My Sweet Lord was a cop-off, it was Oh Happy Day. He's So Fine was not the one that inspired that. Oh Happy Day was the one that inspired that. And so one of the lawyers somehow phoned the gospel guy, an ethnomusicologist, and they took a copy of My Sweet Lord and He's So Fine to this guy and just said, look, if you got time, I want you to go over this and tell us what you think on these. And they called him up on the Monday and he said, they both sound like they're taken from Oh Happy Day. And my lawyers were just fell over because I'd been telling them that. In many ways, a lot of songs sound similar to a lot of other songs.
0: The History of Rock and Roll now presents some of the big hits from 19... 19-

0: In 1963, folk music was a trend, and it was a big year for acts like the Kingston Trio, the New Christy Minstrels, and the Rooftop Singers. Peter Yarrow of Peter, Paul, and Mary talked about their 1963 story of Puff the Magic Dragon.
1: For those of you who have known the folklore that has arisen around Puff the Magic Dragon, let me tell you as the writer that it's not about drugs. If I'd wanted to write a song about drugs, I certainly would have been able to, even though my knowledge of drugs and the drug culture was limited at the time. I would have written a song that might have said, "Hard drugs, they will kill you. They can treat you fine. They will ruin all your love, and they will mess up your mind. Oh, Puff the Magic Dragon is not a song about drugs. Puff is a dragon, and drugs are drugs, and never the twain shall meet until you can show me a junkie dragon."

Riding the crest of the folk music popularity wave, Peter, Paul, and Mary, and Puff the Magic Dragon. Next, the California Sound, when the history of rock and roll continues. We continue now with the history of rock and roll, 1963.

0: Jan and Dean and Surf City from the summer of 1963. Dean Torrance talked about their first million seller.
1: The significance of Surf City is that it was the first time that we had worked directly with Brian Wilson of the Beach Boys. Brian had given us this song mostly because he had gotten disinterested in it and had only maybe written, as I remember, maybe half of it. So we took the song and finished it, and then Brian came in the studio and helped us put on some of the vocals. And it was number one song. It was our biggest song that we ever had.
0: In 1963, Jan and Dean, the Shantays, the Ventures, the Ripcords, Bruce and Terry, Dick Dale, and the Beach Boys were all part of the California sound. It was a musical lifestyle of sun, salt water, hot rods, bikinis, and golden tans. One surfing band came from Glendora, California, copying their name from a Beach Boys song title, Surfin' Safari. Jim Pash, Bob Berryhill, and Jim Fuller are the Safaris. Remember the day they decided to cut a record.
2: We're going to do it. Just for fun, we printed up 500 records. Dale had come up with this idea to make it sound like a surfboard splitting when it hit, you know, surfer had wiped out or something like that, and he cracked an old piece of wood and he gave this crazy laugh.
3: Wipeout!
4: Well, Ron was working on a drum cadence for Charter Oak High School, and that's what the Wipeout drum beat is. It's actually a marching cadence.

The Safari is an wipeout from the summer of 1963. It was an instant rock and roll hit, and 3 years later it was revived and hit the top 20 again. Right now, the History of Rock and Roll presents a collage of number one music from 1963. Go away.

0: the number one hits of 1963. Between takes at a recording session, a saxophone player named Nino Tempo demonstrated some songs for Bobby Darin. The songs were turned down, but Nino explained what happened next.
1: Ahmet Ertegun, the owner and president of Atlantic, came up and said, he says, "Hey man," he said, "I know you're a saxophone player, but I feel there may be something else there. What do you do?" And I said, "I'm just starting to put an act together with my sister, April Stevens." Well, he knew the name, came over to the house and heard us sing together. And he said in his own way, "Hey, man, I love the sound, the way you get to sing, man. I like that sound. Oh, yeah, we're going to sign you, man. We're going to make hits." So the next thing we did is we recorded Sweet and Lovely, Paradise, Deep Purple, Whispering, Stardust, and

0: Nino Tempo and April Stevens, a brother and sister act from Los Angeles. Their record of Deep Purple won a Grammy Award in 1963 for Best Rock and Roll Recording of the Year. And Jimmy Gilmer of the Fireballs remembered their 1963 hit.
1: I found the song in Clovis, New Mexico. A young writer by the name of Keith McCormick was also associated with the studio, and he played it a few times around, and I just kind of took a liking to it and tried it out in some personal appearances, and it seemed to have some appeal, so we decided to cut it. It was an experience that I had been waiting for a long time, because the group, the Fireballs, that we had been together for 4 or 5 years prior to that, and we'd worked real hard on the road, and this was like the first real big record we had. It's just pleasant memories, and old friends of mine, we still joke about it and laugh about the fact that it was a very simple song, and it did so much for me and changed my whole life, and I don't, it's just something that you just wish that there would have been more of them, I guess.

Jimmy Gilmer and the Fireballs with Sugar Shack from the fall of 1963. According to Billboard magazine, it was the most popular record of the year. Next, the hits of 1964, when the history of rock and roll continues. The history of rock and roll continues on a chart sweep through 1964.

Leslie Gore and You Don't Own Me, one of the very first hit songs of women's liberation. In her first 2 years, Leslie won 11 awards, including a Grammy nomination. She was voted number one female vocalist by Cashbox, 16, Music Business, and Record World magazines. The history of rock and roll now presents a collage of just a few of the big hits from 1964.

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I don't think anybody was really dying, but I mean, there was a lot of totaled cars and a lot of our friends getting thrown in jail.

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1: Somewhere in New Jersey, there's this guy named Dave who has this giant 60s record collection and this pirate radio station in his attic with a transmitter he built from the Allied catalog. 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

talking about Dave the Rave. No. I love all these records I do. On the Witch record label, going back to 1963, and a 45 called A Hard Guy to Please by the Contessas. The Contessas. Of course, if there's a record that you want to hear, take the Relics of Rarities challenge. You contact me. My email address, dave@davetherave.com, or give me a call, 609-948-HITS, 609-948-4487. Yes, I'm going to stay out there in the windy city of Chicago.

0: make you want to move your feet. 1964, the Argo record label, the Carltons. Can't you hear the beat?
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DJ needs the records. That's what I need. Early 1968. Picked the number 63 on the Billboard Top 100. James Carr, Man Needs a Woman. But not just any woman. It's got to be a girl like you.

Big Sound with the Rascals. And of course, before that, James Carr, Girl Like You. And of course, if I can't get the girl, well, I can just live without you. That's the name of this one.

for the Cool 45. That is from Jerry Yester, guitarist from the Association. Yes, the band that brought you this big hit in 67. Jerry Yester with a tune called I

0: Maybe the wind will help Santa Claus get here sooner. 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
2: 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KMTK. Des Moines weather, partly cloudy through tomorrow, low tonight 60, high tomorrow 82. It's 71 in the capital city, where 93 FM rocks.
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4: 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I'm Jefferson Stone. And these are the Bay City Rollers by request. By the way, if you'd like to make a request, my number is 244-7411.
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1: Hey, listen, thanks for taking care of the baby while Madge and I go off to her aunt's.
2: Oh, it's perfectly all right. I love little babies. Here, let me hold him. Come here, little Johnny. Oh, Gucci, Gucci, goo. Oh, my goodness. I believe your baby is going shee-shee on my shoe-shoe. I thought he had on diapers.
1: He does, but they just aren't very absorbant, you know? 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
5: 56 HBQ, you got to have you. Leo Sayer and Rick D's here to please. It is 11 till 6 and beautiful sunshine today, Walt. Did you know that?
6: Oh, carbon copy of yesterday.
5: Beautiful. High of 88. Just incredible. We were down on the lake yesterday and Jackson has learned to slalom ski.
6: Finally.
5: To the point that it is very embarrassing for people watching on the lake. They think he's going to be harpooned and all of a sudden he'll pop out of the water. What are you shoving at me here? The present temperature, partly sunny, 73 degrees, and in case you missed the time, it is 12 after 6, and this is fantastic. Jackson has found out that June 8th, which will be next week, June 8th
6: yes.
5: through the 12th, is the International Country, the International, hold on a second, the International Country Music.
6: That's right.
5: Jamboree and Fair in Nashville, Tennessee.
7: Yeah.
5: How about that, Mayor? Do we have one of those?
8: No, sir.
6: This is serious now.
5: This is serious, really. In Nashville next week, a special salute to the fans of country music. Hey, now, there you go. We don't have one?
8: No, sir, Mr. D.
5: It's a special salute to the fans of country music. It's a highlight of 5 days filled with shows and autograph sessions of people that are really into country and western music, and maybe that's you, so you might want to keep that. The big highlight of the whole week next week in Nashville is a contest to see how many people can fit into Dolly Parton's bra.
8: Come on, boy.

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0: 12-Body Coil, area weather for Omaha vicinity, fair and cold tonight. Low near 24. Tomorrow, Saturday, sunny and pleasant, high near 50. And for Sunday, looks good. Sunny and warmer, high near 56. Right now, partly cloudy, 32 at Coil. 12-Body Coil with your chance to communicate on the Sledge Line coming up later on.
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0: 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Stand by.
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1: Via satellite from Hollywood on the Global Satellite Network, I'm George Taylor Morris. And reeling in the years with us this weekend are Steve Miller, Mike Oldfield, John Stewart, Peter Noon, and John Entwistle will take us back to the days when The Who used to play 15-minute concerts and not get paid much for them. Plus, we'll take you reeling in the movies with Sean Connery as James Bond, take you on a hippie-hop bus tour of the Haight-Ashbury, drop in on the credibility gap for some Ronald Reagan history. And if you were in the class of 1968, there's a special salute to you coming up in a little while. So let your mind do the wandering, grab your board, let's kick back to the 60s now and go reeling in the years.

There's a 60s picture for you, Surfing the Sea of Joy. Blind Faith, one of the most informal alliances to come out of the 60s rock scene. That was a group that developed gradually out of practice sessions among four friends who were in between bands. Eric Clapton, Steve Winwood, Rick Gretsch, and drummer Ginger Baker. Somebody asked Baker once where he developed his drum style, and he said it came from listening to the London subways clicking along the tracks when he was a kid. That was when school teachers were still calling him by his given name, Peter Baker. Blind Faith, Sea of Joy. And with spring only a couple of days away, it seemed only right to break out some Beach Boys and go surfing USA. When we come back, Peter Noon will take us backstage with the heavies of the 60s British music scene as we keep rocking, reeling in the years.

0: Playing the great ones and talking with the stars who rocked the 60s. I'm George Taylor Morris in Hollywood. And we'll let Peter Noon of Herman's Hermits answer a question sent to us by Marley Cavanaugh, who goes reeling in the years with us every weekend on KMOD in Tulsa. Marley said she wondered whether there was a time when the Beatles and Rolling Stones played the same concert. And if so, what was that like? Well, in fact, they did after a fashion, and Peter Noon was there with Herman's Hermits. The occasion was a British TV show not unlike our Grammys.
1: In 1965, we were very lucky. We came in the top five of the NME poll concert in London. And it really changed me around, because before then I was kind of embarrassed to be a pop star kind of thing, because I wanted to be a doctor or something, somebody intelligent. But what happened was that we were kind of on very early in the show, because we were like fifth or fourth or third or whatever. And I was impressed because the Beatles watched the show, you know, there was like a little room. So while we were on stage, like the Beatles and the Stones and Cliff Richard and Dave Clark Five watched the show. As they went on, we all kind of changed places and critiqued each other, you know, said, the bass is out of tune and stuff, you know. And that was kind of good, because I was, by 10 years, the youngest person around. They really cared about me. They were all saying, you know, you want to make sure the bass player tunes up tomorrow night and stuff. You know, all those kind of things. And I was a fan of everybody else. I didn't have any overview of it. I was just a fan. When, at the same concert, John Lennon said to me, hey, your record's number one in America. And I said, thank you. I mean, I didn't say, yeah, yeah. You know, I mean, I was like, I thought the fact that he noticed was amazing.

sober, I hope, anyway, rocking Down the Highway, Doobie Brothers from Toulouse Street, which was actually their second album. The first one died a quiet death in the cutout bins. I'm sure that won't happen with a new Doobie Brothers album in the works now, being recorded by the original members of the band, that's without Michael McDonald. No title yet, it'll be released on Capitol Records sometime later this year, and there will be a Doobie Brothers tour, maybe late this summer. It was the Stones in the middle, and at the top, the new digitalized yet mono version of She Loves You from the just-released Beatles Past Masters CD set. Still ahead of us this weekend, John Entwistle of The Who and Mike Oldfield, The Date Book, and our salute to the class of 1968 as we keep rolling, reeling in the years. Rocking across North America and stretching the 60s all the way into Germany this week on Canadian Armed Forces Radio. I'm George Taylor Morris in Hollywood, and we're reeling in the years. So did you hear? Bob Dylan has a new album coming out finally. This one's pretty different, though. It's going to be titled Down in the Groove, and Dylan is doing something way off the mark from what we've known him for over the years. Down in the Groove will be an album of mostly cover versions of songs by other writers, including a collaboration with Grateful Dead lyricist Robert Hunter, a song called The Ugliest Girl in the World. When you think back on it, though, it wasn't beyond Dylan to lift an idea here or there for a song, like this one from the Blonde on Blonde album, which was recorded a few months after Bob Dylan and Phil Spector heard a Ray Charles classic on a coffee shop jukebox here in Los Angeles.

0: You know, by the time James Brown made it into the top 10 with that one in the summer of 1965, he'd already had 22 singles on the charts. Papa's Got a Brand New Bag. We started with Bob Dylan's Rainy Day Women, number 12 and 35, which was banned for airplay for a time in the U.S., Great Britain, and Australia, because the critics claimed, of course, it was a drug song. Dylan's reaction to that was he had never and never would write a drug song. That Rainy Day Women was just plain vulgar, and that was the end of that argument. Of course, this isn't the time of the year to be doing any arguing. In fact, coming up this week is the start of the season, so the lyric says, when a young man's fancy turns to lust, or something like that. Springtime is in the air, and it brought back some memories from some of you for this week's Reelin' in the Year's Street Talk.
1: We used to just chase girls, catch some sun, chase girls and chase girls.
2: I remember watching my favorite boyfriends, just sitting in the bleachers and getting all that love is in the air and picking flowers and watching baseball games.
3: Yeah, I grew up in the Midwest in the springtime, boy, I tell you. Temperature rose up to a hot 35 degrees. We'd get our buddies convertible and go cruising, top down, throwing snowballs at each other. It was great.
4: I don't know. The air smelled better and the girls looked prettier. And something about spring, when it came around each year, it was a real high.
3: You betcha.

0: William R. Boz Skaggs. He's got a new album coming out sometime in the near future, too. His first collection of songs in a very long time. We Was Always Sweethearts. That's from the 1971 Moments album. When we come back, we'll hear from the man who taught Boz to play guitar as Steve Miller joins us for a little reeling in the years. Okay, let me take you reeling in the years back to a time now in the 60s when some musicians on this side of the Atlantic figured out that one way to compete with the British invasion was to take it right back to their home turf. Kind of like when the cat's away, the mice will play. Jimi Hendrix is certainly a good example of getting his act together in Great Britain and then bringing it back home. And to a different degree, so is Steve Miller. Although Steve's motivation for recording his first album in London in 1967 had more to do with the problems many American rock groups were having trying to get the sound they wanted from studios here in the U.S.
1: Well, I was really affected by the British groups that came in to town because they were so theatrical. Plus, they also had a really big concept of production and big drum sound and stuff like that. I made my first album in London. I tried to make it here at Capitol, and at that time the engineers were kind of country and western kind of pop kind of guys, and we walked in and it just wasn't working. So I took the band and we went to London to Olympic Studios and spent 6 weeks making Children of the Future there, because they were way more into it than we were. We had the technology, but they were into recording big amps and getting the sound right. And in the United States, you'd go into a studio and they'd say, turn that down. You know, and they'd take all your power and all your authority and everything away and then say, okay, let's let it rip, you know, and you'd go in there and everything would sound like about the size of a pea.

is on LSD. Straight, square, conventional, also the feeling immediately after a heroin fix. Trip is an LSD experience.

0: Turtles toying with some psychedelic references to Morning Glory Seeds at the opening of that one. She's My Girl. You know, unlike smoking banana peels, Morning Glory Seeds could get you high if you ate enough of them, but you got really sick, so don't. The Trip was on Donovan's Sunshine Superman album, and Steve Miller started us off, Living in the USA. Next, we'll trip back to the heart of New York City for an early rock and roll memory from The Who's John Entwistle. 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
0: Robot model B9, designed and computerized as a mechanized electronic aid for Earth voyagers engaged in astral expeditions. I am only the end result of those who programmed me.
2: Well, that may be true, but there's something more, too. Something that doesn't make sense. 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
5: Are you a man that can speak in Belchese?
6: Yep.
5: Let me hear you say good morning in Belchese.
6: Good morning.
5: That is... That's incredible. Where do you get the gas? Is that coming from your lower intestine or what?
6: Yeah, and my upper one too.
5: All right, well, let me hear you say, hello, grease man in Belchese.
6: Oops, just a second. That, got to kind of work.
5: I know, it doesn't taste too good the second time around, does it?
6: No. All right. You have the hot sausage for
5: dinner. All right.
6: Hello, grease man.
5: I don't want you to throw up all over yourself now.
6: Well, no, that ain't never happened yet.
5: Yeah. I'll make you a little late for work, don't you think? I'm sorry I was late, boss, but I was belching tunes for the grease man and I threw up all over my field. Fuck off.

0: living is the life for me. 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
1: New York is where I'd rather stay. 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I just adore a penthouse view. 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
0: The chores.
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0: Green Acres, we are there.
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7: And we're doing a what? For the
8: worst concert experience.
7: Oh, that's right. We're giving away the
8: Barry Manilow tickets. Seats at Fiddler's tonight.
7: Okay. What the hell? Kistler for Lowell brought these in. That's right.
8: Yeah.
7: And $50 in cash to enjoy at the show.
8: Yeah, you can buy some beer there while you're enjoying the Barry Manilow concert.
7: Jennifer, hi.
9: Hi.
7: Hi. Where are you calling from?
9: Lafayette.
7: And the worst thing that ever happened to you at a show?
9: I used to throw tequila Barry Manilow parties when I was in college.
8: You used to throw what?
9: Tequila Barry Manilow parties.
8: How do you do that?
9: Get a couple of gallons of Cuervo, like margaritas, shots, poppers, and then you get some Barry Manilow CDs and have a party.
7: We're not going to get you anywhere near Fiddler's Green.
9: That was a good...
8: You're trouble, Missy.
9: I don't think so. I think that was great.
7: All right, Jennifer. Hey, we'll keep you in mind.
9: Okay.
7: Right on, right on, right on.
10: I'm up in the morning.
11: Chuck Berry, man. It's 908 at KGBS. I am Imus in the morning. I've been invited to appear on the Dayton game. Go down to Acapulco with a chaperone. Stare at my dummy. I don't know. Yell him.
12: Hello?
11: Hello, Sue?
12: Yes.
11: This is Imus in the morning.
12: Hello there.
11: We're on the air.
12: Good. So am I.
11: Are you inhaling gas, man, or what?
12: Inhaling gas? Yeah, in Los Angeles, that's about all there is.
11: Oh, I see. No, I mean, I want you to understand, this conversation is on the radio.
12: Oh, I'm aware of that.
11: Okay. All right, now what's this about the dating game?
12: First of all, are you married?
11: Pardon me?
12: If you're not married, you are a candidate for the show. If you are married, you can't do it.
11: Well, tell me about it.
12: Well, if you were married or whatever, and if you're totally divorced, then it's fine.
11: Mm-hmm.
12: And I hear on the radio that you're coming back on September the 1st, right?
11: Morgan and I are going to do that morning show out there in Burbank.
12: Right. Now, if you're with, you're not with an affiliate of any kind, are you with ABC? I know you can't mention whatever.
11: I'm with NBC.
12: Okay, but that's, there's no conflict then.
11: No.
12: Depends on your contractual agreement, I don't know.
11: Oh, I don't pay attention to that. I got three Jewish attorneys in New York that can put anybody on the knees.
12: Well, you're right. Okay,
11: Slanger, Blumenthal, and Lynn.
12: We're going to New York the end of September.
11: Huh?
12: We're going to New York the end of September.
11: Yeah.
12: But we can catch you on the way back. You know, we'll be back like the week of October the 1st.
11: Well, maybe you and I ought to get together and discuss this thing.
12: Well, off the air, I can give you more details because you're taking up some of your advertising time, I'm sure.
11: Well, my policy in the 4 years I've been in radio is to do what I want. They don't like it, they can get somebody else, Jack.
12: It's Sue. Okay, now, are you interested in possibly doing the show?
11: Well, what I want to find out is, you know, when you win the date,
12: mm-hmm.
11: What happens then?
12: That's up to you.
11: Well, I'd like to do it for, I've been out here for a week and I've been hustling everybody in Los Angeles and I just struck out, you know what I mean?
12: What's the matter with your angle?
11: Well, it curves a little bit to the left.
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14: It's the voices I have in my head around my house. Makes me feel like an athlete in my own home.
15: Two on, two out, hit the top half at 9:30. Drew looking like he's getting a little bit hungry. Right you are, he's rummaging through the refrigerator now. He's into the deli drawer and oh, his only options are rectangle ham and German bologna. You can see the disappointment in his face there.
14: It's fun. Makes me feel better about being poor. I don't know why the bologna had to be German. I'm sorry if I offended anybody, because it would probably be delicious. It would be superior in every way. I think you would enjoy it. You can slice it thinly or cut it into chunks, however you like it. That's what I love about the German accent, is you can get extremely angry and then bring it back down a couple of notches. And nobody seems to care. We are going to invade you. No, we were just joking. Come over for supper. They're making schnitzel tonight.

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2: 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Akron, I got your phone call. 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
1: This is Music Mike. 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Music Mike. 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

Featuring the hits of August 20th, 1961, as we rock on back 28 summers ago, songs like this that were popular, Sam Cooke from the summer of 1961, and of course, a big hit for him that was called...

news this hour, we're featuring the hits that were popular on August 20th, 1961. And coming up, I've got a song by a guy from Chicago that recorded for Gone Records. And he sounded an awful lot like Elvis Presley. And in the spring of 61, he debuted with a song called Girl of My Best Friend. His follow-up recording is next on the U.S. Hall of Fame.

the U.S. Hall of Fame with Mr. Music Norman Knight as we rock on live coast to coast, looking back 28 summers ago. Rall Donner, the late Rall Donner, sounded so much like Elvis Presley that they used his voice in the motion picture This Is Elvis in the narrative parts, and had himself about four or five hits on Gaunt Records, one of the biggies from 28 summers ago, You Don't Know What You've Got. Looking back on this date in 1961, this was a big hit for Roy Orbison on the U.S. Hall of Fame. Crying.

0: West Hall of Fame. Who's on the telephone?
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0: Okay, what can I play for you from 28 summers ago?
1: Marie's the Name by Elvis Presley.
0: All right. By the way, how old are you, Deborah?
1: I'm 22 years old.
0: 22, and you love these great oldies, huh?
1: Oh, they stopped writing good music a long time ago.
0: Okay, here's Elvis. Marie's the Name, his latest flame for you on the U.S.

0: Marie's the name.
1: On the U.S. Hall of Fame with Mr. Music Norman Knight. Marie's the name, his latest flame, the king of rock and roll, Elvis Presley, as we look back 28 summers ago. And of course, before the hour's up, the actual number one national hit on this date in 1961. Speaking of number one hits, Bobby V had a long string of hits during his career, something like about 37 charted singles. Only one of his songs ever went to number one. And that song is next on the U.S. Hall of Fame.

Mr. Music, Norman Knight from 28 Summers Ago. His only number one national hit. It would eventually become a number one hit in the fall, but right around this time it was on the charts. Bobby V, Take Good Care of My Baby. As we look back on this date in 1961 with the fat man, Antoine Domino, let the four winds blow. Do it. I like to win.

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1: This is Neil Bucher from Pittsburgh, Pennsylvania.
0: All right, Neil, from 28 summers ago, what can I play for you?
1: Oh, I'd like to hear Who Put the Bomb
0: by Barry Mann. 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
0: All right, and who can I send this out to?
1: Nobody special.
0: Just to yourself, right?
1: Yep.
0: Neil out there in Pittsburgh, Pennsylvania. Here's Barry Mann on the U.S. Hall

darling. Bomb, bomb, bomb, bomb, bomb, bomb, bomb. And my honey, ram-a-lama, ding-dong, forever. And when I say dip, dip, dip, dip, dip, you know I mean it from the bottom of my boogity, boogity, boogity.

the U.S. Hall of Fame with Mr. Music Norm and Knight, the Jarmels from 28 Summers Ago and A Little Bit of Soap. As we look back on this date, August 20th, 1961, Tony Orlando, Before Dawn. This is

Tony U.S. Hall of Fame with Mr. Music Norman Knight rocking on live coast to coast. Tony Orlando without Dawn when he recorded for Epic Records and songs like Halfway to Paradise and Bless You, which was a hit for him 28 summers ago. Along with this song by a group from Brooklyn, New York on Belltone Records. My good friend Eugene Pitt and the Jive 5 on the U.S. Hall of Fame.

Cutlin' music, my friend, on the U.S. Hall of Fame with Mr. Music Norma Knight, Eugene Pitt, and the Jive Five with your special lady in some dark corner. Cuddle into that. My True Story, a big hit 28 summers ago. And that's what we're doing this hour, playing the hits that were popular on this date, August 20th, 1961. And before the hour is up, the actual number one national hit. Coming up, a big hit from 28 summers ago by the Drifters, and you will hear it next on the U.S. Hall of Fame.

the U.S. Hall of Fame with Mr. Music Norma Knight. Rocking on live coast to coast of Drifters featuring the voice that time of Charlie Thomas and Sweets for My Sweets. We look back 28 summers ago with the Marquees and last night on the U.S.

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0: Okay, what can I play for you from 28 summers ago?
1: How about Let's Twist Again with Chubby Checker?
0: All right, and who do you want to send it out to?
1: I'd like to send it out to my son, Joshua.
0: And how old's Joshua?
1: Joshua's 5.
0: Is he a Chubby Checker fan?
1: He certainly is. He's seen him twice.
0: Okay, you got to get your son a dance to this one, Del.
1: Okay.
0: All right, turn up the radio. Here's Chubby Checker for your son on the U.S. Hall of Fame, Twisting Away.
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0: U.S. Hall of Fame. Who's on the telephone?
1: Wally.
0: Wally, where are you calling from?
1: Milwaukee.
0: Milwaukee, Wisconsin. 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
1: WZTR.
0: All right. What can I play for you from 28 summers ago, Wally?
1: Hello, Little Sister by Elvis Presley.
0: All right. And who do you want to send it out to?
1: Everybody in Milwaukee.
0: Everyone in Milwaukee. Okay. Of course, they're all big fans of the Brewers, right?
1: Absolutely.
0: Going to be a big year for the Milwaukee Brewers this year?
1: Excuse me?
0: Is it going to be a big year for the Milwaukee Brewers this year?
1: Well, we're keeping our fingers crossed.
0: Okay. Good luck to the Brewers and to yourself, Wally. Here's Elvis on the U.S. Hall of Fame.
1: Okay, thanks a lot.

On the U.S. Hall of Fame of Mr. Music on the night, the flip side of Marie's Name is Latest Flame, a double-sided hit for Elvis' little sister from 28 summers ago. As we look back on this date, August 20th, 1961, from Philadelphia, the Dream Lovers.

on the U.S. Hall of Fame with Mr. Music Norman Knight. This group, the Dream Lovers, were the background singers for Chubby Checker on many of his hits like The Twist and Pony Time and everything, and then decided to record a song on their own, became a big hit for them, and When We Get Married. By the way, I'd like to thank both Rob Frankel and especially my engineer, Ken Levy, because could not do the show, thank you, Ken, for making this show possible for me every single Sunday when we sit here and play all these great hits. Thank you so much. We're looking back 28 summers ago. Coming up, another Elvis Presley sound-alike. You'll hear it next on the U.S. Hall of Fame.

to Music Normal Night, Troy Shondell, and this time, well, the number one song on this date, August 20th, 1961, wound up being the number one song for the entire year, Bobby Lewis on the U.S. Hall of Fame.

0: the number one song on this date in 1961 and the number one song for the entire year in Tossin' and Turnin' right here on the U.S. Hall of Fame.
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I'm your host, Christopher Verdesi. Every week, we unpack a year in pop music and culture and count down the top 10 hits based on our exclusive ranking of the weekly charts published at the time in Billboard, the music industry's definitive trade mag. This week, we're turning the clock back to one of the most turbulent and transformative years in American history, 1968, kicking off with a shock in Vietnam, the Tet Offensive, which shattered the illusion that America was winning that war. Viet Cong forces launched surprise attacks across South Vietnam, even breaching the U.S. Embassy in Saigon. Half a million American troops were on the ground in 68, and more than 100,000 of them had been drafted, mostly working class and minority men not eligible for student deferments. Anti-war protesters had already drawn tens of thousands, mostly young people, but after Tet, even Americans who'd supported the war began to question it. Walter Cronkite, for one, the most trusted man in news, who broke precedent and opined on air that Vietnam was likely to end in a stalemate. "If I've lost Cronkite, I've lost Middle America," President Johnson reportedly said. And not long after, he dropped out of the presidential race. From there, things got darker. Martin Luther King Jr. assassinated in April, and cities still on edge after the long, hot summer of race riots in 1967 erupted again, notably D.C., Baltimore, and Chicago. 2 months later, candidate Bobby Kennedy gunned down after a victory speech in L.A., and in August, the Democratic National Convention turned Chicago into a war zone, protesters clashing with Mayor Daley's riot police downtown. And all of it, the war, the protests, the riots, even the assassinations, right there in your living room, brought to you in living color, as one network liked to say, right in between Laugh-In, Bonanza, and the Beverly Hillbillies. Youth favorite Star Trek also renewed for a third season in 68 after a letter-writing campaign, the first time young people swayed a major TV network like that. And in music, longtime D.C. bureau chief Mildred Hall on the front page of Billboard's 1968 Year in Music issue urging Congress to pay more attention, because in the late 60s, songs weren't just about dancing and romancing anymore. They were battle cries of a generation demanding a voice in how things were run. Dad in tie and crew cut, son in fringe jacket, love beads, and long hair, the iconic image of the 60s generation gap. And on the charts in 1966, zero records in common between the year-end top 10s on the Hot 100 and Billboard's chart for adult hits, Easy Listening, later rechristened Adult Contemporary. Only one in common in 67, but in 68, we'll be counting down here in a minute, four. No, hippies weren't suddenly grooving to Mantovani, Sinatra, and Patti Page, and grown-ups didn't reject their pre-rock and roll icons, but the seismic cultural churn as boomers flooded the zone left the old pop world in the dust, fading in the rear view as caftans and peace sign pendants started showing up at PTA meetings, mustaches, sideburns, and Nehru jackets at the office, and dinner parties ditched martinis and cigars for chablis, fondue, and incense. Hey, a little grooviness went a long way out in the burbs. Another thing that sounded fresh and exciting coming out of the radio in 68, funk. Sly and the Family Stone's first hit, Dance.

to the Music debuted on the charts in February, and James Brown's biggest hit since 1965, I Got the Feeling, appeared in March, and both were together in the top 10 for a week in April. But another hit by an unknown group from Houston that was also in the top 10 that same week passed them both to become the first ever number one funk record for 2 weeks in May. At number 10, as we kick off our 1968 edition of the Chart Crush Top 10 Countdown Show, it's Archie Bell and the Drells.

No protest or dreamy flower power imagery, no sitars, no acid, no folk harmonies or lush strings, just a beat, a groove, and Archie Bell emceeing. Tighten Up, number 10 on our Chart Crush countdown of 1968's top 10 hits, sprinting ahead of James Brown and Sly Stone to become the first number one funk record. A B-side on the tiny Houston label it first came out on, but Atlantic Records issued it nationally as an A-side. The Tighten Up dance that inspired the record, something Bell's bandmate came up with for Archie to dance away his blues after getting his draft notice, and by the time the record topped the charts, he was already in uniform. Next up at number 9, the record that replaced Tighten Up at number 1 for 3 weeks in June. Now, folk music didn't just survive the British invasion, it adapted, evolved, and thrived. A force on the pop charts since 1950, when the Weavers came out of nowhere with 4 top 5 hits in under a year, including the chart-topping Goodnight Irene. That run ended with blacklisting at the height of McCarthyism, but folk surged back in 58 when a previously unknown beatnik coffee shop act from San Francisco, the Kingston Trio, took their album cut Tom Dooley into the top 10 for 12 weeks, and from there the folk revival exploded. Peter, Paul, and Mary, Highwaymen, Brothers Four, Rooftop Singers, New Christy Minstrels, all with major hits on the pop charts in the early 60s. Then in 65, the Birds and Turtles out of LA, Bob Dylan going electric on Highway 61 revisited in its 6-minute hit Like a Rolling Stone, the Mamas and Papas and Donovan in 66, youth driven mostly, but not entirely. While most mid-60s pop hits didn't cross over to adult easy listening, folk acts often did. In 64, Gail Garnett's We'll Sing in the Sunshine, We Five's You Were on My Mind in 65, and in 66, Staff Sergeant Barry Sadler's Ballad of the Green Berets, a pro-military anthem, yes, but unmistakably folk, number one easy listening for 5 weeks and the number one hit of the year on the Hot 100. So when director Mike Nichols needed music for The Graduate, his movie about a recent college grad adrift in suburban affluence and questionable affairs, folk rock wasn't just a good fit, it was the only fit.

And Nichols already had a favorite act, a cerebral, moody East Coast duo whose music, Scarborough Fair, April Come She Will, plus their breakout hit from 66, The Sound of Silence, became the film's sonic palette. But he also got something new, just a demo. But once the movie hit theaters, they finished it and it wound up their biggest hit yet. And Mike Nichols won Best Director at the Oscars. At number 9, it's Simon & Garfunkel's Mrs. Robinson.

In The Graduate, 21-year-old Benjamin returns home after graduating college and is seduced by his dad's law partner's wife, Mrs. Robinson. Oscar-nominated performances by Dustin Hoffman and Anne Bancroft. But the lyrics of the song, Mrs. Robinson, have nothing to do with murky generational politics, as movie critic Roger Ebert put it, or youth alienation, or a 40-something suburban cougar. Until the title was changed for the mostly wordless Rush demo version in the movie, it was, according to Paul Simon, an unfinished nostalgia piece about times past and Mrs. Roosevelt, the late widow of President Franklin Roosevelt. And once you know that, the lyrics make a lot more sense. Well, mostly, Cuckoo Ca-Choo was borrowed from the Beatles' I Am the Walrus, the Fab Four's Magical Mystery Tour soundtrack in the top 20 on the album chart for most of the first half of 68. Still, adults appreciated the shout-out to their glory days. Mrs. Robinson got to number 4 on the Easy Listening chart. Next on our Chart Crush Top 10 Countdown of 1968's Top 10 Hits, a record that entered the Hot 100 around Thanksgiving of 1967. Way too late to rank in Billboard's 1967 year-end Hot 100 tally, but also too early to have its rise up the chart factored into their 1968 ranking. So, not counting those weeks, Billboard has it at just number 25 for 68. Now, here at Chart Crush, we always factor every song's full chart run, ranking it in the calendar year it saw most of its chart action, so year-straddling hits never fall through the cracks, unlike in Billboard to this day. So it's our number 8 song of 68. And speaking of Beatles influences, one group in Baton Rouge, Louisiana, was listening to a lot of Sgt. Pepper's Lonely Hearts Club Band, especially the third song, Lucy in the Sky with Diamonds, often misheard at the time as Lucy in Disguise with Diamonds. In the top 10, end of December 67 to mid-February 68, number 1 for 2 weeks in January, here's John Fred and his Playboy band, Sgt. Pepper's inspired novelty hit, Judy in Disguise.

0: John Fred and his Playboy band charted their first record in 1959, but were strictly a regional Louisiana act until Judy in Disguise with Glasses, number 8 on our chart crush countdown of 1968's top 10 hits. So they're mostly remembered as a one-hit wonder and the song a period novelty. But it was one of the first seeds of the flamboyant genre-melding piano pop that ruled in the early 70s, thanks mainly to Elton John. It's all there, Bernie Taupin's tongue-in-cheek pastiche and dense borderline nonsense in the lyrics, the Louisiana swamp pop drawl that's authentic in John Fred's case, but not so much on Elton's Crocodile Rock, Honky Cat, and Benny and the Jets. Judy in Disguise was the first national hit for the New Orleans-based Paula label, but by 69, John Fred was on MCA's Uni label out of L.A., soon to be joined there by Elton himself for his first U.S. hits in 1970. So adult hits, far and few between at the top of the pop singles charts in the mid-60s before grown-ups started to embrace youthful grooviness, but until the Monkees scored the top two albums of 1967, except for the Beatles, the top 10 on Billboard's year-end album chart, still mostly a bastion for the over-30 hi-fi set. Soundtracks, folk, Barbara Streisand, and our act at number 7, a Latin jazz band led by its trumpeter, who from October 16, 1965 to April 29, 1967, had at least one album in the top 10. That's 81 consecutive weeks. Only the Kingston Trio and Peter, Paul, and Mary had longer runs up till then, notably both folk acts. In 1968, he did a network TV special, same title as his new album just out, The Beat of the Brass, and despite not being a singer for the show's finale, he worked up a soft focus vid walking in the woods with his wife singing this song to her. Well, the switchboard lit up as soon as it aired, and just weeks later, the record was number 1, where it stayed for 4 weeks, 10 on the easy listening chart. At number 7, Herb Albert on trumpet and lead vocals. No Tijuana brass needed, his band. This guy's in love with you.
1: Yes.

Songwriters Burt Bacharach and Hal David were newly signed to the label Herb Albert co-founded in 1962 with record exec Jerry Moss, A&M. That's short for Albert and Moss. And they had no plans for This Guy's in Love with You until Albert asked them if they had any leftovers laying around. Bacharach did the arrangement. The video aired in that prime time special. The single came out, and it was not only Albert's first number one single, but also the label's and Bacharach and David's. After literally dozens of chart entries back to the late 50s, most notably Dionne Warwick's string of top tens. Not bad for a leftover. Well, we're counting down the top 10 hits of 1968 here on this week's edition of Chart Crush. And at number six, we have the other year-straddling hit that fell through the cracks on Billboard's year-end rankings. Like Judy in Disguise, we heard at number eight, several weeks of its run were outside Billboard's 1968 chart year and not counted. But unlike Judy, which began its run in 67 and went into 68, this one's last 7 weeks were in Billboard's 1969 chart year. So it only shakes out at number 27 on their 68 ranking. But factoring that full chart run puts it at number 6. Only one act besides the Beatles scored 10 or more number ones in the 60s. The Fab Four had 18. These gals had 12. Things had been a little shaky for them after the crew who wrote and produced the first 10, Lamont Dozier and brothers Brian and Eddie Holland, HDH, fell out with Motown boss Berry Gordy Jr. The group's first post-HDH single only got to number 30. Yikes. That after only one of their singles back to the summer of 64 failing to crack the top 10. Nothing But Heartaches peaked at number 11 in 65, sandwiched between their number ones Back in My Arms Again and I Hear a Symphony. But in response, Gordy tapped four of Motown's top behind-the-scenes talents, dubbed the Clan, and they came up with this, a rare triumph in the annals of committee decisions. At number six, it's the Supremes, newly rechristened Diana Ross and the

No, Diana Ross and the Supremes are the five Motown big shots, including himself, with Berry Gordy Jr. tasked with coming up with their next hit. We're not tapping into beads, incense, and Aquarian hippie vibes. Love Child was a pejorative for a child born out of wedlock in the 60s, especially among black folks. Diana Ross herself was a love child, and the emotional urgency of her performance of a song that tackled a serious social issue opened up a new chapter. When they unveiled the song on the Ed Sullivan Show, gone were the shiny matching gowns and glamorous bouffant hairdos. These new Supremes, with Cindy Birdsong replacing Florence Ballard and Ross officially out front, sang in pants and bare feet and a shabby yellow oversized sweatshirt for Ross. Love Child replaced at number one after 2 weeks by Marvin Gaye's I Heard It Through the Grapevine, another year-straddling Motown hit that was number one the last 3 weeks of calendar 68, but those weeks after Billboard's cutoff for the chart year, so it's not ranked at all for 68 and just number 86 for 1969 in Billboard. Counting songs full chart runs, Love Child is number 6 on our Chart Crush ranking for 68. We're counting down the top 10 from this hour, and Grapevine, with its 7 total weeks at number 1, well, that comes out the number 1 song of 1969. Now, our number 5 song logged all its chart points in 1968, so Billboard and Chart Crush are mostly in agreement. They have it one notch higher at number 4, a record that made history, recorded just 3 days before the artist's plane went down in a Wisconsin lake on approach in December 67. Yes, other stars had died suddenly at or before the peak of fame. Glenn Miller, Buddy Clark, Hank Williams, Buddy Holly, Richie Valens, and the Big Bopper in The Day the Music Died, plus Patsy Cline, Sam Cooke, but none of those had had a number one hit after their death. So this was the first posthumous number one in pop chart history. At number 5, Otis Redding, Sitting on the Dock of the Bay.

Otis Redding made his name touring the Chitlin Circuit in the segregated South and did well enough to buy his 300-acre Big O Ranch in Georgia, but his raw, electrifying soul hits for Memphis's Stax and Volt labels crossed racial lines just as the Civil Rights Movement and Motown were breaking down barriers nationwide. By 66, he was touring Europe and headlining LA's Whiskey A Go-Go, a rock venue, which culminated in his transcendent finale at the Monterey Pop Festival in 67, backed by Booker T and the MGs playing to what he called the love crowd. Sitting on the Dock of the Bay was a song just for them, inspired by Sgt. Pepper, Otis reaching beyond soul towards something more universal. And his label, his band, even his wife hated it. But it was bold and timely. Radio stations on both sides of the racial divide were hungry for crossover hits. So that, plus news of his untimely death, made it his first number one. He hadn't even cracked the top 20 before. And speaking of pop R&B crossover, number four on our Chart Crush countdown of 1968's top 10 hits, the act Rolling Stone later called the blackest white group in music, with a hit they wrote and recorded as riots erupted in cities across America following the assassination of Dr. King. It also cracked the top 20 on the R&B chart, and they announced that they'd no longer play any gig without a black act also on the bill. The song, a plea for tolerance and understanding, that climbed to number one in mid-August and stayed 5 weeks as the Democrat convention in Chicago devolved into a street brawl as Mayor Daley's blue-helmeted riot cops cracked down hard on hippie protesters. A better fit for that footage, the number two song for three of those weeks, Steppenwolf's biker anthem Born to be Wild. But on top, our number four song, it's the Rascals' People Gotta Be Free. All

No American Mid-60s Singles Act, with the possible exception of Tommy James and the Shondells, worked harder to adapt to the changing times in the late 60s than the Young Rascals, dropping the Young for their first hit of the year, A Beautiful Morning, then scoring big with the song we just heard at number 4, People Gotta Be Free, in the summer. Just as it was climbing the charts, they capped off their mid-60s AM radio phase with Timepiece, a greatest hits album with all their hit singles, Good Lovin', Groovin', How Can I Be Sure? Then they leapt headfirst into the album era with Freedom Suite, a double LP of sprawling jazz-inflected jams. Critics liked the ambition, but fans missed the hooks, and their chart action faded. Well, we're down to the small numbers here on our Chart Crush countdown of 1968's top 10 hits, and at number 3, the best-selling record in the world in 1968, number 1 for 5 weeks right after Dock of the Bay and right after the MLK assassination, a song that either hits you square in the tear ducts or makes your skin crawl, no middle ground. For some, it's a heart-wrenching portrait of love and loss. For others, a manipulative dirge sung by a clueless guy whose kinda dumb, kinda smart wife mysteriously dies after years of his mockery. Either way, it was a massive comeback for the former Roy Orbison guitarist, who'd had a couple of modest solo hits in the mid-60s and vanished until this. United Artists' fastest-selling single ever up till then, number 1 in just 4 weeks, Bobby Goldsboro's Honey. See the

it hurts. Honey, Bobby Goldsboro, number 3 on our chart crush countdown of 1968's top 10 hits, a record that became and still is a kind of cultural Rorschach test. Is it one of the most moving, tender ballads ever? Or, as critic Robert Christgau wrote in Esquire at the time, the classiest schlock of the year, a staple on worst songs of all time lists for decades to come? Some critics go even further, reading it as a pre-feminist fantasy about a submissive wife who dies of what exactly? Suicide? Illness? The lyrics don't say. After years of being mocked and misunderstood by her husband, who then catalogs his own textbook toxicity in song. The counterculture forging a new canon in 68 and a new masculinity around Dylan, Hendrix, and the Beatles. But at the same time, the phrase silent majority surged as Nixon cruised to victory. Honey struck a deep chord with that America. Even the Smothers brothers couldn't resist. A sketch on their CBS variety show, Dick Smothers as the Honey Husband, leading a guided tour through the Honey House, crooning the song earnestly. Okay, I've been talking a lot about how the easy listening charts were changing in 68 as grown-ups started opening up their ears to new sounds and new vibes. Well, number 2 is Exhibit A, an instrumental complete with the lush strings and horn stabs so beloved by the hi-fi set in the 60s, not to mention elevator riders and department store shoppers, but with a twist, harpsichord. The go-to Baroque flourish of the psychedelic age, cropping up in hits like Donovan, Sunshine Superman, Simon & Garfunkel's Scarborough Fair, The Stones' Lady Jane, and the one that started it all in 65, the Beatles' album cut In My Life, which was actually just a piano tricked out to sound like a harpsichord. But to hear that sound leading a number one easy listening record for 11 weeks, well, something was happening. It even topped the Hot 100 for 5, first instrumental since Telstar in 62. At number 2 on our Chart Crush countdown of 1968's top 10 hits, it's French orchestra leader Paul Mauriat's Love is Blue.

Love is Blue, Luxembourg's entry in the 1967 Eurovision Song Contest, where it came in fourth. But Paul Mauriat's label saw easy listening potential in an instrumental version, and he delivered. It dropped in November, and when a Minneapolis DJ gave it a spin, the phones lit up. It hit the easy listening chart in December, then the Hot 100 in January, on its way to number one for 5 weeks, February into March. And if not for Otis Redding's Dock of the Bay, it would have had two more. Number two on the year and the number one easy listening hit of 1968. But that wasn't the slam dunk you might think, because another instrumental was hot on its heels. More on that in our bonus segment. But first, drum roll please, the number one song of 1968, which totally was a slam dunk. Nearly 1,500 points in our ranking to Love is Blue's 918. And Paul Mauriat did a version of it too, which peaked at number 24 on the easy listening chart. And Sergio Mendez's bossa nova version of another of the group's songs, The Fool on the Hill, got to number one, as did one of the first singles on the group's new label, Apple Records, Mary Hopkins's Those Were the Days. But the easy listening audience was still clutching its pearls over John Lennon's Bigger Than Jesus comment in 66. The backlash over which hastened the group's retreat from touring for the safety and seclusion of the studio to craft Sgt. Pepper's. So even with adults opening their ears to new sounds in 68, the year's number one pop hit, nowhere to be found on the easy listening chart. But on the Hot 100, 9 weeks at number one, tying Bobby Darin's 1959 record with Mac the Knife, and the number one song of 1968 by a mile. Of course, the Beatles.

0: That 4+ minute coda for their first Apple record single. The Beatles wanted the maximum length that could fit on a 45, and that's Hey Jude at 7 minutes 11 seconds. It debuted at number 10 and shot to number 1 after just 2 weeks, the fastest of any 1968 hit.
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2: But I looked on my, because I like learning on my Wikipedia, and I looked because I was wondering about fame, the nature of fame, because it's changed so much, you know? And when I was young, it was one thing, and now it's a whole different thing. And I was wondering how many people have been to the moon, like have actually walked on the moon. So I looked on my magic telephone, and I found out only 13 or 14, in the entire history of the world. You would think that would make you very, very famous. But no. The last guy who walked, now you'd think he would be famous for being the last guy to be on the moon. His name was Harrison Schmitt. Now, who ever heard of him? Meanwhile, he goes all the way to the moon, hangs around there for a while, and comes back. He's not famous, but a girl with a giant ass is famous. Now, when I was young, a man who went to the moon was famous. And a lady with a giant ass, you'd go, can you stand over there? Because this is... Harrison Schmitt. So how many people that went to the moon do we even know? There was, we know the first ones. There was Neil Armstrong, Buzz Aldrin, they went Apollo 11, Neil Armstrong, Buzz Aldrin, and even the third is hard to remember, his name was Michael Collins. And Michael Collins, in one of the just most unfair jokes, I don't know what it was, he got to go all the way to the moon, but not go on the moon. The moon, and then that little rope ladder, he wasn't allowed to go down. He had to stay in the lunar capsule while Buzz Aldrin and Neil Armstrong went on the moon. And Michael Collins just looking out the window going, are those motherfuckers golfing? Good God, they're golfing. Wait a minute, they got a dune buggy now. I was only allowed to bring so much and they brought dune buggies. This is, I have to keep up a good face, I guess. And then Buzz and Neil, I'm sure they were nice guys. They didn't want to hurt Michael Collins, you know? So they probably went back, you know, to the lunar capsule, you know, and Michael Collins was like, what do you think, guys? What was the moon like? What was it like? And they were like, it's all right if you like that kind of thing, I guess. It's... I prefer the lunar capsule myself. I can't speak for Buzz, but I really do like the lunar capsule.
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0: Here's number 15, Bruce Springsteen and Tunnel of Love.

Tunnel of Love. Bruce Springsteen goes up four more, number 15, as he starts his 22-city tour of small halls and clubs. About a month from now, I believe he's going to be touring small places instead of the big arenas he did last year and the stadiums and everything. Here's number 14. It's the weekly top 40, Rick Dees, and the backup singer for Pink Floyd. He's Paul Carrack, and Don't Shed a Tear.

0: That's Foreigner, the weekly top 40, up 7. It's number 13 this week, Say You Will. Now, I don't know if you've seen Foreigner on stage, but they used to tour with a 30-foot blow-up jukebox. This is 7 years ago, and the audience loved it. Cameo meets the Pet Shop Boys, coming up next. But first,
1: the truth is stranger than fiction.
0: Okay, this is hard to believe, but it is true. One of the following headlines is true. Is it number one, police arrest a 76-year-old prostitute? Number two, garage door opener launches MX missile. Or number three, dead man named employee of the year at the Postal Service. If you said number one, you are right.
2: That's true?
0: It is true. According to the Weekly Sun, now look at this, right here in the Weekly Sun. London police recently arrested Mabel Simmons, age 76, for working as a prostitute. However, in keeping with British modesty, her formal charge was peddling antiques without a license.

deserve this. It's the Pet Shop Boys, along with Dusty Springfield on vocals, the lovely female voice you hear there. Let's keep it up nonstop. Rick Dees and Wouldn't You Know Whitney is close to the top 10. So emotional for the

0: Look at me, look at me. Yeah, I get so emotional, baby. Whitney Houston's sixth number one in a row. And with that, she tied the Beatles, the Bee Gees, and she happens to be the first female artist to do that. This week, Whitney's down 7 to number 11 on the countdown. Well, why don't we do this? I'm going to test your knowledge of hits from motion picture soundtracks coming up next. And oh no, Bernie's still on the phone. Our agent, our talent agent, Bernie Shelley, has been trying to call. Are you there?
1: Hello, Ronnie.
0: Rick.
1: Ronnie. Yeah, Ronnie, listen, can I get back to you? I've got a much bigger name on the other line.
0: Well,
1: hold on just a minute.
0: Yeah.
1: Seal, tell Tom Wolpat I'll get back to him shortly. Ronnie. Hey, pal, what do you think about me going back into politics, huh?
0: You're handling Gary Hart.
1: Yeah, I think it's nice that Gary Hart's throwing his pants back into the ring, don't you? I'm funny. Yeah, I love you more than my folks. Hey, we must sushi soon. Hey, listen, pal, I'm sorry I've been real busy with some other big names. That's why I haven't called you. I just got back from Palm Springs where I had a big confab with Jim Baker.
0: You're handling Jim Baker?
1: Doesn't everyone? Oh, listen, I like Jim, and they've criticized, but, you know, I like Jim's sex life. I mean, he likes girls as well as the next guy. Hey, pal.
0: Rick.
1: I'm actually there to help Tammy Faye get her new single record started.
0: Tammy Faye's new single,
1: right? Yeah, you know, it's one of those religious songs based a lot on Tammy's makeup.
0: What's it called?
1: Amazing Bass.

0: We've got to have volunteers. Anybody ready for the top 10?
1: Yeah!
0: All over the country, this is the top 10, according to Radio and Records Magazine's computer. And thank you so much for having the greatest radio stations on right now, like the station that puts out to win you over. 105.5 Kix FM in Dallas. The Entertainer, Stereo 62 in Syracuse. Z95.5, Detroit's best variety. And let me ask you to test yourself right now. Do you remember this hit from the motion picture Footloose?

yes. That song was written by Dean Pitchford and the man who was at number 10 this weekend, Eric Carmen. The motion picture soundtrack is Dirty Dancing, and here's Eric himself with Hungry Eyes.

got hungry. Hungry eyes. Eric Carmen up 3 to number 10 on the weekly top 40. Let us keep it up since we're in the top 10. This is great music. Number 9, Prince. And I can never take the place of your man.

Ooh, I could never take the place of your man. That's Prince. He climbs up 1 to number 9 on the weekly top 40. Now recorded in Australia. Here's Elton John with his perception of Marilyn Monroe's life. Good.

0: That's Candle in the Wind. Elton John, the only artist in history to have two albums that debuted on the album charts at number one. Both of them, let's see, Captain Fantastic and The Brown Dirt Cowboy. And then the other one was Elton John's Greatest Hits, both debuting at number one. Now, we got a man who can actually read record grooves. He can look at the grooves and tell you what the name of the record is, and he is just unbelievable. He's coming up next. How about this lady, Brenda, come in here.
1: Hi. This is Brenda Vaccaro, and nothing turns me on more than D's sleaze.
0: Always run to the trash can. Hey, boss, hand me this.
2: Yes, sir.
0: Brenda, is this funny enough for you? According to a number of Hollywood sources, some facts are still coming out to explain the sad year-end breakup of Madonna and Sean Penn. Thank heavens they're back together. But when they broke up, one fact that came out, it is believed that Madonna lost respect for Sean on their wedding night when he had trouble throwing her over the threshold.
3: Rick D's, the weekly top 40. The weekly top 40.
0: Oh, this is great. There's a man we read about in Time magazine. The gentleman's name is Dr. Arthur Lincoln, a medical diagnostician from Pennsylvania who claims he can identify the music on a record album by simply examining the pattern of the grooves on the vinyl surface. Now, the doctor is here right now.
4: Yes, he's here.
0: Bring Dr. Lincoln in. Dr. Lincoln, thank you so much for being on the Weekly Top 40 this weekend.
5: It's a pleasure to be here.
0: You can actually read a record and tell us what song is on the disc?
5: Affirmative, Mr. Deeds. That's correct.
0: Well, okay, let's try it out. I'm handing Dr. Lincoln a disc. And read this, if you would, doctor.
5: Okay. I'm positive that this is Silly Love Songs by Paul McCartney and Wings.
0: Well, there's only one way to find out. Put the needle on, play it.
6: You'd think that people would have had enough of silly love songs.
0: That is amazing. That is amazing.
5: Thank you.
0: That is really... You can look at records like this?
5: I can.
0: Okay. Examine this one. What is this one?
5: By looking at it, it looks like Whitney Houston's rendition of I Want to Dance with Somebody... Paren, who loves me, close paren.
0: Wait a minute. Somebody, paren, who loves me, close paren.
5: The parentheses on the song, I believe, is how the title is listed.
0: Oh,
5: there is, however, an extra movement in here that I can't understand. Is this a strange recording of some sort?
0: Well, hold on. That is amazing. That is amazing. Dr. Lincoln, that is the remix version that we only have on the Weekly Top 40, so you did see something extra in that.
5: I thought so.
0: Let me take this last one out of the sleeve.
5: Okay.
0: And what? He's feeling the record. What is this, the last one here? I give you a hint. It's from the 70s.
5: It's, I've never seen anything like this.
0: What is the name of it, though?
5: I can't identify it. The grooves are disgusting. It's this pattern. I've never seen... never happened to me before.
0: Well, let me play this song. I thought that you would know it right off. No. But you used the word disgusting.
5: I've never seen anything like this.
0: Well, let me play it.

be your man. Roger moves up 4 to number 7 on the weekly top 40 countdown and happens to be one of the most requested songs we've had all week. This is Rick Dees and Let's Don't Stop.

0: set on you. George Harrison, he's got what it takes to be number one at age 44. And last week's number one happened to be his first number one song in 15 years. Well, the question is simple. Do you have what it takes to meet the weekly Top 40 Challenge?
1: Yeah, I got it.
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3: The group LMFAO was really big in 2011. They had a song called Party Rock Anthem or something like that. And it's just this club techno-y thing that was fine. And then there was Sexy and I Know It. And that third single from them, it didn't do so good. And it almost sounds apologetic. From January, this is LMFAO and Sorry for Party Rocking on Crap from the Past.

Sardi for Party Rocking Indeed. It's kind of, well, there you go. It's held over from 2011, but it came out in January 2012 to radio. Sorry for Party Rocking from LMFAO. Now, song from Beyonce that's actually kind of good. I use those two words in the same sentence, which is perplexing to me, but it's a throw.

See, I know. That's what happens when you actually write yourself a good song and, you know, play it with real instruments and things. Love on Top from Beyoncé came out in January 2012. And now, a song you're going to find out in this 2012, the Year in Review show. We're breaking things up into little sets. I tried to group songs with things in common that I thought appropriate. And a little thingy here of three songs that have in the title names of other singers, which is a neat thing. This is a group called Chitty Bang. I don't purport to know much about them, but the song is called Ray Charles from January 2012.

Charles, but that is a song called Ray Charles from Chitty Bang, January 2012. 1 month later, a guy named Eric Church recorded a song called Springsteen from February 2012.

I think about fading this song out. This is Eric Church and a song called Springsteen from February 2012. One more. Naturally, there's going to be an Elvis song at some point during the year. This is from someone named Jamie Hanna from April 2012. This is Between Church and Elvis.

I think that's all I need to hear of that. Jamie Hanna and Between Church and Elvis. Now, Van Halen, you think, oh no, they were Van Hagar for a while, and then they were with that guy from Extreme, and then who knows what happened, but they're back together now. David Lee Roth is with them, and this song is called Tattoo. It's kind of good. I know. Van Halen in 2012 on Crap from the Past.

All right, it's not hot for teacher, but on the other hand, it's not, let's see, how about, what's that, I'll Wait? Now, that's one of the Van Hagar songs that I've, Why Can't This Be Love, for example, it's better than that. Tattoo from Van Halen from January 2012. I'm Ron Boogie Monster Gerber. This is 2012, the year in review on Crap from the Past as we beam out worldwide from KFAI. Not the best songs, not the worst songs, merely songs that came out in 2012. Now, this next artist, I'm taking a particular glee in playing because album came out, there was a lot of hype, and then a whole lot of nothing. The silence was deafening. She had a couple of really terrible performances on Saturday Night Live, and then nothing. Nothing. Which makes her the modern-day equivalent of a guy named Joe Bryath. If you're wondering who Joe Bryath is, the internet will tell you. this is Lana Del Rey and a song that came out in January. Lots of songs in January 2012. This is Video Games. This song is going to last longer than her recording career did. I'm going to talk over it a little bit here. I guess I've heard worse songs, but you will have forgotten it by the end of 2013. Joe Bryath on Crap from the Past.

See? There's not a whole lot to that. No, I shouldn't say that. The song is probably better than I'm giving it credit for. But Video Games from Lana Del Rey, an artist with no particular staying power. By the way, she recorded a couple albums under her real name, Lizzie Grant. Yeah, what are you going to do? Lana Del Rey, and that was the end of that. Now, this next song rips off another song, which, I take a personal glee. A whole lot of glee, I think that's a good word for it. And new stuff ripping off old stuff. Next two songs, new stuff ripping off old stuff. This is someone named Marley Scott, also from January 2012. Play you the first, 20, 30 seconds of a song called Trainwreck. And then I'm going to play you the song it rips off on Crap from the Past.

0: can't rip that off and not have somebody not notice. That was Marley Scott before that, and I've already forgotten the name of her song. From January 2012. 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
4: It's 19 after 7. The commander. Having fun. And now she's waddling her way to the phone. Come on, mama. Put down them mellow maws and get to that phone.
5: Hello?
6: Jennifer, Juniper, lived beyond the sea.
4: Hi, it's the Grease Man calling. How you doing?
5: Fine, how are you?
4: Your husband Dana called me.
5: Yes, I know. He said he was going to.
4: And he told me you're late.
5: Yes.
4: You're late. You must be all big and bloated.
5: I am definitely fat.
4: How much weight did you put on during the pregnancy?
5: About 30 pounds.
4: You have any kids before this?
5: No.
4: You think you'll be able to snap back to that svelte figure you had?
5: Heck yeah.
4: Come on.
5: Yeah.
4: Come on, you like them Mallow Mars too much now, don't you, baby?
5: Hey, I work it off.
4: Do you? What do you do?
5: Oh, whatever.
4: Well, you want me to check on that baby, see how he's doing?
5: Yeah, sure.
4: All right, put the telephone over your tummy. Let's see what's going on in there.
5: All right.
4: Roll me some quiet music so I can talk.
5: Oh, whatever.
4: Well, you want me to check on that baby, see how he's doing?
5: Yeah, sure.
4: All right, put the telephone over your tummy. Let's see what's going on in there.
5: All right.

0: taking a little baby constitutional?
1: I'm so cute. I have a little baby toady, and I'm wrinkling up my face, and I'm grunting up a storm, and I'm reading the sports section.
2: Wait a minute, you got a toady in there and the sports section?
1: Oh yeah, I got everything in here. I got my doggy in here. Come here, Spot. Stop it! Stop it, bad dog, man!
2: Unbelievable. So you're in no hurry to get out there, and you're taking a constitutional, you got your dog in there.
1: Actually, I'm ready to come out. I don't know what the story is here. I'm 12 days late, and I'm ready. I want to come out. Hang on a second, will you? Let me finish up here. That was a bio-crunching bone, Munch.
2: All right, spare me the details on the... on the Constitution, please.
1: I tell ya, Mom and Dad went to those Lamaze classes, but so far nothing. I'm still in here. There's no contraction, no breaking water. I think I'm gonna have to resort to drastic measures to get out of this placenta prison I'm in.
2: Well, don't be hasty now.
1: Yes, I'm being hasty. I got a grenade. I'll blast my way out.
2: Well, would you just relax? You can't be throwing grenades in there.
1: I'm

0: God! That's the sloppiest Assyrian I've ever seen!
1: WFIL Power Play. Faces sometimes. Undisputed Truth 325 on Nonstop Music, WFIL. This is Dan Donovan. Temperature in Philadelphia is 91. Hey, this week you have a chance to share some summer love and happiness with some of the guys at the Valley Forge Army Hospital and the Philadelphia Naval Hospital. All week long, the Boss Jocks are doing this. We hope you'll enjoy it. Kind of share some of that summer love. It's 91 degrees, hot day, forecast, sunny and hot again tomorrow. Another high of 95. Here's the number one record.
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0: Chris Byron, I, WKBW, at 21 and a half minutes before 8 o'clock at KBL Jackson Armstrong Show Games, huh? Always end up with the old maid. Every time. 60 degrees outside. The weatherman is really on a stick tonight, honey. He says low tonight, 20 to 25 degrees, which is most interesting since it's 16 degrees right now. You suppose he ran out of fingers and toes? Maybe he's counting the inside of his mouth on his teeth there. There's two or three he has in his mouth. He has to multiply. And when you multiply, you lose the weatherman. You'll always find it first at AMNA's Junior Sportswear Department, fourth floor downtown at all suburban stores. 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At all suburban locations, your Christmas shopping headquarters.
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2: What can I say? Let's buy Skaggs from the latest album, Silk Degrees. Also, we had Flash Cadillac and the Continental Kids off an album called There's No Face Like Chrome and Standing on the Corner. That album was an album that was a victim of circumstances. It was an album that was both behind and ahead of its times. And if you can grasp the knowledge, acumen, and total fact of that statement, then you, my friend, are a resident of the present. Flash Cadillac and the Continental Kids. And in this corner, we had Southside Johnny and the Asbury Jukes from the debut, huh? I Don't Want to Go Home. You mean so much to me. A little helping hand there by Ronnie Spector. Kicked it off with George Harrison and What Is Life? Here on WMMS in Cleveland. Kid Leo making the final turn around home stretch. We got 5:30 on the dot. Denny Sanderson at 6.
3: Now in downtown Cleveland, we have 74 degrees and it's 71 in Akron and Canton. Denny Sanders, your host till 10 tonight. And like Southside Johnny and the Asbury Jukes say, it ain't the meat. That's Humble Pie doing the old Ray Charles tune, Hallelujah, I Just Love Her So. We're WMMS in Cleveland. Here's the Allman Brothers. It's Dr. Feelgood and Back in the Night here at MMS. We also heard the Allman Brothers live in Cincinnati doing old John Lee Hooker tune, Dimples. Humble Pie, Hallelujah, I Just Love Her So. And Southside Johnny and the Asbury Jukes did It Ain't the Meat, It's the Motion.
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3: Also, the Michael Stanley Band, a bunch of musicians that all northeastern Ohioans can be justly proud of. They're natives all, and we heard a song from their new album, Ladies' Choice. They did One Good Reason. Steve Lushbaugh here, alias The Lush, on a beautiful Friday night like this. You're still one here on WMMS.

0: So I'm going home in a few weeks for the holidays, visit my parents. That's really exciting. I got to buy pajamas, get ready. Pajamas have got to be the world's funniest clothes. Who designed pajamas? Why do they make them look like a tiny suit? They give you a little collar, button down, and a breast pocket. There's a useful item. Is anybody using the breast pocket on your pajamas? What, do you put a pen in there, you roll over in the middle of the night, you kill yourself? I also bought slippers, which I never had before in my life. I never had them. And I went and I picked them out. There's two kinds you can get. You can get the slide in. These are like emergency slippers. Oh, yeah, you can set these up by the side of the bed in case of a fire. Hey, you pick them right up, you get right out. You save a lot of time. Or you can get the ones with the backs, which are kind of like shoes, which if you have pajamas looks like a suit, this completes the effect.
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3: Okay, guys, take five. Hi. Welcome to the WAMCO New York School of Insults. You know, nothing's more embarrassing than be going down the street and be verbally accosted by a perfect stranger. And how about those silent gestures? If you're one of those who can't think of a quick and witty comeback, well, we'll teach you right here at the WAMCO New York School of Insults. 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Just like these students here. Okay, class, situation. Somebody says he's gonna butt in line in front of you. Harris.
4: Eat my shorts.
3: Good. Willis.
5: Yes, sir.
3: What are you gonna say, Warhead?
5: Kiss off, dirt ball.
3: Very good. Just like these students here, you'll carry and reap chaos. 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We do it all. 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Okay, time to get back to work. Now, class.
2: Yeah, what do you got?
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1: 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Honey, John, you drive me wild. That's Maxine Nightingale from earlier this year. And gotta get right back to where Music Mike started from. 8:22 at WCLW. Got a request for the blonde who drive the swamp buggy from some unknown requester. Like to meet that blonde myself. Like to get in that swamp buggy and get some afternoon delight, the Starland Vocal Band.
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6: We're all standing around. We invited all our friends, and a lot of my friends' wives were my patients. So this guy gets drunk at the party, and he stands up, kind of reels in the living room. We're all kind of, you know, cloistered by the fireplace. Some people are in the kitchen. He says, "Attention, everybody! I've been thinking about our doctor friend here. You know what he can say that none of us can say? He has seen all of our wives naked. Think about that a second. Right, Helen? Zelda, you go to him, right? Joe, your wife goes to him. Look around his party. Look around his party here. You know what he's thinking? Probably, hey, Joe, when your wife puts the dip on the table, he's probably thinking, yeah, that was nice. I enjoyed looking at that. And Harry, your wife got a breast checkup lately, right? You know how he checks? He checks for lumps so lingeringly, like he's kneading dough. He's seen all of our wives! And I don't mean just taking a peek. We're talking, he's been into the elbow! Probing, looking, digging. And have we seen his wife? Have any of us really had a good look at Estelle? I said, now, wait a minute. I don't know where you're leading with this, but I am a doctor. He said, you're a butcher. I wouldn't let you cut my hair. He said, what about it, guys? He's smirking at us because he's seen all of our dames, and we ain't seen his. Get him! And two guys grabbed me, and they pinned me against the wall. Another two guys grabbed Estelle, and they knocked everything off the coffee table. You guys are crazy! Stop it! Estelle was terrified, but no, now they were all frenzied in their quest to get even. Two guys grabbed each side of her bulging ski pants, and with a mighty effort, they pulled them down! They stared at Estelle, splayed on the coffee table. Everybody was silent. All the music stopped. Nobody talked. They all just stared for a second. And one by one, they all ran out to the patio, covering their mouths.
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Leonard Skinner as we remember the hits and headlines of August 1974, forever immortalized as the month the Watergate scandal finally came to an end. President Richard Nixon announced he would resign from office effective 12 noon on August the 9th. Gerald Ford was sworn in as the 38th president and told the American people, "Our long national nightmare is over." Stay close for a group called Fancy. Now here's Johnny Bristol from August of 74.

0: That's Fancy with Wild Thing. We're painting a picture in words and music of August 1974. Some of the top movie hits were Chinatown with Jack Nicholson, Sidney Poitier and Bill Cosby, and Uptown Saturday Night, and The Longest Yard starring Burt Reynolds.
1: How do you think we do against the cons?
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1: Well, they don't, but you've given me an inspiration. You're going to put one together for me, and you're going to play quarterback.
0: Now, back to August of 74 with the fourth of our six bonus extras. Clap for the Wolfman by the Guess Who in the Sunday.

Rolling Stones. It's only rock and roll, but I like it. We've set the Wayback Machine for August 1974, when 6'10" Moses Malone became the first basketball player to go directly from high school to the pros when he signed a contract with the Utah Stars of the old ABA. In golf, Lee Trevino defeated Jack Nicklaus by one stroke to win the PGA Championship, and the Spinners teamed up with Dionne Warwick for the million-seller Then Came You.

0: taking care of business with Bachman Turner Overdrive in the number 20 countdown slot. We're showcasing the month of August 1974, when French stuntman and high wire artist Philippe Petit successfully walked a tightrope strung at a height of 1,368 feet between the twin towers of the World Trade Center. A group called Wet Willie is straight ahead, and here's Jim Stafford with the number 19 record of August 74.
1: The name of this song is The Wildwood Flower. Now, The Wildwood Flower is an old country classic. It's gained a whole new popularity. The song isn't any more popular, but the flower's doing real good. The Wildwood Flower grew wild on the farm, and we never knew what it was called. Some said it's a flower, and some said it's a weed. I didn't give it much thought. One day I was out there talking to my brother, and I reached down for a weed to chew on. Things got fuzzy and things got blurry, and then everything was gone. Didn't know what happened, but I knew it beat the hell out of sniffing burlap. I come to, my brother was there, and he said, "What's wrong with your eyes?" I said, "I don't know, I was chewing on the weed." He said, "Let me give it a try." Spent the rest of that day and most of that night trying to find my brother Bill. Caught up with him about 6 o'clock the next morning, naked, singing on the windmill. He said he flew up there. I had to fly out and get him down. He's about half crazy. The very next day, we picked a bunch of them weeds and we put them in the sun to dry. Then we mashed them up and we cleaned them off. Put them in the corn cob pie. Smoking them wildwood flowers got to be a habit. We never seen no harm. Oh, we thought it was kind of handy. Take a trip and never leave the farm.

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And then he drove away. We just smiled and waved, sitting there on that sack of seeds.

0: That's Keep On Smiling by Wet Willie. We're flashing back to August 1974. The top-rated TV shows included All in the Family, Sanford and Son, MASH, Hawaii Five-0, Kojak, Maude, and the Waltons.
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6: I've heard people say that too much of anything is not good for you, baby. But I don't know about that. As many times as we've loved and we've shared love and made love, it doesn't seem to me like it's enough. It's just not enough, baby.

Waterloo, the breakthrough single by ABBA, and the number 16 record in our top 20 countdown. In August 1974, Congress voted to allow private U.S. citizens to legally own gold for the first time since 1933. The Ramones made their first appearance at the legendary punk club CBGB at 315 Bowery, and Jeff Skunk Baxter quit Steely Dan that month to join the Doobie Brothers. Now, the number 15 record of August 74, here's Sideshow by Blue Magic.

They sure sounded a lot like the Stylistics. That's Blue Magic from August 1974. Good to have you tuned in. I'm Dick Bartley. So far in our top 20, we've heard Bachman Turner Overdrive, Jim Stafford, Wet Willie, Barry White, ABBA, and Blue Magic. Let's carry on with the best of August 1974 and the number 14 record in the countdown. This is Rock Me Gently by Andy Kim.

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1: Plus, Dad's got to be manly, right? They'll be able to fix stuff around the house and all that. I'm not there. I'm trying. I'm putting in the work.
2: Had to go to the Home Depot recently. No big deal. Small project. Just had to replace a little bit of the siding on the outside of the house. You know, because I had melted it trying to grill for the first time in my life. I just pushed an on-fire grill into my house because I have no survival skills. Like, I don't even know what to wear to Home Depot. I think the fact that that's on my mind is the real core of the problem, really. I don't know what to do. I'm just wandering around. I'm just trying to blend in once I get there. I'm just tapping stuff that I know and pointing, like, that's a hammer. That's wood. That's all I got. The workers, they see right through my little dance. They're just like, hey, Mike, look at this guy. What do you think? Should we help him out? Nah, nah. Let's watch him play with the doorknobs for a few more hours. He's having fun. The guy who came to help me is actually very nice. He goes, hey, man, you need some help on your project? So I say to him what I say to every retail employee as a knee-jerk reaction.
3: Nope.
2: Leave me alone. But I needed the help.
1: So then I just left. I just went home. No siding, no information. Because I know realistically, I don't even have the 101 level I need to even have a conversation with that guy. I'd be like, yeah, I need help with siding. Okay, great, no problem. What are you looking for? Wood, vinyl, double four, double five, traditional Dutch lapping. Mine's yellow, and I have to leave now because I'm nervous. I don't know those words. I gotta go do some research. I had no idea the Dutch did siding. I got a lot to learn.
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0: I'm just saying. People say that all the time. I'm just saying. I'm just saying. It's an annoying thing. I'm just saying. Yeah, there's just the two of us. And I didn't say it. And as you know what I'm saying, you know what I'm saying? Have I stopped you at any point along this conversation and said to you, I really am confused about what it is you're saying. Could you please reword it some other way so maybe I get the gist? Then there's the one, it goes without saying. You ever have people say that? That's annoying because the people that say that, those kind of people, they're not going without saying. They're gonna say. My only hope is that I get away, I go before they say anything. My mechanic has a great expression, more than fair, that's what, if I argue about a bill with him, he'll say, we charge you a price we think is more than fair. What does that mean? He figured out what was fair and then charged me more. Yeah, we figured $75 was fair, we charge you $150. We're being twice as fair. I'm just saying.
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1: This is Music Mike. 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

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Happy New Year, everybody. 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

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Okay, so it's not 25-25. Zager and Evans kicking off my Rolex Rarity Show. And wow, getting phone calls here at the radio station. People want to know, what was the opening instrumental that I played for you today? It was on the Imperial record label, Sandy Nelson, in a tune called The Wiggle. Well, Happy New Year, everybody. Time has come today.

2013 has come. In case you're wondering what I just played, well, that's the original Columbia 45. Very hard collectible 45 indeed. Chambers Brothers and Time Has Come Today. Yes, it's a new world coming. Dave the Raver on the radio with my Relics and Rarities show.

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0: you ever in a store like that and you hear music playing, you don't really pay any attention to it, then the music stops and everybody hears the voice out of nowhere? I'm in a dollar store, all of a sudden this guy goes, "You're listening to the Dollar Tree Radio Network." Really? Well, how far down the radio pole did he have to slide to wind up at that sweet gig? He's the disc jockey at the dollar store. How can they afford that? Point is, they can't afford it. He's probably like the assistant manager and the radio personality. And he's like stocking shelves, waiting for the song to end. Then he runs in the back room and grabs the microphone. "Charlie Pride, kiss an angel good morning and love her like the devil. When you get back home, it's 8:15, 15 minutes after 8 o'clock. Cloudy skies and 74 degrees. Hey, it's going crazy back there at aisle 6. Because we've got SpaghettiOs on sale. They're 3 to a box, and you guessed it, $1. Here's Cheap Trick.
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1: I have a style which is all probably all wrong. It would be a guitar teacher's nightmare. I hold a guitar like a plumber holds a hammer.
2: Musician wasn't Knopfler's first job.
3: You had a brief career in journalism.
1: It was a good thing for a kid to do. I was a cub reporter.
3: Did you like being a reporter?
1: I did, a lot of it. I could do it, but I don't think I was tough enough for it.
2: But it shaped his talent as a storyteller and all those songs he had in his head.
1: There's a junkyard in there. The songs just kept pushing and pushing.
3: What were they pushing for?
1: Because I had just to come out.

believe that song was a hit back in 1977. Dire Straits and Sultans of Swing. We heard Mark Knopfler at the beginning of this ZCOM Radio Hour talking a little bit about how things came together for him. I'm Bart Shore. Thank you for being here. I had this song rolling around in my head for unknown reasons, but I figured, well, let me get it off my chest here on the ZCOM Radio Hour. Rush, Tom Sawyer.

0: right, what do you think is number one this year?
1: The ladder.
0: What do you think is number one?
1: Baby Like the Night on Fire.
0: Oh, we just played that. It wasn't. Yeah.
2: To Tear With Love.
0: To Tear With Love. All right, what do you think is got to be number one?
1: A Little Bit of Soul.
0: What do you think is got to be number one?
1: To Tear With Love is a letter.
0: No! You people are... Ah! Yes!
2: The letter.
0: Nah. Hello.
1: Serious Love.
0: No. Hello.
3: Letter.
0: Yep. Hello.
1: The Rain, the Park, and Other Things.
0: Nobody's... Yes, what do you think's gonna be number one?
2: Be Nick DJ.
0: Nah, you got some class, my man.
4: 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WDRC, hit number...
2: 1967.
0: What? Surprise! Nobody guessed this record.
5: Love is only true and fairy tale.
0: These are the Beatles, everybody, no.
5: And for someone else, but not for me.
0: Monkeys, and I'm a believer. Number one!
5: And I'm a believer.
0: 5 seconds before 1968. 4 seconds, 3 seconds, 2 seconds, 1 second. It's 12 midnight.
6: Whoa, whoa, whoa, whoa, whoa!
0: Happy New Year! Happy New Year, everybody, from my Dickie Robinson Countdown Show at WDIC. Say Happy New Year to those good people. Everybody is calling up and saying, number one, Dickie, what'd you ever do that for? I didn't do anything. It's a sales show. Hey, Happy New Year to you. Well, can I get around here? Can I get these people lined? A lot of people calling from parties and every place. Happy New Year, really. Happy New Year to you.
1: I want to tell you something.
0: No, don't tell me anything. Just say happy. Let's be positive. Let's not fight to start off the New Year. Happy New Year.
1: Okay, bye.
0: Hi, Happy New Year.
1: Happy New Year. Thanks for a great year.
0: Okay, baby. Thank you. Oh, isn't that sweet? Hello there.
2: Happy New Year.
0: The troops aren't too happy tonight, though, with our number one. Yeah, Happy New Year to you.
2: Happy New Year.
0: Okay, same to you, all right? Happy New Year.
1: Happy New Year.
0: Oh, that's sweet. Happy New Year.
1: Happy New Year.
0: I think that's all the happies we'll take. Thank you all for making a great night for me. It's been a lot of fun this year as well as, the past 4 years. And it's been a wild countdown show. And all I can say is I answered about a million phone calls that didn't agree with the number one selection. All I can say is it's sales tested. These are the records that sold the most. It's not a popularity poll among disc jockeys or among music directors. These are the ones that sold the most.
7: Yes, yes. Hey, listen, if you've been digging me on the midnight, July 27th,
8: right.
7: You ain't never gonna forget it. Hallelujah. I tell you right now, you are guaranteed you're gonna
9: Band
7: score.
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7: I said you're gonna score tonight at Pongo's. Come on down with the Wolfman, you're gonna love it to death. Let's dance, everybody.
10: This is Sharon Wilbeck, and I live on Lorraine Street, and I'm just having a whoopity time down here at KYN with Wolfman Jack. I just love him to death, and you better come on down here and see us, and come on down to Pogo's tonight and have a real good time.
7: Hallelujah, all right.
10: I love Wolfman.

0: 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We're giving away the top eight albums this weekend, and you can win a piece of them. One of the top eight albums every hour. 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
1: 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It's 7:37.
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1: 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St. Paul's Teen Club is having a chilly supper. That'll be tomorrow, 4:30 p.m. on. Currently, it's 45 degrees.
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1: 18 minutes before 8 o'clock. Did you ever wonder what happened to the next to the last of the Mohegans? WKLO, it's John Denver at 8:09 with Lee Gray. Going to be a decreasingly cloudy, mild sort of day with a high of 55. According to a survey recently taken in Audubon Park, only 30% of the people living there are bothered by the noise of Stanford Field. The other 70% didn't hear the question.
4: 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This is Ty Meredith, WKLO News.
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11: WIXY Cleveland. We're winning. 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It's 9 p.m. The Sweet Randy on the radio. Win them hits, honey. That's it. Win the hit. Call me the hit man. WIXY, honey. Once you get started, remember to come on what you come on. In other words, let's get closer. Here's Seals and Crofts, honey. 902. WIXY with Sweet Randy. Seals and Crofts, honey, right there. A Southern gentleman with a nice little love song. That ain't a silly love song. That's a good one. That's called Get Closer. Yes, get close to radio. You might miss something.
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10: What's wrong with that? WIXY. We're winning. Is close your telephone. This Sweet Randy Rabbit is 931. WIXY, Sweet Randy, 934. I want to congratulate graduating seniors Lake Catholic High. The Cougars out in Minter there. Play y'all record. Here's Marvin Gaye, and I want you. You fine looking thing. Come here, mama, give me some. WIXY, Sweet Randy Robinson on the radio, honey. Yes. Show is fun being here tonight. I'm enjoying myself so much, I think I'm going to put my mouth on it. Yeah. I can locate it, honey. This thing recorded right here in Cleveland, right here in the dirty city.
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19: 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Coming up next.
20: The Beatles are great, Mommy and we say so. Hey, the Beatles are great. Hey, the Beatles are great. They're great.
21: I love them. I don't care what it is.
3: 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Even when I'm 105 and an old grandmother, I'll love them. And Paul McCartney, if you are listening, Adrian from Brooklyn loves you with all her heart.
21: Rock and roll music, if you like it, and if you feel it, you can't help but move to it. 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I can't help it. I mean, I have to move around. I can't stand still. I've tried it, and I can't do it.
22: Now, wait a minute. I wanted to say to Elvis Presley and the country that this is a real, decent, fine boy.
23: And now,

Well, since my baby left me, I had to turn to the mop top. Well, since my baby left me, I

Elvis from October of 1954 with Good Rockin' Tonight, Elvis's cover of the Roy Brown song, originally recorded in 1947 by Roy Brown. It was Elvis's second release on Sun Records, Sam Phillips Record Company. Good Rockin' Tonight would eventually be certified a gold single by the Recording Industry Association of America. Before that, we started the show off with the Beatles from 1964 with Tell Me Why, featured in their first movie, A Hard Day's Night. My name is Steve Chelmsford. I'd like to welcome you to another episode of The Mop Tops and The King, an hour of Beatles and Elvis music with some fun surprises in between. Today's episode is number 738, and I hope you enjoy today's show. Let's return to 1964. It was a fabulous year for the Beatles. Here they are with a song written by John Lennon with a little help from Paul. I'll Be Back.

0: Elvis from 1964, covering Ray Charles with What I'd Say. Elvis's version was featured in his movie Viva Las Vegas. And during the song, Elvis was dancing with his co-star, Anne Margaret. They had chemistry. They had passion. I've read that Anne Margaret wanted to be the female Elvis. And they did have a romance. But when the news of the romance hit the tabloids, Elvis was not happy, and that was the end of that. Elvis wanted to keep his love life private.
1: Thank you very much.
0: My name is Steve Chelmsford. You're listening to The Mop Tops and the King from Chelmsford, USA.
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5: 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And we're the Cavern Beatles, directly from Liverpool.
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3: What was that?
5: Woo!
3: Nice one, Stevie.
0: Thank you very much, Cavern Beatles. I've mentioned it quite a few times on the show. We have a very good friend, Mike Warren, and he is a lover of the blues. Mike is from Worcester, Massachusetts. Mike sent us a list a few months ago. It's right here in my hand. He sent us a list of about 100 Beatles and Elvis covers. Here's a very interesting one. Jimi Hendrix. I'm going to say he's covering Elvis. He's doing the Elvis version of Hound Dog. It was recorded on October 6th, 1967 at the BBC Studios during a show called Top Gear. Here is Jimi Hendrix covering Elvis on the Mop Tops and the King.
6: Hey, baby, I'm here to tell you about yourself.

you know, you went to see those movies with Elvis or somebody in it when we were still in Liverpool, and you'd see everybody waiting to see him, right? And I'd be waiting there too. And they'd all scream when he came on the screen. So we thought, that's a good job.

0: Former Beatle John Lennon with Just Like Starting Over. It was the single that was on the charts at the time of his tragic death on December 8th, 1980. The single was released in October, and at the time of John's death, the song had reached the top 10 on Billboard's Hot 100. Was it destined to be number one? I don't know. Maybe, probably. But John's death did affect it tremendously. It did shoot up to number one and stayed at number one for 5 weeks on the Hot 100. My name is Steve Chelmsford. 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If you would like more information about the show, you could always check out our website, themoptopsandtheking.com. 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And we'd love to hear from you. It's time now to venture south to the great state of Texas to visit with our very dear friend, Priscilla Rose of Texas, with this week's Spotlight on Elvis.
1: This is Priscilla Rose of Texas with this week's Spotlight on Elvis. In 1984, Priscilla Presley recorded a video tour of Elvis Presley's Graceland. And when I was growing up, we had this film on VHS. I remember Priscilla saying something in the film that stayed with me. I'll share that in a moment. Okay, so for Elvis's 1973 Aloha from Hawaii concert, you might remember at the finale, Elvis put his cape on over his jumpsuit, and as he was singing Can't Help Falling in Love, he removed the cape and tossed it into the audience. Okay, so back to what stuck with me from the 1984 Graceland tour film. Priscilla Presley stated that no one knew who had the cape. So Elvis tossed his cape out, and for years the cape's whereabouts was unknown. Here's what happened. A man named Bruce Spinks, who was a reporter for the Honolulu Advisor, caught the cape that night. Spinks later sold the cape for $3,250 to Andrew Kern, an Elvis memorabilia collector from Miami, Florida. According to multiple sources, one of Kern's last wishes was to give the cape to Graceland. Upon Kern's death in 1995, the cape was indeed returned to Elvis's estate. By the time I made my first visit to Graceland, the cape was already there. And remembering that film from the 80s, I wondered how it got there. Well, now we know. I'm Priscilla Rose of Texas, and this has been Spotlight on Elvis.

0: Elvis from 1959 with A Big Hunk of Love. It hit number one while Elvis was serving in the U.S. Army stationed in Germany. It was one of those songs that Elvis recorded several months prior to being shipped off to Germany. And by the way, I'd like to thank Priscilla Rose of Texas. She does such a fabulous job. And interestingly, I do remember the Cape as well. The only time I've been to Graceland, I think it was 1986. And I remember the exhibit of the Aloha suit and them saying that they didn't have the Cape because Elvis threw it into the crowd. By the time Priscilla arrived at Graceland, the Cape had been returned.
1: Thank you very much.
0: You're listening to The Mop Tops and The King. Here are the Beatles from 1969 with a beautiful song written by George Harrison, Something.

0: Hi, this is Patricia from Cape Cod, and you're listening to my little brother, Steve Chelmsford, on the Mop Tops and the King.
1: I got blisters on my fingers!
2: It's now time for what we like to call the Monkees Moment, our tribute to the prefab for the Monkees. And they do relate to the Beatles. Back in 1966, NBC created a TV show called The Monkees. The show is loosely based on the Beatles movie, A Hard Day's Night. NBC was attempting to create an American version of the Beatles. And here are The Monkees from 1966 with a track written by Mike Nesmith. Mike sings the lead. Papa Jean's Blues.

0: Ladies and gentlemen, I'd like to present one of the radio's most listened to disc jockeys, Bill Randall. William?
1: We'd like at this time to introduce you to a young fellow who, like many performers, Johnny Ray among them, come up out of nowhere to be overnight very big stars. This young fellow we saw for the first time while making a movie short. We think tonight that he's going to make television history for you. We'd like you to meet him now, Elvis Presley, and here he is.

0: Hi, this is Carl from Chelmsford, England, and you're listening to Mop Tops and the King.
1: Thank you. We'd like to carry on now with a newer song. I think it's on a new album over here, and it's a song called Things We Said Today.

0: The Beatles, live at the Hollywood Bowl on August 23rd, 1964, with Things We Said Today. Those wildly enthusiastic fans. Beatlemania was in full swing in the summer of 1964. Before that, we heard from Elvis from 1960, covering Lowell Falson with Reconsider Baby. And you can find that track on the Elvis Is Back album, one of my personal faves.
1: Thank you. They're beautiful.
0: You're listening to The Mop Tops and The King. Here's Elvis live on stage during one of his final concerts, recorded on April 24th, 1977 in Ann Arbor, Michigan, covering The Diamonds with Little Darlin'.

0: Thank you very much.
1: Well, I'm Paul and I play the bass.
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0: Former Beatle Ringo Starr from his 2015 album Postcards from Paradise with Touch and Go. I first heard this song from Ringo on a radio show called Geezer Rock. Is Ringo a geezer? No, of course not. He is 85 years old and he is in tremendous shape. Way to go, Ringo.
1: I'm Ringo and I play the drums.
0: My name is Steve Chelmsford. You're listening to The Mop Tops and The King from Chelmsford, USA.

0: Marie's the Name, his latest flame from Elvis from 1961. It hit number one in the UK, number four on the Hot 100. It was written by Doc Pomus and Mort Schumann. They wrote over 20 songs for Elvis. It's too bad they didn't write more. My name is Steve Chelmsford. You're listening to The Mop Tops and the King. Last week, we had an MTK flashback, a visit to the MTK hotline to talk with author Jude Sutherland Kessler. It's time now for part two of an MTK flashback. We're speaking with Jude Kessler. She's the author of the John Lennon series. She has a new audiobook out. Jude, I have a bunch of quick kind of random questions submitted by my listeners about John Lennon. Would you like to take a crack at a few of them?
1: Of course.
0: They're somewhat random. Do you have a favorite moment in Beatle history? I know that's a tough one, but any favorite moment that stands out with all the research you've done?
1: Well, probably the night that the Beatles got to go to London and just so happened to run into Bruno Kaschmider from Hamburg. When Alan Williams, their first manager, went over to promote them, his tape would not work, and he could not impress Kaschmider that they needed to come to Hamburg. And of course, this chance meeting gives them the opportunity to go to Hamburg, changes their lives, makes them, hardens them into the Beatles, you know, the stage savvy group. And it, you know, what were the odds of going to a club and having to run into a man from Germany who's going to change your future?
0: Indeed. Is it true that John did not like his own singing voice?
1: Absolutely true. George Martin, their producer, said that John had the greatest singing voice in rock and roll because he has grit and he has this great guttural sound, but John despised it.
0: Yeah.
1: He always double-tracked his voice, and if you get into his later years, if you get to the rock and roll LP, he's so double-tracked it that he sounds like he's coming from another room.
0: Hmm.
1: So, very right.
0: Okay, what did John think of the Ruttles?
1: I think he was very amused. John loved to make fun of himself.
0: Okay.
1: He loved to make fun of others. He enjoyed it. I mean, no one made more fun of themselves than John Lennon.
0: Okay. I think it's hilarious myself. You mentioned Hamburg. I'm sure you've seen the movie Backbeat. Is that an accurate portrayal of the Beatles when they were in Hamburg, in your opinion?
1: You know, it was funny because that's the one movie that I got to be there for the premiere in Liverpool and walk the red carpet.
0: Oh.
1: And it's a great movie. There's some things that are wrong. For example, the opening scene in which John and Stu are in a club and they are yelling things and then Stu gets beat up. That's not how that happened at all. Stu got beat up outside either Latham or Litherland Hall after a gig because guys were jealous. But basically, it is a true movie.
0: Okay, another thing someone wants to know, I want to know too. Do you know what inspired John to write I Am the Walrus and all that walrus stuff?
1: He wanted to write a song based on just one or two notes, and he and Pete Shotten, sitting in John's kitchen, were coming up with things to throw into the lyrics, like semolina pilchard, semolina being a breakfast cereal, sort of like oatmeal, pilchard, Sergeant Pilcher. They were throwing things in and jumbling them together and laughing about what the fans would say. Oh, they'll think I mean this, and oh, they'll read this symbolism into it. So he was having fun with verbal leapfrog and wordplay.
0: I see.
1: And, you know, doing it to that strange little rap. It's really pre-rap.
0: Oh, I love the song. Another question, Jude, I wanted to ask. There's always been this rumor of an intimate relationship between John and the Beatles manager, Brian Epstein. Is any of that true? What do you know about that? I'm curious.
1: That actually is the very first chapter in the audiobook. It took me about 4 months to research it. There are 18 different accounts of what happened.
0: Okay.
1: And even John contradicts himself. At first he says it did happen, then he says it didn't. You have to take all the accounts into consideration and realize that there are only two people who know the answer to whether they had a physical relationship or not, and that's Brian and that's John.
0: Mm.
1: And neither one of them are still alive, and neither one of them ever said anything about it other than John, who contradicted himself. So I had a very difficult time writing that chapter, but I left it at a point where people could make up their own minds, because we don't know. Right. We do not know. And furthermore, it really doesn't matter.
0: No, it doesn't. I was just a baby. And I appreciate you taking a crack at that question, Jude.
1: Sure.
0: Jude Kessler, it's been a pleasure having you on the show. You did mention Elvis at the beginning, and since this is a Beatles and Elvis show, I have to go back to Elvis, if you don't mind. What is the truth, as you know it, of when, in 1965, the Beatles met Elvis, I think in Bel Air, at Elvis's home?
1: Yeah.
0: There's a famous thing, you know, according to the Elvis people, Elvis said something to the effect, you know, if you guys are just going to stare at me, I'm just going to go to bed. What is your take on when the Beatles met Elvis?
1: Yeah, he absolutely said that. When they walked in that room, I am very good friends with Ivor Davis, who was one of only two journalists who were there that evening. And Ivor said no one made any introductions. They just walked in. Elvis is sitting on the sofa. He's playing a bass guitar.
0: Yeah.
1: He's wearing a red shirt, some say a black jacket. And no one introduces the Beatles to him. Nobody paves the way. And they are very starstruck. And so they sit there and watch him and say nothing. The TV is on, but the sound is down. Music is playing. Finally, Elvis says, look, you know, what's the deal? Either are you going to talk to me or I'm going to bed.
0: That's funny. Did John see Elvis in 72 at Madison Square Garden? Do you know?
1: That I don't know. Oh. I don't know that.
0: I hope he was there. It was a great show. Jude Sutherland Kessler, it's been a pleasure having you on the show. I'd like to point everyone to your website, johnlennonseries.com. They can learn more about you and buy your book. I hope we can talk again sometime. Thank you so much for spending some time with me on the Mop Tops and the King.
1: I loved it. Thank you very, very much, Steve.

The Beatles, from their Rubber Soul album, released on December 3rd, 1965. We just heard Girl, written by John Lennon. John sings the lead. My name is Steve Chelmsford. I'd like to thank you very much for joining me today on the Mop Tops and the King. I hope you've enjoyed today's show. Special thanks once again to Jude Sutherland Kessler for coming on the MTK Hotline. Also, thanks to Priscilla Rose of Texas and all the stations that carry the show. Thank you very much. But most of all, thank you. We'll see you next week. Bye-bye.

0: everybody. I'm Dusty Fender.
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3: 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Hike! A blob! Woo! I can dig it. 621. What a bitch of a WKLO's brother love. Getting it all together for a week on
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3: 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It's 628. You're with the weather bitch of a brother love at WKLO and four other. Do we have it together?

0: 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Well, they bet you for Brett Love. 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
0: 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Jackson Brown, Crosby and Nash, and Dr. My Eyes. 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
0: And the Sardo Club will meet tomorrow at 8:30 p.m. Highland American Legion on Bardstown Road. Kentucky out of weather. Look for sunny and clear weather tomorrow. Low tonight 55, currently at 79 degrees at WKLO.

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And this is Dick Clark back with hour number two of our National Music Survey. More hits, interviews, special features, all coming up. So stay with us. Now, we left off with the 21st most popular song on this week's Certified Cashbox chart, The Voice by the Moody Blues. And that brings us up now to number 20. And I got to tell you, I don't only like this song, I love the movie. It's really funny. It's called Arthur, and it's a wacky story about, a wacky guy who has a lot of trouble making the transition from adolescence to adulthood. Dudley Moore plays Arthur, and if you aren't holding your sides laughing 2 minutes after he hits the screen, well, check your funny bone for a malfunction. Hey, I almost forgot the song here. It debuts this week, jumping on at number 20. There are four, count them, four credited writers on this one. Burt Bacharach, Carol Bayer Sager, Peter Allen, and Christopher Cross. Only one, however, gets to sing it. Here's Christopher Cross and Arthur's theme. Once in-

0: Isn't that nice? Christopher Cross with the Bacharach Sager Alan Cross composition. Arthur's theme. I love that line. Caught between the moon and New York City. Well, I guess with Voyager 2 going to Saturn, anything's possible.
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0: Coming up, one of Scotland's finest exports. And if you say Scotch, you blew it. Don't go away.
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0: There are hundreds of stations along our National Music Survey Network, and we're happy to be heard on KYYX-FM in Seattle, Washington, on WLW in Cincinnati, Ohio, and on WROK-FM in Greensboro and Winston-Salem, North Carolina.
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0: Hey, just think of all the wonderful things that come from Scotland. High-quality woolen, smooth whiskey, and this lady, Sheena Easton. She's at number 19 with For Your Eyes Only.

Gina Easton with the theme from For Your Eyes Only. It's number 19 on this week's National Music Survey. From his sixth album, Rock and Roll, here's a native son of Baltimore, Maryland, Greg Kinn, with the number 18 song in this week's survey, The Breakup Song.

0: The Greg Kinn Band and the breakup song. It's number 18 on our national music survey. Now we'll meet rock's prettiest roadie when we flash back to a number one record from 1975. That's next on the national music survey.
1: Hey, everybody. Welcome to Name That Album with our contestants, Frank and Sylvia Schwartz.
2: How are you, Jack?
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1: 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Now we'll play two cuts from the Kmart Dick Clark National Music Survey Special of the Week. Then you tell me the artist, the album, and the low Kmart price. Are you ready?
3: Ready.
1: Okay, here's our first cut. Wish You Were Here.
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3: 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That's Barbara Mandrell's live album on MCA Records. It's just $6.77 at Kmart. 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

0: Flashing back now to a number one record from 1975. Matter of fact, it's a record featuring the voice of a lady who could out-hustle any male member of a rock and roll road crew, Tony Tennille.
1: I can move up to 300 pounds, but I keep finding myself reaching for clavinets and things. And we did the Dick Clark show recently, and I reached for the instrument to haul it out there on the stage, and then the stagehands were going, "What is she doing?" Then I realized, you know, there I was in my lifting stance, you know, down in a plié with my nice dress on. It didn't make sense at all.
0: Well, what did make sense is the way Tony and her husband, Daryl Dragon, better known as the Captain, found their first hit record.
1: We had just about finished our album, and we were in Kip Cohen's office one day, who's the vice president of A&R at A&M. And he played us a cut from Neil Sedaka's album, Sedaka's Back, and he said, "I just love this. Do you love this?" And he put it on, and it was "Love Will Keep Us Together." And I just flipped over it, and I immediately thought of all the great things that Daryl could do in the studio with the boogie and all that sort of things that he's into. So we went into the studio, I think it was the next day, and cut that song and one other, and it was done in a week, all mixed and ready to go, and it turned out so well that we decided that would be the single.
0: And what a single it was. Love Will Keep Us Together.

0: Number one for the Captain and Tennille back in 1975, Love Will Keep Us Together. Now, if you were listening very carefully to the end of that song, then you heard Tony testifying that Sadaka's back. Oh, yeah. You know, the men who were at number 17 on this week's National Music Survey first met, and they were musicians aboard a bus tour called the Medicine Ball Caravan. Now, that bus created quite a stir wherever it went, because not only was it crammed full of musicians and San Francisco freaks, but the bus itself carried a huge sign bearing the legend, "We have come for your daughters." Well, some of those musicians are a little more sedate now. Among them, Pablo Cruz. They are at number 17 with Cool Love.
1: A room full of faceless strangers,

Pablo Cruz and Cool Love. It's number 17 on this week's National Music Survey. And now, this week's rabbit test. In Gaelic, the family name of rabbit means counselor to chiefs. Well, that's the way this song's moving up there on the National Music Survey. Looks like Eddie Rabbit's going to be chief of the charts once more. At number 16, here's Step by Step.

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0: Now, back to our survey. She was discovered at a New York showcase club called Catch a Rising Star. And now her star is rising to number 15, Pat Benatar, Fire and Ice.

Pat Benatar with Fire and Ice. It's number 15 on this week's National Music Survey. And now, this record is climbing the National Music Survey so fast, you better hold on tight. Here's ELO at number 14.

0: The Electric Light Orchestra is holding on tight to their dreams. They're at number 14 on this week's National Music Survey. Wallace Farmer is also holding on tight, waiting to ask his question about the music world, and you'll hear it next on the National Music Survey.
1: Hey, everybody. Welcome to Name That Album with our contestants Frank and Sylvia Schwartz.
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1: 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Now we'll play two cuts from the Kmart Dick Clark National Music Survey Special of the Week. Then you tell me the artist, the album, and the low Kmart price. 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
3: Ready.
1: Okay, here's our first cut. 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
3: 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That's Barbara Mandrell's live album on MCA Records. 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

0: is Wallace Farmer, a WQTU radio listener in Rome, Georgia. I'd like to ask Dick Clark, how many television theme songs have become top 10 hits?
1: As a matter of fact, a lot of them, Wallace, so many, as a matter of fact, we don't have time to name them all. Here are a few. The Peter Gunn theme in 1959, Johnny Rivers' recording of Secret Agent Man, and, of course, the Rockford Files theme by Mike Post. And, of course, Joey Scarberry's theme from The Greatest American Hero, which, by the way, was recently number one right here on the National Music Survey. By the way, it seems 1976 was the banner year for TV themes. Happy Days was number five, and there were two number ones, Welcome Back by John Sebastian from Welcome Back, Cotter, and the theme from SWAT by Rhythm Heritage. And a big National Music Survey thank you to Wallace Farmer for his question. By the way, if you've got a question about anything in the music world, if you'd like to play instant disc jockey with us, drop me a card. Dick Clark, Post Office Box 3000, Hollywood, California, 90028. That's Box 3000, Hollywood. Now, turning to the international scene, it seems that one of the biggest medley hits in England right now is called Hooked on Classics. It's performed by the Royal Philharmonic Orchestra and includes such smashes as Tchaikovsky's Piano Concerto No. 1, Mozart's Marriage of Figaro. Meanwhile, back here in America, we're also hooked on classics, Beach Boy classics, and the Beach Boys medley is number 13 this week.

The Beach Boys with the Beach Boys medley, number 13 on our national music survey. At number 12, Kenny Rogers reminding us of that old grammatical axiom, a double negative always equals a positive. I don't need you.

0: Kenny Rogers and I Don't Need You. It's number 12 on the National Music Survey. Now, if you've got a really good memory, then you'll know what's coming up next. It was last week's number 6 record. Remember what it was? Well, it's next on the National Music Survey.
1: For Dr. Pepper.

0: Hi, honey.
1: Aren't you early? Was cooking class canceled?
0: No, we made egg dishes tonight. Ah. They were so fast and easy to prepare, everyone got through early.
1: I was just going out to eat.
0: Oh, relax. 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
1: Oh, but that sounds terrific.
0: Oh, listen, did you know that at $1 a dozen, large eggs are less than 70 cents a pound?
1: No, I didn't know that, but it sounds great.
0: It is. I learned that in school.
1: We'll give that lady a fresh grade egg.
0: Thank you.
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And that's going to do it for hour number two. But hang in there because we'll be right back after a short break with a lot more, including our instant disc jockey of the week, the story behind the Commodores' hit Lady You Bring Me Up, a flashback classic from 1969, and of course more of the hits included from the Certified Cashbox chart. And the number one song of the week. This is Dick Clark. Hang in there.

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3: I was driving my car around, decided to hook my brake lights up to my gas pedal. Just to confuse the people behind me. 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They stop and I'm gone. They say, what is he driving? A friend of mine has a car phone, he has an answering machine on his car phone. The message is, hi, I'm home right now. 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But if you leave your name and number, I'll call you when I'm out.

0: What a nice night for an evening, huh? First thing I said to my girlfriend in seventh grade, what a nice night for an evening. She looked at me like I was crazy. We were on the same bus together for 7 years. I asked her if she lived in the area. Went over to pick her up at her house. Her father said, I want her home by 8:15. I said, middle of August? That's cool.
1: On the George Klein Joy, right here at WHBQ this afternoon. Just keep on putting it together with Kris Kristofferson. Loving Her was easier than anything I'll ever do again. From the album, The Silver Tongue Devil and I, named after Tony Mann.
2: I have seen...
1: Former Rhodes Scholar, singer-songwriter Kris Kristofferson out of Nashville. Loving Her was easier than anything I'll ever do again. You're on the George Klein Show at WHBQ. It's 3:55.
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4: 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I'm kind of a little leery about Brother Billy. He's going to have to justify to me about selling this religious artifact.
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4: Let him step in again and see what he has to offer. Good morning, brother.
7: Hi, friends. Brother Billy here, the soul salvation of the radio station.
4: Uh-huh.
7: Friends, I might have a moment of your time this morning to offer you a new religious artifact that I've come up with for the Brother Billy Soliloquy Ministries. Now, before you say anything, Macy, hold on to your seat or the one nearest you, because it's been done in our profession forever, since time began. As a matter of fact, if you look back, Oral Roberts sold little hand towels with the imprint of his hand on it.
4: That's right.
7: People would put their hand on this thing, and then they would send him money.
4: That's true.
7: It worked every time.
4: Mm-hmm.
7: Reverend Ike would sell little prayer cloths that you'd put in your pocket, and you'd make a bunch of money. So he said, Robert Shuler, every week on television, and the Hour of Power's got a different thing that he's giving away.
4: That's right.
7: For a small donation.
4: Okay.
7: From Doves to Eagles.
4: Mm-hmm.
7: And Jim Baker even sold steam baths, didn't he?
4: Well,
7: now, before you get on my back about this, let me explain what I've got from the Brother Billy Soliloquy Ministries. It's Brother Billy's Burning Bush.
4: Oh, come on.
7: That's right. Brother Billy's Burning Bush.
4: Oh, brother.
7: It's a really extremely popular little thing modeled after those little fake fireplaces. What you do is you take Brother Billy's bush and you set it in an area of your home and turn it on.
4: Mm-hmm.
7: It lights up and talks to you. It is tremendous. As a matter of fact, it's a great little conversation piece. If some people drop by, it says 20 different things. Like, for instance, it'll say, hey, heathen, give me some money. Or, hey, sinner, time's running out. For a few dollars more, I can get the actual voice of the man upstairs recorded on here for a personalized message. Say you're having trouble getting your kids to bed at night, getting your kids to listen. But when the directive comes through the burning bush from the man upstairs, the kids will wet their pants in fear and renewed respect for the Lord. I'm telling you something. This is the greatest thing I've ever done.
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8: 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KRLA.
9: 653. Dragging the line. Next hour, Cheapskate's Handbook. For all of you out there who want to be cheap, we have a handbook. It'll fill you in. Also later on, Steve Canale of Dallas. We'll be talking to him not only about the television series Victory over Miami Vice, but

0: 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Details coming up on KRLA. I'm Jillian Harris with a live at 6:55 update. With the latest look at KRLA traffic, here's Rhonda Kramer.
1: On the 118 freeway westbound, just east of Havenhurst.
2: Great films and videos from all over the world are showing continuously. There's live entertainment, too. KRLA has more details. The KRLA weatherscope on the way to another sunny day. Highs in the mid-70s. Currently 53 degrees in the valley, 54 in Orange County, and 57 at KRLA. It's 7:01. I'm Jillian Harris.

0: 1962 on all oldies all the time. KRLA, that's the Orlines, the Wash and Wear Kids, we call them back then, the Wawa Tusi. 706 KRLA Big Time. I keep saying sunny day, but I'm looking out, and all I see is gray skies so far this morning. Expecting about a 75 high today and over 80 in the valleys. Well, let's see how you're doing on those freeways. Rhonda Kramer, traffic check time.
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0: another deadly duo of Detroit dastardly deeds as the dice decree death, a disagreement over 7-11. Now she's in heaven. The man who delivered that double-barreled death with his package of penetrating pellets has been pounced in the pen. In another case of hot lead in the head, had heavy-handed hitchhiker tipped with a trigger and paid his bill in bullets.
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2: It's me back again for that top 10 of 10. Uncle Johnny, count them down. Let's do song number 10. Here's Duran Duran. I don't want your love. Well, it's music Q107. This is Uncle Johnny. You know me. I just love to give away money. Yes, I do. And I advise you to stick around because of that. Got $107 in Q Cash giveaway coming up this hour. Here's song number 9, Cinderella. Don't know what you got till it's gone. The most music Q107. It's the 10 hottest songs of the night. You voted for them. I'm counting it down. That's how it works. It's the top 10 of 10. Number 8 spot is held down by Poison. Here's Fallen Angel on Q107. The most music Q107. Uh-oh, it's that time of night. Time for a battle of the new songs. Guest DJ, call me up at 432-1073. Number 7 song, that old little Eva thang from the 60s. It's Kylie Minogue and The Locomotion on the most music Q107. The most music Q107. I am itchy to give away my money. That's right, $107 up for grabs in just a little bit. Listen for those touch tones when you hear them. You know what that means. It means be caller number 10 for $107 in Q cash. Love it, love it. Song number 6 tonight, Guns N' Roses. Here's Sweet Child of Mine on the most music Q107. You know what that means. It means be caller number 10 for $107 in Q cash. Love it, love it. Song number 6 tonight, Guns N' Roses. Here's Sweet Child of Mine on the most music.

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1: Somewhere in New Jersey, there's this guy named Dave who has this giant 60s record collection and this pirate radio station in his attic with a transmitter he built from the Allied catalog. 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

0: Rolex and Rarities is what's happening on the radio. 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

Probably in the top 10 of those that I miss. So talented, and he's going strong too at the time of his death. Del Shannon, Stranger in Town. 1959 for this one. Mr. Johnny Strickland.

rave. And she loves all the records that I play on the radio. Johnny Strickland on the Roulette record label from 1959. 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
2: What's up?
3: Nothing much over here. Just kicking it back, waiting for my brother to get home.
2: What's your brother? Where's your brother?
3: He's out there somewhere having a good time, and we're over here waiting for him to get home because me and my little brother are trying to throw him a party, but he's just playing around.
2: Uh-oh. Well, have the party without him.
3: Yeah.
2: You don't need him.
3: We don't.
2: Lock the door.
3: Yeah. Okay, well, I just want to say happy birthday to my twin brother, Javier, and I want to let him know that I love him a lot.
2: Isn't that sweet?
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2: Okay, he'll be home.
3: Okay,
2: he'll be home real soon. 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
3: All right.
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5: And now, another letter for the Whamco Petroleum Answer Man. Today's letter is from Mr. Seif Wetmuller from Climax Springs, Missouri. The letter reads, Dear Whamco Petroleum Answer Man, could you please explain this to me? I keep hearing about this here oil shortage,
6: but you know, the funny thing is, we never seem to run out. You know, there's always more you can buy as long as we'll pay whatever you want for it. And excuse me if I don't break down and cry at what I saw were your year-end profits. I ain't seen so many zeros since World War II. Now, I'm just a dirt farmer, and I wouldn't know a million from a zillion, but I tend to believe there's a monkey in the woodpile. And I know you big, important, overblown fat chairs up there don't figure farmers do any more than put green stuff around your fillet mignons. Let me tell you, if you didn't have that little bit of roughage that we gave you, you'd be more uptight than you already are. So I reckon my question is this. Since us honest workers already know we're going to live longer than you stuffed shirts, what the heck kind of world is going to be left when you do finally kick the bucket? I'm sure lots of folks are asking
5: the same question. Signed, Seif Wetmuller from Climax Springs, Missouri. The answer to that is, blow it out your ear. Send your questions to the Whamco Petroleum Answer Man. We may not have all the answers, but we're big enough to be questionable. Whamco Petroleum, where more is never enough.
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watch a lot of television. Too much. Did you ever watch those monster truck pulls on TV? My favorite part is not the race. I like when they interview the driver when the race is over. They always talk about their engine like you know what the hell they're talking about, you know? Hey, what were you thinking during that last run, Earl? You know, I was going pretty good. My halfway through, the flap cold valve burner started smoking. The hydro pin springer spurting off the manifold drive. And if I didn't overflood the drive, got some of that last pile line trying to unplate that hydro coil. And if I couldn't do that, I was going to have to shut her down. Man, what the hell are you talking about? Like you're following him at home, the hydro pin, the... Well, sure, you had to shut her down. What options did you have, Earl? None! I'm jealous of those guys. I know nothing about cars. If my car breaks down, I have to make the noises my car's making for the mechanics. And you know they know you have to do that because there's always like five of them hanging around waiting for a show, you know? They're just standing there, hey, here he comes. What's the matter with your car, man? I don't know, you know? If you can take a look at it, come on, what's the matter with it? Tell us. So you gotta stand there while it's going,

0: 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I don't know. 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Harry.
1: I love my wife. I even love the word wife. It's got such power to it. Wife. You know, if I'm out in society and I'm supposed to make a decision, but I'm not ready to make one, I can just look at that person and go, excuse me, I have to check with my wife. And then they have to look back at me, but of course. I can't expect a decision from you at this time. Well, you must check with your wife. Oh, beautiful. Doesn't matter how big the question is. It could be a life-changing job opportunity. It could be something as small as the right slice of pizza. I have to check with my wife, and then I can leave, and then I can come back, and I can cut to the front of the line. I have now checked with my wife. And it'll be pepperoni. Oh, beautiful. Wife, man. Ladies have it too. Husband. Husband has that power, right? Someone knocks on your door, they're trying to switch out your shingles.
2: I have to check with my husband.
1: But of course. Although, husband's a little different. Doesn't have the same power in certain places you go. Like, the more progressive the environment, the less power husband has. Like, if you're in a really nice coffee shop in a city,
2: and you say, I have to check with my husband,
1: they're looking back at you like,
2: So that's what we marched for. Yeah. Are you chained to his radiator?
1: But you can still reclaim that power of husband. You just have to tweak it slightly in those environments. If you're in that environment at that coffee shop, I have to check with my husband. No, you don't say it like that. You look at them and go, I have to check with my pregnant husband. Now you're back on top.
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10: 30 degrees outside with a little snow coming down here and there, but we don't mind that. We're going to heat it up right now for the Jackson 5 music from the hot spot. 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
13: Dropping in on you via satellite from Hollywood, I'm George Taylor Morris. And we've got a minute to spend now reeling in the years with David Crosby, who's dividing a lot of his time these days between rehearsing for the upcoming Crosby, Stills & Nash tour, which kicks off in Portland, Maine at the end of July, and putting the final touches on his upcoming solo album, which is due out sometime this fall. And on his slow days, he finished writing his first book called Long Time Gone. So when he had a chance to take a breath, we snuck in there and got a little history out of him about some of his previous achievements, including this story about the collaboration that led to a song on the debut Crosby, Stills & Nash album.
14: Wooden Chips was Paul Kantner and myself and Stephen Stills sitting on my schooner, the Mayan, down in Fort Lauderdale. And I had had the music for it already. I'd been playing those changes for a long time, but I didn't have the words. And the three of us sat there and wrote the words. And it's kind of a science fiction story. It's a, you know, and after the Holocaust, after the nuclear war story. That's what the silver suits are, the radiation suits. The idea is that two of the guys whose countries fought the war meet afterwards and say, well, no point in keeping that up. You know, let's try and stay alive instead, you know.

0: reeling in the movies.
1: Pepperland is a tickle of joy on the blue belly of the universe. It must be scratched. Right, Max?
2: Yes, your blueness.
3: We meanies only take no for an answer. Is that understood, Max?
2: No, your blueness.
3: That's better.
1: Are the troops in readiness?
2: No, your blueness.
3: The bonkers?
2: No.
3: Clowns?
2: No.
3: Snapping Turks?
2: No.
3: Anti-music missiles?
2: No.
3: The dreadful flying glass?
2: No.
3: Splendid!
1: Today, Pepperland goes bluey.
4: Ah! In the time.

written mostly by Paul for Ringo to sing, with some help on the lyrics from Donovan. Yellow Submarine, the title track of the Beatles movie that drew thousands of fans to its premiere night in London, July 17, 1968. That was the last time the Beatles subjected themselves to being mobbed by fans, by the way. And the film's producer, Al Brodak, says the idea for that film came out of a 3 a.m. phone call from John Lennon, who may have had a little bit too much to dream that night, and thought it would be very funny if Ringo was followed down the street by a yellow submarine. We started with Crosby, Stills, and Nash, Wooden Ships, which I hope they treat us to when they go out on the road in a couple of weeks. Traffic, Thunderclap, Newman, and some vintage Doobie Brothers are just ahead of us, so stick around as we continue Reeling in the Years. We are Reeling in the Years. In Hollywood, I'm George Taylor Morris. And this is kind of hard to believe, but this summer marks the 20th anniversary of the first Traffic album, Mr. Fantasy. A great one that's always worth another listen if you haven't dropped it on the turntable in a while. Or even better, if you can score the new compact disc that's out now. I'm sure you'll rediscover some of what you were into back in the summer of 1968.

punching out some Sunday go to meet and music with the Doobie Brothers. Jesus is just all right with me. Their reunion album's almost ready to be heard, and there's a retrospective Doobie Brothers long form video that's just been completed, detailing the band's history from their biker days up to the present. Traffic started us off with Dealer. That was a song the Nixon White House wrote down on their list of tunes that shouldn't ever be played on the radio because it glamorized drugs. Go ahead, say no to somebody who wants to hear that again and see what happens. And from Thunderclap Newman, one of Pete Townsend's musical projects outside The Who, Something in the Air. Next, we'll take a dip into the early 60s and come back with a reeling in the ears salute to the classic surf bands as we keep rocking on the Global Satellite Network. I'm George Taylor Morris in Hollywood, and it's time to pull on those baggies, grab your board, crank over that flathead six in your Woody, and let's scout out some big ones with a reeling in the ears salute to the classic surf bands.

0: On a midsummer salute to the classic surf bands, the man who invented surf music, Dick Dale and the Deltones, Mizzer Lou, and the Beach Boys' Surfin' USA. Those are two summertime beach standards that are celebrating silver anniversaries this summer. As for what inspired that brand of fun music, well, in the beginning, of course, there was surf, and it made its own music. But Dick Dale is credited with being the first rock musician to make his guitar emulate the thrill of screaming along the crest of a wave. And after that, the surf bands were born. Now, if you've lost touch with what those times were like, we've got a short time capsule collage of musical bits and comments from some of the guys who became surf music's biggest stars, including Jim Fuller of the Surfaris, Brian Wilson, Dick Dale, Dean Torrance of Jan and Dean, and Bob Spickard of the Shantays. The fact is, though, you know, very few people surfed, but everybody liked the music, because as they used to say on American Bandstand, it had a good beat and you could dance to it. And while it's thumping up alongside your head here, imagine being out there hanging 10, and we'll make sure that vision becomes part of our Reelin' in the Years salute to the classic surf bands.
1: At first it was a subculture, and then it became everybody in Southern California wanted to surf. You had people driving from San Bernardino to the beach to go surfing. And it evolved into like instrumental rock and roll, evolved into what was later termed beach or surf music, because it, you know, it took on the reverb unit and that, and a little bit of sound was supposed to give you a feeling of going through a wave. And it was a high energy thing that surfers could relate to when they were in the water.

And it's a simple, you know, innocent, fun music. You don't have to look for any hidden messages. You know, it's not drug related. You don't have to wear a dog collar and, you know, rat your hair or anything like that. It's a music where people can come out and they can just dance and enjoy it. And a lot of our peers that are our age come out with their, you know, with their kids and their grandkids. You know, we're playing for several generations of people.

surfing or anything that was, you know, outdoors and warm would have been appealing to landlocked people in the Midwest who were usually suffering through some extreme weather one way or another. So when they saw pictures and heard music out of California, they identified with it, and it was a form of escapism for them to be buying, you know, the records and listening to the records. So that was the appeal, and that still is the appeal still today. I mean, people still want to come to California.

Yeah, for Jan and Dean, it was Two Girls for Every Boy in Surf City. Then for the guys in the real Ride the Wave crowd, the sparkle in their eye was for The Surfer Girl, another Beach Boys original on our salute to the classic surf bands. You know, regardless of how much fun it was to listen to and dance to, the surf music craze really only lasted about 3 years and was finally crushed by the successive waves of the British invasion along with the psychedelic era that was ushered in by groups like the Airplane and Hendrix. But compared to all the other avenues that rock and roll has taken during its 30-plus year history, the refreshing thing about the surf sound is that it was totally American. And that's certainly worth a special Reelin' in the Year salute. Still ahead of us this weekend, a Man on the Moon memory in the date book, blues great Paul Butterfield, and another 60s minute as we roll on Reelin' in the Years. Bringing the 60s and 80s together, Reelin' in the Years. I'm George Taylor Morris. And if you just happen to be celebrating your 21st birthday this weekend, then you probably missed out on this historic event. Unless, of course, you were born in New York and your mother was one of those diehard Monkees fans who wouldn't have missed a Monkees concert for anything, including being on the verge of giving birth. It was July 17th, 1967. That was a Monday night, when what seemed to be a very odd pairing of rock groups took the stage at Forest Hill Stadium in Queens, New York. The Money Act that night, of course, were the Monkees, the hottest group in America at the time. And for the opening act, they hired the man who stole the show a month earlier when he debuted his group at the Monterey Pop Festival.

you experience.

0: reeling in the years.
1: We're talking here with Bob Crane, star of CBS Television's hilarious new Friday night show, debuting this fall in color, Hogan's Heroes. What's it all about, Bob?
2: Well, it's all about World War II.
1: Well, that sounds pretty uproarious so far. Where's it take place?
2: In a prisoner of war camp in Germany.
1: Always a good situation, comedy locale. What's the plot,
2: Well, you
1: Bob?
2: See, we have an escape tunnel dug under the barracks, mm-hmm. and we have our own tailor making civilian clothes.
1: Well.
2: We can make counterfeit German money, phony passports, guns.
1: All right under the noses of the German guards?
2: Yeah, and each week we nearly get caught smuggling the men out.
1: What are some of the other amusing ingredients?
2: German police dogs, machine guns, the Gestapo.
1: Just a few of the laugh-provoking elements to be seen this fall on Hogan's Heroes. Shall we say, if you liked World War II, you'll love Hogan's Heroes.
2: Let's not say that, no.

0: the almighty Edwin Starr and War. That was a song he found on a Temptations album and convinced Motown to let him record. That vintage TV promo was from a series that Stan Freberg produced for CBS TV in the mid-60s, with some help there from Hogan's Heroes star Bob Crane. Up top, the title track from the debut Jimi Hendrix album, Are You Experienced, which led us into the Monkees' first single and their first number one hit, Last Train to Clarksville. When we come back, we'll sample some soul with Rod Stewart and get Creedence to take us on tour through Lodi as we move on, reeling in the years.
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6: I felt young the other day. I was in the grocery store. I was in the produce section all by myself, middle of the afternoon. Then the van from the retirement village shows up. All of a sudden, I'm the youngest guy in that store by about 30 years. I'm in the produce section. I'm the only guy fast enough to tear off those plastic bags. You know, there you go. You're welcome. Have a nice day. One for each of you. Hurry up. Jeez. We're at the mall. The old folks at the mall. You ever seen the old folks try and get on the escalator? They're standing there trying to time that step coming out. And when do you lose that skill? Does that just happen overnight? I mean, do you just go to the mall one day and just go, whoa, that thing is moving right there. Oh. Here's a tip for all of you on the escalator. When you get to the top or the bottom, you don't know where you're going, step aside, then make a plan. How hard a concept is that for people to wrap their heads around? They get off the top, okay, which way are we gonna go? It's 400 people being force-fed up your backside. Move. I'm from Seattle, marijuana is now legal. You can buy it in a cookie, so now I know how to shut up the neighbor's dog. I got here yesterday. We landed in Salt Lake City, took a Uber down here, and the guy had the radio on, and one of your local hospitals is doing an ad for their emergency room. Is that something you shop around for? An emergency room? Honey, I got my finger off the table, so I'll be in the emergency room. Let's try that new place in Spanish for it. Get the Sunday paper. There's a coupon in there. If your finger's half off, it's half off.
7: On my Area 51 line, you're on the air. Hello.
8: Hello, Art.
7: Yes.
8: Hi. I don't have a whole lot of time. A former employee.
7: Former employee.
8: I was let go on a medical discharge about a week ago, and I've kind of been running across the country. What we're thinking of as aliens, Art, they're extra-dimensional beings. The disasters that are coming, the government knows about them. And there's a lot of areas in this world that they could begin moving the population to now, Art.
7: But they're not doing anything.
8: They are not. They want the major population centers wiped out so that the few that are left will be more easily controllable.
7: That was it. That's where it cut off. Wow.
9: Wrote it. Lefty's take out the rain again, I think.
10: Honey, come back where you belong to only me.
9: It rhymes a lot, too. Did you notice you had all the lines just
10: honey, come
9: kind of...
10: back
9: yes. Jimmy Webb, huh? Okay.
11: W-P-O-P.
9: Mile 11 to 13. This is Bobby Sherman, all tanked up again. Don't you mean the leftover from the World War II? Get that one? Remember Sherman's father, he's well loved in Atlanta. And this is called A Little Woman, Tiny One. Hey!

0: I'd like for you to look at this stray cat I brought home.
1: Yes, sir.
0: It was living in this little house. I brought it home with me. I'll feed it and take care of it, Mommy.
2: Nice.
0: 11:23 and a half at WPOB. That's Led Zeppelin from Led Zeppelin 2 of the Jackson Armstrong Around.
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0: With a slow E for your ears, Eddie Holman, farmer oil well driller. Shout out to Robin and Bob Music Survey. Hey there, lonely girl. It's 11:27 at WPOB and Jackson Armstrong Show is coming to a close, folks. And I have been informed that I have got to pass on the title King of Kilbasi Country, leader of Liverland, one of my aspiring contemporaries, WPOP. John Scott is ruled out, as is Bobby Brannigan, and Dickie Heatherton, of course, you passed it on to me, and Alan King, and let's see, who else? So that doesn't leave a whole heck of a lot of people. But I think if I was going to pass on my title of leader of Liverwurst Country and King of Kilbasi Country, I think I would like to pass that title on to Bill Love, aspiring Bill Love in the morning time with Lou Martin. Between the two of them, they can share the title. Lord knows there's enough of them there. We're going to have a lot of fun with that, folks. Passing the title back and forth to Jar Mills and what you need.
4: A little bit of soul.
0: That's what you need there.
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8: Sunshine with a high of 83.
9: There's got to be a morning after.
8: But New Wave, 617 with sunshine in the morning. Doing that early morning boogie. Doobie Brothers, Long Train Run. Seems like 91 has been cleared up. It was a tractor-trailer accident this morning. However, things are A-OK now. Want to travel southbound? You can.
10: Down around the corner.
11: In the city, it's 67 degrees. This is Charles Steiner, Eyewitness News.
8: The New Wave, 628. Good morning, this is Cat Sunshine on a fine Elm City morning. The New Waves at 644 now with sunshine in the morning and traffic is light, moving well all over the Elm City, including such scenic areas as 91, 95, and the Wilbur Cross Parkway. Also, trains and planes are right on time.
12: 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It's the gems of May 1976. We begin with number 45.

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2: Radio. You know what? New Hampshire is better than the Caribbean. You know why? Because you can still get a plastic straw. Live free or die. They're not banning those. Look, I'm all for the environment, but look, let's be honest. I mean, the options are not good. You've got the paper straw. Those are great as long as you're not drinking anything that's wet. If you can finish a drink in under 60 seconds, that's a good choice. But I mean, come on. You guys try to drink a frozen margarita drinking out of an empty paper towel roll? I mean, but like, well, it's biodegradable. Yeah, no crap. It's biodegrading in my mouth and in my cup. I mean, look, I just want to wait a few more years before I get off the plastic straw. I mean, there's too much going on. We just come out of a pandemic, right? And then we're looking at World War III. That sounds like fun, doesn't it? Hang on to those masks. Right, and in Ukraine, every man from 18 to 60 has to stay and fight. Does anyone know if that's the age in this country? 60? That's kind of pushing it. If I'm 60, like, you got to fight, I'm like, I go to bed at 9:30. I mean, I got a CPAP machine. I'm gonna need an outlet. Is that a problem? I just got a Tempur-Pedic bed. It's coming Friday between 12 and 5. I gotta sign for it. I gotta fight the Russians? And I'm a little concerned because in this country, we can't get 18 to 60-year-olds to go to work, let alone go to war.

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morning with Mr. Music, Northern Idol, Rockin' On Live, coast to coast, a former number one hit for the Archies and Sugar Sugar. And this hour, we're featuring the hits of this date, August 6, 1969, as we look back 20 summers ago. This time, Alex Chilton, the box top.

out of the U.S. Hall of Fame with Mr. Music Norman Knight, Doug Clifford, Stuart Cook, Tom and John Fogerty, Creedence Clearwater Revival from 20 summers ago, a little Green River as we look back on this date, August 6, 1969. By the way, if you would like to be in touch with me, this is how you do it.

course, this hour, we are playing the hits that were popular on this date, August 6, 1969. And before the hour's up, the actual number one national hit from 20 summers ago. And speaking of number one national hits, I've got a former number one hit by the Rolling Stones that you'll hear next from 20 summers ago, right here on the U.S. Hall of Fame.

0: thing. We'll miss the music going on the night. Woo! From 20 summers ago, former number one hit from Mick and the Stones and Honky Tonk Woman. As we look back on this date, August 6, 1969, from the album Nashville Skyline, Bob Dylan had himself a big summertime hit in 1969. And of course, it was a classic that was called
1: Lay, Lay, Lay, Lay.
0: U.S. Hall of Fame, who's on the telephone?
2: Betty.
0: Betty, where are you calling from?
2: Macon, Georgia.
0: From Macon, Georgia. 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
0: All right. What can I play for you, Betty, from 20 summers ago?
2: Put a Little Love in Your Heart.
0: Jackie DeShannon. Who do you want to send it out to, Betty?
2: To my husband, Johnny.
0: Johnny. And how long have you been married to Johnny?
2: 9 years.
0: 9 wonderful years. Well, Johnny, here's from your ever-loving wife, Betty, Jackie DeShannon, on the U.S. Hall of Fame.
3: Think of your fellow man, lend him a helping hand.
0: Hall of Fame with Mr. Music Norma Knight. That's Jackie DeShannon from 20 Summers Ago. Put a Little Love in Your Heart. Of course, that song just last Christmas was featured in the motion picture, the Bill Murray film, Scrooged, and it was done by Annie Lennox and Al Green. Put a Little Love in Your Heart. But the original from 20 Summers Ago, you know, just listening to the song, you think back the summer of 1969. In July, of course, man landed on the moon, and Elvis Presley appeared at the International Hotel in Las Vegas for the first time since 1956 to standing room only crowds. And of course, at this particular time, we were just getting ready. No one knew at the time for that major music event that would be called Woodstock, which would be taking place in about a week. But these were the songs that were popular that very special summer in 1969. And coming up, we've got one of the hits from this date, August 6, 1969, by Sly and the Family Stone, singing about the good old summertime. You'll hear it next on the U.S. Hall of Fame.

Jazz Hall of Fame with Mr. Music Norm Manette. Indeed, we're having some hot fun in the summertime. Sly and the Family Stone, as we look back 20 summers ago from the motion picture Midnight Cowboy. This is Nilsson. Everybody's talking on the U.S. Hall of Fame.

0: West Hall of Fame. Who's on the telephone?
1: Michelle Clark.
0: And Michelle, where are you calling from?
1: Mitchell, South Dakota.
0: All right. What can I play for you from 20 summers ago?
1: Wedding Bell Blues.
0: By the Fifth Dimension. By the way, what station are you listening to me on, Michelle?
1: KMIT.
0: All right. Who do you want to send the song out to?
1: Oh, my mom.
0: Your mom. What's her name?
1: Kareen McGinn.
0: All right. Here's to your mom. Wedding Bell Blues by the Fifth Dimension from Michelle on the U.S. Hall of Fame.

20 summers ago, there was a very big Broadway show called Hair. One of the songs from that show was a big hit for Three Dog Night. This was the tune from 20 summers ago, Three Dog Night, Easy to Be Hard, from Hair on the U.S. Hall of Fame.

Monster Music Norman Knight with those magic moments of yesterday. Three Dog Night and Easy to Be Hard as we look back on this date, August 6, 1969. And of course, before the hour is up, the actual number one national hit from this date in 1969. Coming up, a guy who was a songwriter who in 1970 wrote a big hit for Brooke Benton called Rainy Night in Georgia. But in 1969, August 6 to be exact, he had himself a big chart hit. You'll hear that song next on the U.S. Hall of Fame.

been down south too much, I'm gonna tell you a little bit about this so that you understand what I'm talking about. 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Looks something like a turnip green. Nearby called it poke salad. 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

0: Now the U.S. Hall of Fame of Mr. Music, Norma Knight, Tony Joe White, Polk, Salad Annie. 20 years ago today, this was rock and roll with the Beatles.
1: Standing in the dock at Southampton.
0: Hall of Fame. Who's on the telephone?
2: Caroline Jean Mason.
0: Caroline, where are you calling from?
2: Harrisburg, Pennsylvania.
0: What radio station?
2: WCTX.
0: All right. What can I play for you from 20 summers ago?
2: Sweet Caroline by Neil Diamond.
0: But of course. All right. And who do you want to send it out to, Caroline?
2: Everybody who likes that song.
0: And I'm sure you're probably the one that loves it the most, right?
2: Right.
0: All right, Caroline. Here's your song, Neil Diamond, from 20 summers ago on the U.S. Hall of Fame.

0: West Hall of Fame. Who's on the telephone?
1: Richard Brown.
0: Richard, where are you calling from?
1: Virginia Beach.
0: Virginia Beach. What radio station?
1: WLTY.
0: All right, what can I play for you from 20 summers ago?
1: I Can't Get Next to You by the Temptations.
0: Joy.
1: Thank you.

on the U.S. Hall of Fame with Mr. Music Norman Knight as we rock on live coast to coast. Former number one hit for The Temptations and I Can't Get Next to You. Well, of course, this hour we've been playing the hits that were popular on this date. August 6, 1969. What do you suppose the number one national hit was 20 summers ago? You'll hear that song next on the U.S. Hall of Fame. The number one song on this date, August 6, 1969, belonged to a duo from Lincoln, Nebraska. Back in 1964, Rick Evans wrote a song called In the Year 2525. Then they went and performed this song everywhere they went. Several years later, they pressed some copies on their own record label, Truth Records, and then this record began to take off. RCA Victor picked up the contract for the record, released it, and became a 4 million international seller. This was the number one song 20 summers ago. Denny Zager, Rick Evans, Zager and Evans on the U.S. Hall of Fame. Thank you.

0: That's Zager and Evans 20 summers ago in the year 2525, number one song on the U.S. Hall of Fame. Total Chaos Radio.
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0: 704. Bobby Rich has worked the Saturday morning shift for the very first time in his life. He's used to sitting home with his kids, watching the Saturday morning cartoon shows. Bobby, it's okay. Kids Are People Too is still on. I understand guest today is escaped Nazi Joseph Mengele. So you still have time to catch that.
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0: 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I love it.
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0: 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Beaver Cleaver, you know, we are the radio station in Los Angeles that has Charlie Tuna. That's right. And he is hot, man. Hot tuna. Furakasaki. Listen, Monday morning at 5 FM. Hey, it's 97 with Beaver Cleaver. Like I always say, calling me is the next best thing to being me. 520 WINS is my telephone number. LA in the Valley. Here's Stevie Wonder. You are the sunshine of my life. You are the apple of my road.
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5: Hello again, I'm Trip Rogers, and this is the Music Yearbook. 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In March of 1979, the Three Mile Island nuclear accident occurs in Pennsylvania. And Magic versus Bird. 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

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I'm Trip Rogers as we count down the top hits from March of 1979 from East Orange, New Jersey, Gloria Gaynor.

At the box office in March of 1979, Norma Rae, which starred Sally Field and got her first Oscar. And China Syndrome, starring Jane Fonda, Jack Lemmon, and Michael Douglas. Its debut came 12 days before the Three Mile Island incident.

At number seven on the music yearbook from March of 1979, Lady from the Little River Band. Sports headlines: World Team Tennis ceases operations after 5 years. Now it would return in 1981. The NHL merges with the WHA, adding four franchises. And Michigan State defeats Indiana State. In the NCAA Men's Basketball Championship, the game featured the first matchup of Magic Johnson and Larry Bird.

0: Frank Bills from March of 1979 at number 6 with Music Box Dancer on the Music Yearbook.
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Kalani at the number 5 position from March of 1979 on the music yearbook. Celebrity birthdays, Stormy Daniels. Remember, she was involved in a civil suit against President Donald Trump. And actress Lake Bell.

I'm Herb Rogers. Glad you could join me on the Music Yearbook. So what were we watching on television in March of 1979? Well, C-SPAN debuted Another World on NBC, becomes the first soap opera to broadcast 90-minute episodes, although they go back to 60-minute episodes a year later. The Ropers, a spinoff of Three's Company, debuts on ABC. The top five shows, Laverne and Shirley, Three's Company, Happy Days, Mork and Mindy, and Angie, which featured this theme song that would hit the charts later in 1979.

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I'm Trip Rogers. We're looking at March of 1979 at number 2, Dire Straits and Sultans of Swing.

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0: I'm Trip Rodgers. Now, before we hear the number one song in March of 1979, let's recap our countdown thus far. Number 10, I Just Fall in Love Again by Ann Murray. Number 9, Stumbling In, Susie Quattro and Chris Norman. Number 8, Gloria Gaynor's I Will Survive. Number 7, Lady by the Little River Band. Number 6, Music Box Dancer by Frank Mills. Number 5, Heart of Glass by Blondie. 4, Knock on Wood, Amy Stewart. Number 3, Tragedy by the Bee Gees, a former number one song. And number 2, Sultans of Swing by Dire Straits. The song at number 1 was the most successful record by this group. Now, they had started in the early 1970s and they got the reputation of being a biker band. But when their lead singer and leader Tom Johnson became sick, they recruited Michael McDonald to join the group kind of at the last minute. And as Johnson's participation waned, Michael McDonald became the creative force behind this group, and it led them to their first Grammy Award.
1: Number 1!
0: At the top of the charts in March of 1979, the Doobie Brothers, What a Fool Believes.

That song was spending its second week at number one for the Doobie Brothers. What a Fool Believes. And that wraps up this edition of the Music Yearbook for March of 2024. 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
4: This is your guest host, Lynn Cher, sitting at the controls with Rick Dees. So, Rick, what do you think of me so far?
5: You are physically repulsive, intellectually retarded, you're morally reprehensible, vulgar, insensitive, selfish, stupid, you have no taste, a lousy sense of humor, and you smell. 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

0: Don Henley and Rick Dees and Cher counting them down. Both of you are on the same label, Geffen, David Geffen's label.
1: Next time I pass him in the halls, I'll let him know he's up 4 to number 18. Here's the girl who's ready to replace Molly Ringwald. She wants the kind of movie roles Molly gets. Debbie Gibson is at number 17, No More Rhyme.

Debbie Gibson up 4 to number 17 on the countdown. All right, this is Cher. I'm your weekly top 40 guest host. Thank you for all your calls. And here's Henry Lee Summer at number 16. Hey, baby.

0: Baby. Edward Lee's Summer is up 2 more to number 16. He's touring this summer, but right now he's on a break until the middle of August.
1: But not you, Cher. You'll be on tour in the middle of August as well. Yes, you'll be touring Detroit, Michigan, August 25th and 26th at the Forks Theater. Also on August 27th, you'll be going to the Blossom Music Festival at Cuyahoga Falls, Ohio. And then August 29th at the Mann Music Center, Philadelphia, Pennsylvania, 19199.
0: I wouldn't give up my day job if I were you, Doug.
2: And now, Julie Brown.

It's National Clown Week, which I guess explains what you're doing here, Rick. That was a good Boeing. Okay, this is Cher, here with Rick Dees on the weekly Top 40 Countdown. She's the most successful Latin artist of the 80s. 7 top 10 hits so far for Gloria Estefan. This one could be next, number 15. Some

0: Don't Want to Lose You, Gloria Estefan, up 13 to number 15, which gives her the highest jumping song for the second week in a row. This is Cher. Rick is doing the RoboCop right next to me.
1: Oh, Ricky, baby, you are a dynamite!
2: Number 14.
0: It's not a pretty song.

0: Karen White, Secret Rendezvous, up 5 to number 14. She inherited her talent from her trumpet-playing dad and choir director mom. I wonder what Chess and Elijah will inherit from me.
1: Supple, pouting breasts, firm thighs.
0: Cut it out, Rick. The weekly top 40, number 13, Fine Young Cannibals.

0: Good thing Fine Young Cannibal slips all 7 to number 13. No. The D-Sleaze Spies have found out that the group will be going out on tour in September. They haven't selected the location, but Nene Cherry will be the opening act. Rick will keep you posted.
1: You got it.
0: All right, Rick, let's go back to the 800 lines.
2: Hi, this is Cher. Who's this?
3: Cher.
0: Yeah.
3: So nice to speak with
0: Wait
3: you.
0: Wait a minute, this is Cher. Who are you?
3: Randy Daniel.
0: Hi.
3: I had a question for you.
0: Okay.
3: The world, myself, we saw you when you were part of the Sonny and Cher team years ago, and we saw you evolve into, well, I guess the time frame when your relationship with Greg Allman, and now we see you not only movies, but in all kinds of different places, and the question is, are you pretty much now like you always wanted to be during that time frame, or were you suppressing your real personality back then, wanting to be more like you are now?
0: Well, God, this is so deep. Somehow I thought the questions were going to be a little more top 40. I think that I honestly think it's a combination of two things. Yeah, I think I was very suppressed when I lived with Sonny. That's the way it worked out. And also, I think that, you know, I feel like I'm a work in progress. Everything changes all the time. So I like the freedom of being able to try out what I feel, to see if it works, to see if it fits me. And if it doesn't, then I discard it. I think I alerted my public early on that I was never going to stay the same. And so if they were going to like me, they'd have to be prepared for change. And it's important to me to be able to do that. I don't know why, but that's just an important thing for me.
3: Going, you're going to be even better and better.
0: Thank you.

0: We've got the hits at Rigby's and Cher together. Counting them down this weekend, and thank you so much. Cher, does the name Bonnie Jo Mason mean anything to you?
1: That was the first time I ever recorded, and it was a song called Ringo, I Love You, and the DJ said we can't play it because she sounds like a man.
0: We've been checking up on you. Let's keep on counting down.
1: Number 12 is Great White, Once Bitten, Twice Shy.

Once bitten, twice shy. Great White, moving up 3 to number 12. We're partying down. We're party animals. And speaking of party animals, how about Jack Russell? He sings lead, very provocative on stage. And next is Rod Stewart, number 11, Crazy About Her.

0: Number 11, things are heating up, Rick.
1: Nothing but the hits, it's Rigby's, and it is a pleasure to double-team you with Cher. Not a sound-alike, the real Cher, counting them down this weekend. And Cher, thank you so much.
0: Well, you're so welcome.
1: Let me ask you something. What is a typical day? I know this is not a typical day since we're here doing the countdown, but what is a typical day for you? You get up at what time, and what do you do?
0: Oh, I usually get up around 4 o'clock. Someone feeds me bonbons. I have my hair done, my toenails done. Then a long leisurely bath by the ocean. Usually five men scrub my back. And then, all right, four if they're really big guys. I get up, I work out, I rehearse. Actually, Rick, my days aren't all that great. It's my nights that you really want to hear about.
1: Count them down together, and it is a pleasure to be here with Cher. Stay here. The weekly Top 40 Challenge coming up, and the sex symbol of the countdown this weekend.

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1: Only the best stations have us on, like Q102 in Sherman. That's where we made Silkwood. Me, Merrill, Curdy, the guys. It was fun. You had to be there. Okay, Rick, you do number 10.

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1: And she's up 3 to number 10, her third top 10 hit.
0: All right, we're counting them down, Rick D's and Cher. And no better person to talk about Bon Jovi right now than
1: pigs.
0: This lady sitting right here.
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0: all right, what's
1: snakes.
0: The latest?
1: What's the latest what? You mean their hit? Why? It's right here at number 9.
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1: Number 9 for the second week. That's the opening song for their show. It's called Lay Your Hands on Me. It's really hot.
2: Oh, come on, please.
3: And come on, Cher. It's back to the stage in 1989 for the Heart of Stone Tour. Yes, August 31st, 1989, you'll be at Jones Beach, New York, New York. Also, September 2nd is Saratoga Performing Arts Center in Saratoga, New York. But then you wrap it up on September 3rd at Great Woods. That's in Mansfield, Massachusetts, 02048.
1: Yeah. You're fascinating.
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The group is Bjorn again. And they're an ABBA impersonation group. And why does that song even exist at all? In around 1988-89, Erasure released an album called ABBA-esque, where they did their covers of a bunch of ABBA tunes. Well, Bjorn again, the ABBA impersonation group, released an album called Erasure-esque, where they covered a bunch of Erasure tunes in 1992. And that was a little respect from that very album. And that's a really well-executed joke. I like it. Got a request for that a couple weeks ago. Just getting to it now. And so, you're listening to Fresh Air Community Radio, KFAI 90.3 FM Minneapolis and 106.7 FM St. Paul. 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Or you're listening to crapfromthepast.com or KFAI.org. All these choices. So, 23 minutes left in the show. I'm going to indulge 7 of that with a song by Blackfoot that I've never played here on Crap from the Past, and it's long. This is Highway Song from Blackfoot. It's a request for listener Brad, who's been listening for a long time to Crap from the Past, and glad to help him out. This is Blackfoot for 7 minutes on Crap from the Past.

0: always liked that song. That's London Beat. And it's the follow-up to I've Been Thinking About You called A Better Love. 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
5: You see, the key to being the best surgeon is to always update your technique. And that's why we had foreign exchange. We'd have surgeons from other countries. I remember one time we had these two surgeons from Russia come over. And I was really eager to meet them. And, you know, my nurse, Nurse Hoshkiss, she said, the doctors are in the lobby ready to perform surgery. I said, what are their names? She said, well, the first one's named Ivan. I said, Ivan what? She said, Ivan Yurkunov. I said, you mean the Ivan Yurkunov? She said, yeah, the one and the same. She said, he brought his partner, Dr. Kutchikakov, and the two of them are going to be demonstrating a new surgical technique. It turned out that these Russians had perfected a surgical technique known as surgery without scars. What they would do for an appendectomy or a gallbladder operation, instead of making an incision, they would actually reach in through the bomb bay doors and yank it out. It was unbelievable. So I watched from the viewing room as Dr. Yurkunov anesthetized the patient, rolled him over. Now, normally he would just put on a latex glove, but this latex glove that this doctor put on went not only up to the wrist, it went all the way up to the shoulder. And I watched. I watched, biting my nails, as Dr. Yurkunov, aided by Dr. Kutchikakov, reached inside that man's torus, and I saw him go deeper, deeper, deeper, till he was up to the shoulder. And then what he did was, he pinched off the appendix, cutting it away with his pointy fingernails, and the pointy fingernails, in a sense, cauterized the wound. It was like surgery without sutures. Everybody cheered as he pulled out that dripping appendix, and the patient was still lying there, not a scar on his body. Although there was a little mishap. After we were all congratulating him, Dr. Yurkunov looked at his finger and he said, my God, the diamond from my wedding ring fell out of the setting. It is somewhere inside the intestinal tract of the patient. Oh, my God, it was worth $10,000. I said, oh, my God. Well, as soon as the patient came out of the anesthesia, I said, don't worry, Dr. Yurkunov, I'll get your diamond back for you. And I grabbed that patient and I rushed him into the bathroom. There was an old black guy, doing some maintenance work in there, and there's like green. He was like the hospital maintenance man. I said, buddy, give me that bucket. Give me that bucket immediately. And I made that patient take a constitutional in the bucket. After he had finished, I leapt on that bucket, and I picked up the stool, and I started pawing through it with my fingers, and the maintenance man's going, boss, what are you doing? I said, don't bug me now. I'm looking for a diamond, and sure enough, I found it. I said, you see? Here it is. Well, the maintenance man dropped his pants. He said, give me that bucket. I'm going to try that. And to think all these years, I've just been flushing them away.
6: Sometimes a woman who has a really nice butt will wear tight pants, and then when she's walking around, everybody will look at her butt. Yeah, that's nice. But it does seem like a waste because everybody's looking there. We should put, like, important information on her butt. I think we should put the photos of missing children right on the back of her. Since she walks by and the guy's like, damn, we gotta find that boy. Because I look there way more often than I look at milk cartons. You know? Tonight, a local pervert is a hero. When I was in high school, I experimented cartons. You know? Tonight, a local pervert is a hero.

0: Yep. 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Indeed! Affirmative.
1: It's 90 degrees on Sully.
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3: Hi, Bob Hollins is back. He's a veteran now. He has worked a little bit at the transmitter. Another excruciating circumstance. You did a good job, Robert. Yeah.
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3: Creedence Clearwater on the King Arthur Night Show. It's 5:30 as we head around the area together. This is Sweet Hitchhiker. Oh, that's the Sweet Hitchhiker. Yeah, Creedence on WICE, 27 minutes now before 6 o'clock. Multi-car accident, 95 southbound at the airport connector in Warwick a little earlier this afternoon. May have caused some difficulty in you getting through that area. 90 degrees now under sunny sky. It's still a warm
4: one.
3: All right, Dodge boys, let's get... Cash call is, what, $205 tonight? Okay. Here's Rod Stewart and A Reason to Believe.
0: It's weird when you introduce somebody that you say, like, this is, and then their name. You know, like, this is Frank. It sounds pretty normal when you think about it. This... Walk up with a person and be like, hey guys, this stuff right here is Frank. Excuse me, what is that? This is Frank. Oh, that's what that is. Jesus. I guess it should be, he is Frank, but that sounds even weirder. You can't walk up with some of you guys, hey, he is Frank, take it away, Frank. It's like when you call somebody on the phone, you know? They say, hello, you have to say, this is. Hello? This is Dimitri. Can't be like, hello? I am Dimitri. What? I am Dimitri. Take me to your leader. But then if you go up to someone in person, the rule flips. Then it's the exact opposite, actually, you know? If I walk up to you, then I have to say, hi, I am Dimitri. I can't walk up to you and go, this is Dimitri. You like this? This is an idiot. Oh, okay. He is going. I was pretty young when I first heard the term training bra. And I remember being pretty freaked out. I said, did you say training bra? I didn't know they used bras for a training process. I see some old lady, her boobs are everywhere. What's her deal? Those are untrained titties. You gotta train them when they're young or they go wild. You can't leave them free range. Boobs doing whatever they want. They need discipline. You gotta show them who's boss.
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1: I've got to make a decision, and I've got to make it fast, or my life's gonna turn out like crap. The decision is yes or no. I can't think of which one is the right answer. I'm at a fork in the road. There's two ways to go, not just one. If only there was one way, it would be so easy. I wouldn't be forced into this choice, this decision-making process. Oh no, I can't decide. There's too many decisions.
2: Ah, shit. You know, I'm not sure I know that.
3: 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You do not move. I do not see you, but I receive your brain pattern. I have told you not to use force. Now I warn you, there are powers in the universe beyond anything you know.
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8: 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Coming up, sometime this hour, Barbara Streisand, Rita Coolidge, Andrew Gold, Crosby, Stills, and Nash, and ELO. This is Elton John.
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0: questions until 7 o'clock tonight. We'll have winners every 20 minutes. I have something else on the way for you in less than 20 minutes right here. Stay close.
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10: Welcome to Hour 2 of the Countdown. Let's keep it moving with the number 13 record of July 1972, the live recording of Conquistador by Procol Harum.

Trochel Harum captured live with the Edmonton Symphony Orchestra, the Conquistador. We're rewinding the hits and headlines of July 1972. These were the very early days of the investigation into the Watergate break-in the previous month. All that was known at this point was that one of the burglars was connected to former CIA operative Howard Hunt, and that Hunt was connected to White House Special Counsel Charles Colson. Roberta Flack is straight ahead. Now here's Derek and the Dominoes with the number 12 record of July 72. It's Layla.

0: Roberta Flack and Donnie Hathaway with Where Is the Love at number 11 in the countdown. We're stirring up memories of July 1972. Some of your movie choices that month were Boxcar Bertha with Barbara Hershey, Woody Allen's Play It Again, Sam, Junior Bonner with Steve McQueen, and The Candidate starring Robert Redford.
1: I think it's important to note what subjects we haven't discussed. We've completely ignored the fact that this is a society divided by fear, hatred, and violence. And until we talk about just what this society really is, then I don't know how we're going to change it.
0: Let's get back to the sounds of July 72. Here's the number 10 record in our top 25, How Do You Do by a Dutch duo called Mount

is Alice Cooper with the number 9 record in our July 1972 countdown. School's out. That month, Lee Trevino captured his second consecutive British Open Golf Championship, played at Muirfield in Scotland. In tennis, Stan Smith and Billie Jean King were the singles winners at Wimbledon, and Elton John had the number 8 record in our top 25.

Elton John's Rocket Man. Now back to July 1972 with the number 7 record in the countdown, Long Cool Woman in a Black Dress. Alan Clark and the Hollies, Long Cool Woman. Let's continue our look back at July 1972, when U.S. troops broke a 95-day-long siege by Viet Cong and NVA forces of a key town called An Lạc in Vietnam. Egyptian President Anwar Sadat ordered all Soviet military advisors to leave Egypt. A reminder, we'll count down the hits of July 1982 at the top of the hour. And now the number 6 record from July 72. Here's blues man Luther Ingram. If loving you is wrong.

the top instrumental hit of July 1972, our number 5 countdown classic, Out of Space by Billy Preston. That month, the legendary rock musical Hair closed at the Biltmore Theater on Broadway after 1,750 performances. Gimmick.

That's Gilbert O'Sullivan with his debut million seller, Alone Again Naturally, in the number three countdown slot. The best-selling albums of July 1972 were Exile on Main Street by the Rolling Stones, Jethro Tull's Thick as a Brick, Honky Chateau by Elton John, Procol Harum Live in Concert, Still Bill by Bill Withers, and The History of Eric Clapton. And the New Jersey group Looking Glass had the number two single of July 72, Brandy, You're a Fine Girl.

Elliot Lurie in The Looking Glass. This is Dick Bartley. Let's take a moment to recap our July 1972 Top 10. We've heard How Do You Do by Mouth and McNeil at number 10. The number 9 record was Alice Cooper's School's Out. Rocket Man by Elton John was number 8. 7 was The Hollies with Long Cool Woman in a Black Dress. If Lovin' You Is Wrong by Luther Ingram was the number 6 record. 5 was Billy Preston's Outer Space. Then Too Late to Turn Back Now from the Cornelius Brothers and Sister Rose at number 4. 3 was Gilbert O'Sullivan's Alone Again Naturally. And the number 2 record was Brandy by the Looking Glass. Welcome back to July 1972 and the runaway number 1 record in our top 25 countdown of rock, pop, and soul classics. Lean on Me by Bill Withers.

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Something very, very personal.

0: My younger daughter, when she was 16, that was a big time for me. She turned 16, she officially changed my name from John Joseph to whatever. She didn't have one shirt that covered her belly. Every shirt stops here, they're like neck bandanas. But Daddy's the idiot when he said, Emily, don't you have any shirts that cover your belly? You are so stupid. These are the clothes we wear. In those days, I used to have the flip phone. You remember the flip phone? I love that phone. The 9 didn't even work. I had that phone so long, the 9 was just broke. It didn't work. So if there was an emergency, I had to dial 411. Hello, information? Call 911. I'm on fire. My kid had the iPhone 7WS to the third power. You press a button, another boyfriend came out. She called it an app. And she would never call me, she would text me. She could text me 30 times in 10 seconds. She would make one call at the end. Daddy, why don't you text me back? I'm just trying to find the L, okay?
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3: chaos radio. Hey, listen, me and my buddy here at Rice Cars at the Jewish Community Center.
4: Uh-huh.
3: This is the morning at 6, man. We're wondering if you could do a lifeguard rap for us.
4: Lifeguard rap?
3: Yeah, buddy.
4: At the Jewish Community Center.
3: Yeah, you could do something interesting with that, I'm sure.
4: Yeah, it sounds like it's got some definite potential. Let me work on that thing. You got the rap music? Let me see. Lifeguard, there's got to be some easy words to write. Yeah. All right, go ahead. Roll it. Let's work on it. Lifeguard rap.
5: At the JCC. Come on now, get it. Boom, boom. G-lang, lang. Here we go. Sitting in my high chair, watching the old geezers, varicose veins and pulmonary wheezers. Here's Mr. Kupferberg easing on in. Water surrounding his withered old skin. 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
1: At the JCC.
0: Yeah, let's rap. 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
2: Somewhere in New Jersey, there's this guy named Dave who has this giant 60s record collection and this pirate radio station in his attic with a transmitter he built from the Allied catalog. 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

the great H.B. Barnum, a guy known for arranging a lot of very cool records, H.B. Barnum, but he also made those cool records from 1962 on the RCA Victor record label, H.B. Barnum, and a tune called It Hurts Too Much to Cry, but, well, I'm going to make you cry. That's the title of this record.

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Young. And that should have been a much bigger hit for Tammi Terrell. Born in Philadelphia, only peaking at number 80 on the Billboard Top 100 in late spring, early summer of 1966. Tammi Terrell and the tune called Come On and See Me. Well, every week, well, just about every week, we try to bring you a mystery oldie 45. It's where I play a record. You get one guess only to tell me who's doing the record. This was last week's mystery oldie 45. Find out shortly if anybody figured out who's doing this record.

Cool 45, and one that, well, never even made it into the top 100, peaking on the Billboard charts at number 126. The group out of Milwaukee, Wisconsin, from March of 1968 on the Bunky record label, the group called the Esquires, who had a big hit of called Get On Up, and of course a follow-up called And Get Away. The Esquires, that was the mystery oldie artist, in a tune called You Say. Congratulations, Gary Mason, Milwaukee, Wisconsin, Kevin Buxton, Campbell Sport, Wisconsin, Dawn and Larry Kukan, South Plainfield, New Jersey, Roger Nestje, Duluth, Minnesota, Dan in South Beach, Florida, Santi, and in Summers Point, New Jersey, Dennis Romanek. So congratulations to my Mystery Oldie winners. We'll have a brand new Mystery Oldie coming up for you in just a little bit. So jot down my phone number. It's 609-948-4487. That's 609-948-4487. You can also email me, Dave@DaveTheRave.com.

They love that sound down at the beach. Yes, beach music loves Bill Deal, the late Bill Deal and the Rondells, covering the Maurice Williams and the Zodiacs tune there.

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1: Are you coming? I'm standing here. You make the move. You make the move. It's your move. You talking to me? You talking to me? You talking to me? Then who the hell else are you talking to? Talking to me? Well, I'm the only one here.

Out of Sight, Out of Mind. That's Shocking Blue. Maybe best remembered for the song Venus, their big hit record, The Dutch Rockers. But they were a short-lived band. Don't hear too many other tracks by them, but we just heard one right here on the ZCom Radio Hour. Hello again, it's Bart Shore. Thank you for being here for music you don't get up and down the radio dial on a regular basis. And we are rolling with a song you know best, written by Warren Zevon, a hit for Linda Ronstadt. But this is Jackson Browne and Bonnie Raitt together doing Poor, Poor, Pitiful Me on the ZCom Radio Hour.

ZCon Radio and the Turtles. They had so many great songs, and there's one of them right there from 1966, Outside Chance, and that was a Warren Zevon song supposedly inspired by the Beatles song, Paperback Writer. Had a nice 12-string guitar break in there, and right before that, we heard Johnny Strikes Up the Band from Warren Zevon, and Jackson Browne and Bonnie Raitt together with the Zevon song Poor, Poor, Pitiful Me. This is the ZCom Radio Hour, and I've got all the songs that sound really good that you kind of forgot about but want to hear again, like this one here from the Grateful Dead, the album American Beauty, Till the Morning Comes.

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1: Mankind, that word should have new meaning for all of us today. We can't be consumed by our petty differences anymore. We will be united in our common interest. Perhaps it's fate that today is the 4th of July, and you will once again be fighting for our freedom. Not from tyranny, oppression, or persecution, but from annihilation. We're fighting for our right to live, to exist. And should we win the day, the 4th of July will no longer be known as an American holiday, but as the day when the world declared in one voice, we will not go quietly into the night. We will not vanish without a fight. We're going to live on. We're going to survive. Today, we celebrate our Independence Day.
2: Is it human or inhuman? Earthly or unearthly? Baffling questions, astounding questions that not even the world's greatest scientific minds can answer.
3: Gentlemen, do you realize what we've found? A being from another world as different from us as one pole from the other. If we can only communicate with it,

0: 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Phone Fun coming up in just a very few minutes. Also, the top 9 at 9, a dedication hour at 10, Steve Winwood albums and cassettes. It's the most fun you can have with your clothes on. The all-new G98. And it's time for Commander Kelly's College of Musical Knowledge. First person through 578-0098 with the correct answer to the following question wins a copy of Steve Winwood's Back in the High Life album. And also, we'll be registered for the big limo ride and tickets to see his show at Blossom. All right, here's the question.
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0: The all-new G98 plays only the songs you want to hear so you can listen longer. It's Commander Dave Kelly, 40 minutes of back-to-back hits. Well, I have a feeling tonight that the family dog never looked so good. Clear and scattered frost tonight, low down around 37. Yes, 37. Sunshine a little warmer tomorrow, high 73. Increasing clouds tomorrow night, low 55. Right now, downtown, we have 56. And that too. 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The all-new G98, proving that we play the most new music on the North Coast. Now here comes another 40 minutes of back-to-back hot hits in the top 9 to 9 at G98. 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All right, the all-new G98.

0: This song makes me feel like I should be talking about drink specials or something. Yeah, Stacey Q and Two of Hearts with Commander Dave Kelly, and that rings down the curtain on another fine Commander Kelly program.
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2: This is my wife.
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2: You'd never believe it, but she's 43.
3: 39.
2: And she's incredible. 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
6: Why do men behave in these ways? Why are we rude, obnoxious, getting drunk, falling down, peeling rubber, making kissing noises out the window? Why are we like this? I know what you ladies are thinking. No, no, not my guy. I'm working with him. He's coming along. No, he's not. He's not coming anywhere. We men know, no matter how poorly we behave, it seems we will somehow end up with women anyway. Look around this room. Look at all the men you see with lovely women. Do you think these are special men? Gifted men? One of a kind men? They're the same jerks and idiots that I'm talking about. They're doing just fine. Men as an organization are getting more women than any other group working anywhere in the world today. Wherever women are, we have men looking into the situation right now. We explored the earth looking for women, even went to the moon just to see if there was any women there. That's why we brought that little car. Why would you bring a car unless there's some chance of going on a date? What the hell were they doing with a car on the goddamn moon? You're on the moon already! Isn't that far enough? There is no more male idea in the history of the universe than why don't we fly up to the moon and drive around? That is the essence of male thinking right there. See, because all men kind of think of themselves as like low-level superheroes in their own world. I'm not even supposed to be telling you this. But when men are growing up and they're reading about Batman, Spider-Man, Superman, these aren't fantasies. These are options. This is the deep inner secret truth of the male mind. I'll give you a perfect example of what I'm talking about. Did you ever see a guy out on the highway moving a mattress tied to the roof of the car? Without fail, he's got the arm out the window holding the mattress. This is classic male idiot superhero thinking. This moron believes if the wind catches this huge rectangle at 70 miles an hour, I got it, I got it.
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It is hour number two of Let the Good Times Roll right here on CPL Radio. My name is Mark Nielsen. And maybe you're listening to us live on CPL Radio on Saturday, the original airing of this show on August 14th, 2021. Kind of a special day because it's a birthday for a regular listener and self-proclaimed fan of the show. Happy birthday to Amy, listening out there in Washington State, just across the river from Portland, Oregon. She and her husband, Steve, are regular listeners out there on the West Coast. So thank you so much for that. So let's play a couple songs for Amy on her birthday. And, you know, if you were to meet Amy, she has this gentle and calm exterior, everything under control. But don't be fooled, because inside, she's a rock and roller.

A couple of songs for Amy on her birthday, August 14th, 2021. She's a corporate undercover rock and roller out there in Washington State. She loves the rock and roll. Don't we all? Never been any reason. By Head East from Flat as a Pancake, 1975. And Magic Power by Triumph, 1980. A couple songs that I recall hearing from Amy when I played those on the show. How much she enjoyed hearing those songs. So there you go, Amy. Happy birthday from your husband, Steve, and your congenial radio host. Well, listen to this guy's resume. Joe South, musician, singer-songwriter from Atlanta. Played guitar for Tommy Rowe on Sheila. Bass guitar for Bob Dylan on Blonde on Blonde. Guitar for Aretha Franklin on Chain of Fools. And electric guitar on the Sound of Silence album for Simon and Garfunkel. Wrote Down in the Boondocks for Billy Joe Royal. Yo-Yo for the Osmonds. Hush for Deep Purple. Rose Garden for Lynn Anderson. He kept this song for himself. Here's Games People Play, Joe South. Number 12, 1969. Well, the game

the father of rock and roll, Chuck Berry. In a song that was the flip side to Too Much Monkey Business, Brown Eyed Handsome Man, top five R&B in 1956. Now, back in 1970, Richard Carpenter went to the movies, saw the film Lovers and Other Strangers. The song was in the movie. Richard said, hey, let's record that. Here's the Carpenters, For All We Know, number 3 in 71. Love.

Sounds like the 80s to me. It was during 1984 there that Phil Collins was asked to produce the solo album for Philip Bailey from Earth, Wind, and Fire. Philip, one of the two vocalists in that group. Well, after the sessions for that album were completed, Philip approached Phil and said, "Hey, what do you think about the two of us writing a song together?" So they just started writing that night and jamming and ended up recording the song all in one night so that they wouldn't forget it. So that song, a little bit Earth, Wind, and Fire, and a little bit Genesis. And if you think about it that way, it kind of sounds like a synthesis of those two bands. Easy Lover, Philip Bailey and Phil Collins are on the label. Number two, 1985. Well, Smokey Robinson wrote this one after hearing Sam Cooke singing Bring It On Home to Me on the radio. One of their most covered tunes, here are the Miracles. You've Really Got a Hold on Me. Top 10 in 62.

Did you hear that? Did you hear that guy at the end of that song yelling out, "Yeah!" Well, that was Ray Charles. He was arranging and producing on that record for Guitar Slim, and the song, I guess, required numerous takes because Guitar Slim would stop for no reason during recording. And so they had numerous takes to complete that song. So when they finally did get through the entire song, it was a yeah of joy from Ray Charles that they finally made it. Worth the effort, though. The song was a huge national R&B bestseller in 1954. In fact, The Things That I Used to Do by Guitar Slim listed as one of the 500 songs that shaped rock and roll by the Rock and Roll Hall of Fame. I was there last year. But gosh, it seems like it was so much longer ago, because it was in February of last year, which was right before the pandemic and before COVID struck. So a lot has happened since then. But I remember playing that song on our very first show way back in January 5th of 2019. But since it's 113 shows later and 2.5 years later, I think I can repeat a little bit, although I try not to repeat songs too much on this program. I mean, there's a lot of music to discover in 4 decades of rock and roll and pop and soul. So part of the process of this program is not just putting the show together and hosting it each week, but also getting new music and CDs from the Cedarburg Public Library to keep on replenishing the musical library for this program. Digging deeper and deeper, that's what we strive to do here. Well, let's take a break here and then back in 2 minutes with more of Let the Good Times Roll on CPL Radio.

Somebody said it might take, somebody said it might take all night long. That wasn't me. I'm only here for another half an hour or so. I can take the long way home, though, but since I'm already home, I mean, I record this show at the Let the Good Times Roll studios, which is really part of my living room, so the commute is good for this show. Even when I go to the library to get CDs for the program, I can walk. I don't have to drive. This is fascinating stuff, I know. But this is a long intro. I gotta talk about something. This album was a big part of my summer back in 1979. Here's Supertramp, one of the many great tracks from Breakfast in America. This one starts off side two of the album. Take the Long Way Home, top 10, 1979.

the sound of the British invasion in 1964. The Animals there. That was our follow-up to House of the Rising Sun. That one written by lead vocalist Eric Burden and organist Alan Price. I'm Crying. The name of that one, Top 20 and 64. Well, here are the Monroes from San Diego. This was their biggest hit. What Do All the People Know? 1982.

The third big hit for Leslie Gore. Let's see, there was It's My Party, and I'll cry if I want to. And then there was Judy's Turn to Cry, so She's a Fool, the name of that one. The really first big hit for Leslie that wasn't about crying, keeping her from being typecast as that crying female. She loves him, and he loves somebody else, and that somebody else doesn't treat him right. Now, the pop charts were full of such soap opera and teenage angst back then, huh? She's a Fool, Leslie Gore, number 5, 1963. Here's Charlie Gracie from Philadelphia. Fabulous, top 20 in 57. Oh,

0: know, you may think Charlie Grace and Elvis sound alike, and maybe he was, but based on the success of that record that we just heard, Fabulous, Charlie was invited over to Great Britain to do a rock and roll show, only the second American rock and roller to do so. So in the audience for Charlie's rock and roll show were young future musicians like Graham Nash and members of the Beatles, who today cite Charlie as quite an influence on their career, seeing him at such a young age that they did. Charlie Grace, ending the show this week. Thank you so much for listening. I love when you do that. Check out the show on Facebook at Let the Good Times Roll Radio Show. While on that page, look for our link to past shows where you can listen to the archives on demand and commercial free. This is episode 113. 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My thanks to Jeff Messerman at CPL Radio for post-production assistance. My name is Mark Nielsen. 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
4: I've been trying to get him to play this all night. 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
7: 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Oh, what the heck is going on here in the studios? It's 84 degrees. 10 minutes past the 11 o'clock WNFR. Summertime martini time. Come on up for one.
8: Come in. Yes. Oh, Ira! My pet pig, Ira. How you been? Uh-huh. I see. Well, you're looking good. It's my pet hog, Ira. And Ira's been on an extensive singing tour in pig pens throughout Oklahoma and has just returned. How you been? I see. Listen, I got a couple of messages here for you. Your motorcycle is ready, and your mom called and said the price of pork is going up and to hurry home. Okay, well, we'll see you a little later. What's this? I dropped his copy of Play Pig. Has a fold-out piglet in it.
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8: 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I wonder he was so excited when he came in here. Must be the new month's edition. 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

by Jude and Nathan Phillips Square this Sunday around noon o'clock to see Copper Penny and Gatto. 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Here's Frankie Valli. Can't swear to God on the radio.

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5: That is Stephen Stills for you at M105. Marianne. Old Days, Chicago before that, and You Ain't Seen Nothing Yet. That was Bachman Turner Overdrive, as we are reviewing now the 10 most requested classic tunes of the morning, right here on the radio at M105. Good morning if you are if you're just waking up. Let me be the first to say good morning to you as you're in tune with the mud. That's me, Cleveland's most tasteless entertainer, as we have over 45 minutes of continuous M105 music every hour, and our special salute this morning, on at least till 8 o'clock anyways, to Lake Catholic High School, and the traditional M105 feature, I'm Mad as Hell and I'm Not Gonna Take It Anymore, as you can call us up, get it out of your system, and have a nice weekend at 578-1105. Don't forget, I will also announce the day next week when representatives of the organization to ban underwear displays in stores and ads like Playtex and Fruit of the Loom, that'll be next week because you demanded it. It's right here on M105, all right? 578-1105 is the number. Give us a call right now.

0: 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It's 9:54. Look for cloudy to partly cloudy tonight through Saturday with a chance of showers tonight through Friday night. Warmer tonight and Friday, turning colder Friday night. Tonight's low 54, Friday's high 72, in the Bucaray right now 61 and cloudy. 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